0: Police confirmed one officer has died, another was injured after a suspect while investigating a domestic violence call this morning. 29-year-old officer Christopher DeLong had been with the department for 2 years and is survived by his wife and two children. Officer David Dummick is in stable condition. The suspect's condition unclear at this time, but police say the 33-year-old has a history of arrests in several states. Your favorite college football team could be sporting more than just a logo the next time they take the field. ABC's Elizabeth Schulze tells us the latest way colleges are raising revenue.
1: Welcome back, college football.
2: A small change on jerseys across the country, now also getting big attention. For the first time ever, corporate is prominently displayed on uniforms for regular season games. A new NCAA policy allows Division I teams to place up to 2 additional commercial logos on their uniforms and apparel, up to 4 square inches each, part of an effort to drive additional revenue.
0: Tens of thousands of mourners today paying their respects at Norway's Royal Palace after King Harald V, who died Friday morning at the National Hospital in Oslo. He was 89 years old. Harald's son has taken the throne as Haakon VIII. His daughter now becomes next in line for the throne under a 1990 constitutional reform that now allows succession to the firstborn, regardless of gender. Dave Packer, ABC News.
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9: 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Mainly cloudy skies expected tonight, with a chance for storms. Lows dip down to about 67. Winds out of the east, 8 to 15 miles an hour. Sunshine mixed with clouds at times tomorrow. Slight chance of thunderstorms. Daytime highs approaching 88. I'm meteorologist Derek Kite on Watertown Radio. Right now, it's 82 degrees.
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11: ag. KWAT. It's intelligence for your life, moving you forward one piece of intel at a time. And gentlemen, if you're looking for love, a dating coach is now saying one hobby could be working against you. Dating coach Blaine Anderson, who studies this stuff, says the biggest turnoff for a lot of women is men who spend all their free time playing video games. She also says sports gambling is high on the list of hobbies that can make somebody seem less attractive. Instead, Anderson recommends this: activities that get you out into the world. So think running, tennis, hiking, or volunteering. She says hobbies that show you're active, social, and engaged with other people tend to make a stronger first impression. Now, there's one important caveat. Industry data shows about half of all video gamers are women. So gaming itself isn't necessarily the problem. The bigger message may be this: whatever your hobby is, make sure it adds to your life instead of replacing it. The most attractive passion is one that gets you growing, connecting, and enjoying life, and that's usually what people find most

0: Sesha Gibb, Gerard Gibb, and folks at home or in your car, if you've ever worried your phone is rotting your brain,
1: apparently
0: researchers at Baylor say we've had it backwards. So Baylor and the University of Texas, they both did a study together. They studied more than 400,000 adults over 50, and they didn't call me, and regular technology users had a 58% lower risk of cognitive decline. This is nuts. Every password reset, every confusing app update, they say is a workout for your brain. Scientists call it a technological reserve. So it's not rotting our brain.
1: Okay, so there's too many things going on here. One is, the more we interact with technology and puzzles and things that require our brains to work, the better, right? We know that. So if you're doing the crossword app and you have to update your password, and you're trying to do your banking on your phone and you do all that stuff, absolutely great. Where I think we're really losing is when we offload our thinking to our phones. We don't try to remember anything. We just search for it immediately as soon as the idea comes to our head, instead of trying to remember, oh, who was the actor in that one movie I liked? You know, the answer is Sean William Scott or whatever. You have to think about it and then come up with the answer. That's so much better for you than offloading your thinking to a phone. But obviously, the interaction and the potential for socialization that comes with a phone is good for us. It's just we got to make sure that we're using our technology in the right way.

0: Here's the latest from psychologist Dr. Susan Whitburn. She says, and I believe this, everybody should have a favorite superhero. Mine was always The Flash. So she says having somebody to look up to will motivate you and help you survive hard times. But your superhero doesn't have to be Thor or Batman. It could be your friend who survived cancer while caring for three small kids. So a study at the UK's University of Leeds found that when we feel stressed or threatened, just thinking about a personal superhero will make us feel safer.
1: It's just somebody that can overcome things that you couldn't imagine dealing with. That's what it has to be. Yeah, you can't imagine Thanos attacking from in his intergalactic spaceship. And I can't imagine raising three kids on my own while fighting cancer. Like, those two things are equally insurmountable. So if somebody's able to do it, you think, wow, maybe there is more power in the universe than I was aware of, and maybe I can get some superpowers from Earth's yellow sun and lower gravity. That's a little reference to Superman, a.k.a. Kal-El from the planet Krypton, which is my personal favorite superhero.
0: Yes, and Thanos was Josh Brolin, right?
1: Josh Brolin, who is in the Avengers movies.

0: Shoot.
1: Your money.
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1: Intelligence for your life.
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4: All right, intelligent friends, get ready for a summer safety quiz. First of all, where is your risk of heat stroke the highest? What do you think? In the country or the city? The risk is greater in cities. In fact, the temperature can be up to 20 degrees hotter in cities than in more rural areas. That's because of all the concrete and asphalt. There's even a name for it, the urban heat island effect. Dr. Allison Kenward is a climate scientist, and she says paved surfaces hold on to heat and amplify it, making cities hotter. Even a dirt road is cooler than a paved road. And because asphalt and concrete store heat longer, nighttime temperatures are hotter too. So if you're stuck in a sweltering city, find a park. It'll be cooler. And one of the first symptoms, by the way, of heat stroke is leg cramps. It's a sign your electrolyte balance is off. So grab something like Gatorade or Pedialyte and drink it in air conditioning. I like Pedialyte better. There's no sugar in there. The next summer safety question, what's more likely to give you food poisoning at a cookout, the potato salad or the barbecue chicken? It actually is the chicken. Consumer Reports found that 97% of all raw chicken is contaminated with harmful bacteria, so if it's not cooked properly, right, it can definitely make us sick. But foods made with mayo are a lot safer because it's pasteurized and contains enough vinegar to stave off the bacteria.
13: It's intelligent.

0: Well, this is going to, when I start this up, this is going to drive my wife crazy. According to the American Institute of Stress, chewing gum is the latest super life hack. They say most of us tend to clench our jaws when we're stressed, but the act of chewing can obliterate the tension. Chewing gum can also make you more alert. The chewing action releases the hormone serotonin give, which helps you feel more awake.
1: Yeah, we've talked about this too. Like, if you're, we just had a long drive late at night in the rain.
2: Yeah.
1: Better than caffeine is chewing gum. So I chewed gum on the drive in order to take the edge off to be able to make it through this late night difficult drive. It is, whether it's because, if our ancestors were eating a buffalo, we needed to know, like, we needed to be alert so that we didn't get attacked from behind. I don't know what it's from,
0: right.
1: But it works. It definitely works. And, just don't be the person that's, don't be Violet Beauregard from Willy Wonka and the Chocolate Factory. You don't want to be chewing gum all the time, but use it. Sparingly.
0: Yeah.
1: That's a spearmint.
0: You know, when we were growing up on Long Island in the 1950s and early 60s, there was a huge ritual of going and buying, I think it was Fleer, bubble gum.
1: Mm-hmm.
0: And reading the comic books that were in there.
1: Oh,
0: that was
1: yeah.
0: Just, I'm sure people
1: little,
0: remember that.
1: The little Bazooka
0: yeah.
1: Joe.
0: Bazooka Joe. Yeah. Okay, that's what it was.
1: You read the little comics in there, and then you put sugar directly on your teeth. Paid for by the dentists of America.

0: your money, your health, your family. Intelligence for your life.
1: You want to lose those last 10 pounds? Want to score that big promotion at work? Want to get closer to your spouse? Stay where you are. We've got more intelligence for your life next.
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13: Here's your forecast from Watertown Radio and GoWatertown.net. Mainly cloudy skies expected tonight with a chance for storms. Lows dip down to about 67. Winds out of the east, 8 to 15 miles an hour. Sunshine mixed with clouds at times tomorrow. Slight chance of thunderstorms. Daytime highs approaching 88. I'm meteorologist Derek Kite on Watertown Radio. Currently 79.
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1: All right, intelligent friends, get ready for a summer safety quiz. First of all, where is your risk of heat stroke the highest? What do you think? In the country or the city? The risk is greater in cities. In fact, the temperature can be up to 20 degrees hotter in cities than in more rural areas. That's because of all the concrete and asphalt. There's even a name for it, the urban heat island effect. Dr. Allison Kenward is a climate scientist, and she says paved surfaces hold on to heat and amplify it, making cities hotter. Even a dirt road is cooler than a paved road. And because asphalt and concrete store heat longer, nighttime temperatures are hotter too. So if you're stuck in a sweltering city, find a park. It'll be cooler. And one of the first symptoms, by the way, of heat stroke is leg cramps. It's a sign your electrolyte balance is off. So grab something like Gatorade or Pedialyte and drink it in air conditioning. I like Pedialyte better. It's not, no sugar in there. The next summer safety question, what's more likely to give you food poisoning at a cookout, the potato salad or the barbecue chicken? It actually is the chicken. Consumer Reports found that 97% of all raw chicken is contaminated with harmful bacteria. So if it's not cooked properly, right, it can definitely make us sick. But foods made with mayo are a lot safer because it's pasteurized and contains enough vinegar to stave off the bacteria.
0: It's intelligent.

0: Well, this is going to, when I start this up, this is going to drive my wife crazy. According to the American Institute of Stress, chewing gum is the latest super life hack. They say most of us tend to clench our jaws when we're stressed, but the act of chewing can obliterate the tension. Chewing gum can also make you more alert. The chewing action releases the hormone serotonin, Gib, which helps you feel more awake.
1: Yeah, we've talked about this too. Like, if you're, we just had a long drive late at night in the rain.
2: Yeah.
1: Better than caffeine is chewing gum. So I chewed gum on the drive in order to take the edge off to be able to make it through this late night difficult drive. It is, whether it's because, if our ancestors were eating a buffalo, we needed to know, like, we needed to be alert so that we didn't get attacked from behind. I don't know what it's from,
0: right.
1: But it works. It definitely works. And, just don't be the person that's, don't be Violet Beauregard from Willy Wonka and the Chocolate Factory. You don't want to be chewing gum all the time, but use it. Sparingly.
0: Yeah.
1: That's a spearmint.
0: You know, when we were growing up on Long Island in the 1950s and early 60s, there was a huge ritual of going and buying, it was Fleer, bubble gum.
1: Mm-hmm.
0: And reading the comic books that were in there.
1: Oh,
0: that was
1: I'm
0: sure people remember that.
1: The little Bazooka
0: that.
1: Joe.
0: Bazooka Joe. Yeah, that's what it was.
1: Read the little comics in there, and then you put sugar directly on your teeth. Paid for by the dentists of America.

0: It is a win-win no matter the outcome.
1: It's been joyous to see how many people have been active in this debate. It's lifted discussions about the EU, about Iceland's place in the world, about our general geopolitical situation.
0: More than a dozen NFL rookies are being actively recruited by universities after a Louisiana court made them eligible to return to college for a fifth year of play. The NFL saying players who leave the league to go back to college will not be allowed to return to the NFL this season. ABC's Ike Ajachi.
2: Others are defending the move. LSU head coach Lane Kiffin is at the center of the debate. He's built up a highly ranked roster, including tight end Daquan Wright and defensive lineman Xavien Harris, both of whom were recently recruited from NFL teams. The NCAA views it as fairness and wants lawmakers to step in.
0: A former longtime White House teleprompter operator will pay more than $170,000 to settle allegations he improperly wagered on President Trump's words. Regulators claim Gabriel Perez made more than $100,000 on Cauchy's so-called mention markets. Perez will return those winnings and pay an additional $65,000 penalty under the agreement. He's also banned from online trading for 3 years. Dave Packer, ABC News.
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5: Here's your forecast from Watertown Radio and GoWatertown.net. Mainly cloudy skies expected tonight with a chance for storms. Lows dip down to about 67. Winds out of the east, 8 to 15 miles an hour. Sunshine mixed with clouds at times tomorrow. Slight chance of thunderstorms. Daytime highs approaching 88. I'm meteorologist Derek Height on Watertown Radio. Currently, 79.
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7: Welcome to Intelligence for Your Life, John Tesh Radio Show. Let's talk about the time when you go to bed. This is important. We want you to no longer dwell on an argument you had or a negative experience right before bed. Because scientists at the University of Massachusetts found that sleep not only preserves negative emotions, it enhances them. It's a holdover from primitive times when we needed to remember where danger was so we could survive. However, our brain still reacts the same way and locks in negative information. If you can't let something go, then journal about it. We're always talking about that. Write it down and tell yourself you'll think about it again in the morning.
8: They say the holy water's watered down, and this town's lost its faith. Our colors will fade.

0: So it's all about taking your honeymoon in small doses. So instead of 2 weeks in the Bahamas, you spend a long weekend there, and then you go to a foreign city for a few days, and then a few months later, you spend a few days in the mountains. You've seen this?
1: I have seen it. I think it's part of a general trend of people getting married later in life, and they kind of don't need to get away together as much as they used to need to get away together. A lot of times, it's true that people are living together before they get married. So the honeymoon, the like going away together, they're really establishing the cohabitation thing. Not as much of a deal anymore, but a weekend in the mountains, like you said, to celebrate their marriage, totally something people are into. I've seen it a lot. My buddy just got married, and yes, he did Hawaii, but he did Hawaii for like 5 days instead of 2 weeks, and then he did other trips with his new wife.
0: They were also saying, the study was saying that some of these folks are afraid of losing their job too, so they want to
1: pull
0: it short. Yeah,
1: yeah, because you're not 22 and working as a clerk somewhere, and you're just taking people are getting married older now. It's changing everything about weddings. People are getting married older. They're getting married more times. And as a result, weddings, they are a changing.
0: And also, destination weddings are pretty big right now.
1: Because then, you know, you have to pay for fewer guests because nobody shows up.
0: Yeah, I like that, man.
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back. John Tesh now would give Gerard a gift. We have another one of those wedding trends, and you and I are like the wedding reporters now. Millennials don't want a standard honeymoon anymore. You've seen this with some of your younger friends. They want many moons instead of one honeymoon.

0: Time for some longevity intelligence. You know, doing things that tap into your artistic side can lengthen your life. This includes writing or scrapbooking or even just doodling or taking photographs. University of Rochester researchers are saying one of the things people who live the longest have in common is taking opportunities to be creative. Human development professor Dr. Nicholas Turiano says creativity uses a variety of neural pathways in our brain, which is why it keeps us sharp. On top of that, creative people are also better at handling stress because they have an outlet for it. Being creative is a great way to sidestep the stressors and rechannel your energy.
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0: I think we at least every week we have 20 or 30 pieces on how we can just regulate what we're eating. Maybe I'm a big eater. You know, I mean, I've been off sugar for a while, off alcohol, and so I have nothing but just overeating to be my vice. And so, but it's bad though. So here it is. If you want to make sure, I feel better. If you want to make sure you order something healthy the next time you go out to eat, choose what you want, then quickly close the menu, put it out of arm's reach. This is from the London Business School. They found that physical act of closing your menu signals that you're done deciding. But if we keep looking, we keep adding stuff on.
1: You keep adding stuff on, and then you're going to find the, like, you know, rootin', tootin', fresh and fruitin' breakfast instead of the eggs.
0: What about the sushi menus? I eat a lot of sushi. It's like 16 pages.
1: Yeah. So just you go with the old standbys, get the sashimi, and then you move on. The thing is, your brain, you know, is like any muscle. You can run out of the power to make decisions.
0: Yeah,
1: you get worn down. Yeah. So what happens is you look and you go, you know what? Yeah, I will have the grilled chicken salad. And then you see the baby back rib meat burger with the honey glazed barbecue sauce on it. You know, as you're flipping through, you go, well, that, you know, that's 1,500 calories, but that looks really good as opposed to the grilled chicken salad. So your brain is going to then, at that point, have the power, the strength to say no to the baby back rib meat burger.
0: Sometimes when I order like two entrees when we go out with Connie, she's like, why are you ordering two entrees? I want to make sure if I don't like the first one, then that I can eat this. She says, but you always eat both of them.
1: And you're like, yes. you've discovered my hidden plan.
2: It's been a really, really messed up week. 7

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1: your family,
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0: intelligence for your life.
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3: 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It's the use of seawater as a form of therapy. It encompasses things like heated seawater baths, seaweed wraps, exercise in salt water, which makes the body more buoyant. And thalassotherapy isn't new. It goes all the way back to the days of Plato, 400 BC. Plato believed the sea, quote, cures all human ailments. So do any of these seawater therapies work today? Yes. Turns out soaking in salt water pulls excess fluid out of your body, reducing bloating and relaxing muscles. You can do it at home by adding 2 heaping cups of Epsom salt to your bath and soaking in it for 20 to 30 minutes. I actually do this regularly. And the Epsom salt concoction I have also has lavender in it. Thalassotherapy can also help people suffering from fibromyalgia, arthritis, and even back pain. So in a study published in the International Journal of Environmental Research, exercising in a seawater pool improved people's pain, even their balance and fatigue and mobility. By the way, all you need at home is to add 3 tablespoons of sea salt to 1 cup of warm water and mix it. Then you soak a clean cloth in the salt water mixture, squeeze out the excess water, you put it over your face, and relax.

0: We're going to talk about sleep again because it's connected to everything. And we all obsess over getting 8 hours of sleep. But it turns out when we sleep matters more. I give a landmark study in the journal Sleep, tracked nearly 61,000 people. These studies are huge. Mm. And a steady bedtime and wake-up time predicted how long they'd live better than how many hours they slept. The most consistent sleepers had up to a 50% lower risk of dying from any cause. An erratic schedule throws your organs and internal clocks out of sync.
1: So, look, we've interviewed how many different, you know, sleep experts for the different shows and stuff. And Dr. Bruce, one of our favorites, the sleep doctor, he says if you want to fix everything, you got to just wake up at the same time every day.
0: Right, right.
1: And he says that'll fix the going to bed at the same time every day. So if you get that consistently, it helps with everything. And it's one of the reasons why that's one of our, on our coaching calls, we have five pillars that we've developed. And one of them is wake up at the same time every day and make your bed. It is just, it doesn't cost you anything. And it is a key indicator and a key anchor habit for overall health in your life. So we know we need to get a certain amount of sleep. We know that we should be doing that. The best way to do that is not to let yourself sleep in and get your, and let your sleep schedule get all over the place. Wake up at the same time every day and then go to sleep when you get tired, because your body will naturally align with that.
0: Yep, amen.

0: Your music, your health, intelligence for your life.
1: All the intelligence you need to be a better parent, employee, spouse, or pet owner. And there's more of it next. Let's talk about working out and eating. What is the best order once and for all? It is better to work out and then eat than to eat and then work out, according to Fitness Magazine. So they say if you're trying to lose weight, work out and then eat a meal. In a 3-month study, when overweight people worked out and then had breakfast, they found the food was more filling. They ate less. They felt full longer. That's it.

0: 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I'm John Tesh, along with Gib Gerard. 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Or if you'd like to go backstage every day with me and Gib, just go to Tesh.com. That's Tesh.com. Have a great week. I'm going to catch up with you again right here 1 week from today.
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Let's see what happens. 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Ella Langley.

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2: Chance of thunderstorms tonight.
3: Otherwise, overcast skies. Lows dip down to about 67.
2: Easterly winds 8 to 15 miles an hour.
3: A mix of clouds and sun tomorrow.
2: Slight chance of thunderstorms.
3: Daytime highs approaching 88. Lows around 65.
2: Tomorrow night,
3: mainly clear skies.
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1: From ABC News, I'm Dave Packer. He says it's a deal that will lead to, quote, substantially lower gas prices. President Trump announcing a U.S.-Venezuelan oil agreement that he says will provide the U.S. majority control of more than 65 billion barrels of proven oil reserves in Venezuela. But says ABC's Stephen Portnoy.
2: Venezuela's refining capacity has fallen to a fraction of what it once was due to neglect and decay. It would still take years to build up that country's refining capacity. A reality check here, it could be a long time before this deal has any impact on prices at the pump here.
1: A massive manhunt underway in Austria and across the EU after a brazen broad daylight smash and grab at a Vienna museum. The two men allegedly running off with a 200-carat diamond and a platinum necklace.
3: Austrian police say they're scouring the surveillance video for clues, the video capturing the unmasked men entering the museum as visitors.
4: These people are clearly visible on CCTV, so there will be no escape for them. The only question is, will we be in time to get the necklace back?
3: Snatching the stunning 200-carat Van Cleef necklace, intricately set with more than 600 diamonds, worth at least $4 million, originally designed by the Egyptian royal family.
1: ABC's Lama Hassan. An investigation underway in Ukraine as to why a warehouse full of explosives was put near a residential area outside of Kyiv. Russians targeted that munitions facility in a drone strike Friday night, an attack that left at least 37 dead, dozens injured, including children. Columbia, South Carolina police confirmed one officer has died, another injured after confronting a suspect while investigating a domestic violence call. Columbia Police Chief William Holbrook.
5: What started today as a very ordinary day has changed everybody's life, standing here forever.
1: 29-year-old officer Christopher DeLong had been with the department for 2 years. A 33-year-old suspect died at the scene. You're listening to ABC News.
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1: The Trump administration is reportedly considering a land swap that involves a small section of Yosemite National Park and a private real estate developer out of Nevada. Don Neubecker, a former superintendent of Yosemite National Park, is not for it.
8: This particular area is unique in the sense that there's Pacific fishers, there's lots of wildlife, that great gray owls are found in this area that you would not want to disturb. There's enough pressure on the park already. There are a lot of developments outside Yosemite.
1: Jury deliberations set to resume Monday in the Lindsay Clancy trial, the Massachusetts woman accused of murder and the deaths of her 3 children. ABC's Olivia Rubin.
9: Clancy admits she strangled her 3 children, and prosecutors say she planned it methodically because she was unhappy with her life.
10: It was what she had to do to end her misery.
9: But the defense says otherwise, arguing Clancy was suffering from postpartum psychosis, a rare, serious medical emergency after childbirth that can cause delusions, hallucinations, and homicidal or suicidal ideations. And they say it was only made worse when she was over-medicated and misdiagnosed.
1: Far-right provocateur Milo Yiannopoulos, deported from the United States, now back in the U.K., The commentator had been detained by ICE at New Orleans International Airport for overstaying his visa. I'm Dave Packer, ABC News.
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13: Here's your forecast from Watertown Radio and GoWatertown.net. Chance of thunderstorms tonight, otherwise overcast skies. Lows dip down to about 67. Easterly winds 8 to 15 miles an hour. A mix of clouds and sun tomorrow. Slight chance of thunderstorms. Daytime highs approaching 88. Lows around 65 tomorrow night. Mainly clear skies. I'm meteorologist Derek Kite on Watertown Radio. 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
2: Chance of thunderstorms tonight. Otherwise, overcast skies. Lows dip down to about 67. Easterly winds, 8 to 15 miles an hour. A mix of clouds and sun tomorrow. Slight chance of thunderstorms. Daytime highs approaching 88. Lows around 65 tomorrow night. Mainly clear skies. I'm meteorologist Derek Kite on Watertown Radio. Currently 74.

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1: Chance of thunderstorms
2: tonight.
1: Otherwise, overcast skies. Lows dip down to about 67. Easterly winds, 8 to 15 miles an hour. A mix of clouds and sun tomorrow. Slight chance of thunderstorms. Daytime highs approaching 88. Lows around 65 tomorrow night. Mainly clear skies. I'm meteorologist Derek Kite on Watertown Radio. Currently, it's 73 degrees.

Here's your forecast from Watertown Radio and GoWatertown.net. Cloudy skies expected overnight with a chance of thunderstorms. Lows dip down to about 67. Winds out of the east, 5 to 10 miles per hour. Slight chance of thunderstorms. Sunday, high of 88. Sunshine mixed with clouds at times. I'm meteorologist Mandy Faluber on Watertown Radio. Currently, it's 72 degrees.

It was midnight. Come to think of it, oh, I believe it was spring. There was music. I was listening. Then in the room somewhere, someone

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Cloudy skies expected overnight with a chance of thunderstorms. Lows dip down to about 67. Winds out of the east, 5 to 10 miles per hour. Slight chance of thunderstorms. Sunday, high of 88. Sunshine mixed with clouds at times. I'm meteorologist Mandy Faluber on Watertown Radio. Currently, it's 72 degrees.

Here's your forecast from Watertown Radio and GoWatertown.net. Cloudy skies expected overnight with a chance of thunderstorms. Lows dip down to about 67. Winds out of the east, 5 to 10 miles per hour. Slight chance of thunderstorms. Sunday, high of 88. Sunshine mixed with clouds at times. I'm meteorologist Mandy Faluber on Watertown Radio. Currently, 71.

I'm weatherology meteorologist Derek Hite with a significant weather update. A severe thunderstorm warning has been issued until 4:15 a.m. this morning for Day, Spink, and Brown counties. Both large hail and straight-line winds are possible with this storm. Quarter-size hail and winds up to 60 miles an hour are likely as it pushes east at 35 miles an hour. For your safety, stay inside and away from windows until the storm passes. Large hail and strong winds can easily shatter glass, causing injury. If you're caught outside, take shelter in a sturdy building or a hardtop car. Take shelter now. Again, a severe thunderstorm warning continues until 4:15 a.m. this morning for Day, Spink, and Brown counties. Bear in mind, this storm has the potential for quarter-size hail and wind gusts to 60 miles an hour. 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I'm meteorologist Derek Hite.

Here's your forecast from Watertown Radio and GoWatertown.net. Slight chance of thunderstorms overnight. Otherwise, cloudy skies expected. Lows level off around 67. East winds 5 to 10 miles per hour. A mix of clouds and sun. Sunday, slight chance of thunderstorms. High temperatures reach up to 88. I'm meteorologist Mandy Thaluber on Watertown Radio. Currently, it's 70 degrees.

I'm weatherology meteorologist Derek Height with a significant weather update. A severe thunderstorm warning continues until 4:15 a.m. this morning for Day, Spink, and Brown counties. Both large hail and straight line winds are possible with this storm. Hail the size of quarters and winds up to 60 miles an hour are likely as it pushes east at about 35 miles an hour. Once again, a severe thunderstorm warning continues until 4:15 a.m. this morning for Day, Spink, and Brown counties. Bear in mind, this storm has the potential for quarter size hail and wind gusts to 60 miles an hour. 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I'm meteorologist Derek Height.

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1: Slight chance for storms
2: overnight.
1: Otherwise, cloudy skies expected.
2: Lows level off around 67.
1: East winds
2: 5 to 10 miles per hour.
1: Slight chance of rain showers.
2: Sunday,
1: highs level off around 88.
0: Sunshine mixed with clouds at times. I'm meteorologist Mandy Faluber on Watertown Radio.
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Here's your forecast from Watertown Radio and GoWatertown.net. Slight chance of rain showers today. Otherwise, a mix of clouds and sun. High temperatures reach up to 88. Winds out of the southeast, 8 to 15 miles per hour. Mainly clear tonight, 64. Highs around 84 tomorrow. Sunshine mixed with clouds at times. I'm meteorologist Mandy Thaluber on Watertown Radio. Right now, it's 68 degrees.

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Yes, I'm tired.

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1: From AP News, I'm Chuck Severton. The flood disaster in Nepal and Tibet on the border with China so far has claimed at least 750 lives, with over 3,000 others missing, including some Americans, say the official updates. In Nepal, there are alerts about potential new flooding today. The finance minister says a hole is being drilled into a tunnel at a power plant.
2: Hoping against odds that

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Here's your forecast from Watertown Radio and GoWatertown.net. Sunshine mixed with clouds at times today, with a slight chance of rain showers. High temperatures reach up to 88. Southeasterly winds 8 to 15 miles an hour. Lows dip down to about 64 tonight, mainly clear skies. A mix of clouds and sun tomorrow, daytime highs approaching 84. I'm meteorologist Derek Kite on Watertown Radio. Right now, it's 68 degrees.

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1: From ABC News, I'm Chuck Severson. At least 750 people are dead in the flood disaster in Nepal and Tibet on the border with China, with over 3,000 others missing, including some Americans, say the official updates. In Nepal, there are alerts about potential new flooding today. ABC's Lionel Moise.
2: Families remain gathered at relief centers, hoping to learn the fate of their loved ones as teams search the mud and debris for more survivors. Chinese state media showing rescue teams arriving at the border crossing to see everything gone. Hundreds of bodies washing ashore, some as far as 150 miles away in India. Authorities are asking for international help to identify the dead.
1: From Vatican City in Latin, Pope Leo today offering a prayer to the victims and families affected by the Nepal and Tibet floods. President Trump says a new deal with Venezuela over developing its oil reserves will lower gasoline prices, but oil companies will be evaluating the costs and details, says one expert.
3: These proven oil reserves were calculated under Hugo Chavez decades ago, and the numbers may not be consistent with reality.
1: Gas Buddy head of petroleum analysis Patrick DeHaan. This morning, Delcy Rodriguez, interim president of Venezuela, announcing the deal, saying while the U.S. will contribute capital and technology, Venezuela retains ownership and sovereignty over its resources. The National Park Service says flash flooding forced air evacuations of more than 4 dozen people from the Grand Canyon. Massive manhunt in Austria and Europe after a broad daylight smash and grab at a Vienna museum. Police say the two men ran off with a 200-carat diamond and platinum necklace worth millions. They're examining the security video. Dutch art crime investigator Arthur Brand.
4: These people are clearly visible on CCTV, so there will be no escape for them. The only question is, will we be in time to get the necklace back?
1: You're listening to ABC News.
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1: Iceland voters have rejected a referendum that would have restarted negotiations to join the European Union, but nearly 53-47% voters.
7: We should connect ourselves more with our neighboring countries in Europe. Iceland should definitely look more to Europe than the White House at this moment.
8: What's happening in the EU is not to my liking. It's like a big burning ship.
1: The effort to join the EU fails more than a decade after previous talks died. Repeating this safety heads up from ABC's Jim Ryan.
9: Parents might want to check the serial number. Child car seat maker Britax is recalling more than 114,000 seats, acknowledging that a screw in the carrying handle can come loose, raising the risk of injuries to children.
1: We get more economic data on jobs from the government this week, including the surveys on hiring for August. Wall Street and Federal Reserve will also be looking at reports on the number of available jobs and private sector hiring, says ABC's Dave Packer.
10: Investors will also be watching the latest manufacturing and services data for some whether the economy is speeding up or slowing down. And Thursday, Broadcom reports earnings. After NVIDIA last week, Broadcom will give us another indication of whether businesses are continuing to spend heavily on AI infrastructure.
1: It's Sunday, August 30th. On this day in 1963, the hotline communications link between Washington and Moscow went into operation. Chuck Severson, ABC News.
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11: Here's your forecast from Watertown Radio and GoWatertown.net. Sunshine mixed with clouds at times today, with a slight chance of rain showers. High temperatures reach up to 88. Southeasterly winds 8 to 15 miles an hour. Lows dip down to about 64 tonight, mainly clear skies. A mix of clouds and sun tomorrow, daytime highs approaching 84. I'm meteorologist Derek Height on Watertown Radio. Currently 68.
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10: Here's your forecast from Watertown Radio and GoWatertown.net. Sunshine mixed with clouds at times today, with a slight chance of rain showers. High temperatures reach up to 88. Southeasterly winds 8 to 15 miles an hour. Lows dip down to about 64 tonight, mainly clear skies. A mix of clouds and sun tomorrow. Daytime highs approaching 84. I'm meteorologist Derek Kite on Watertown Radio. Right now, it's 70 degrees.

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2: Sunshine mixed with clouds at times today, with a slight chance of rain showers. High temperatures reach up to 88. Southeasterly winds 8 to 15 miles an hour. Lows dip down to about 64. Tonight, mainly clear skies. A mix of clouds and sun tomorrow. Daytime highs approaching 84.
1: I'm meteorologist Derek Kite on Watertown Radio. Right now, it's 70 degrees.

A chance of rain showers. High temperatures reach up to 88. Southeasterly winds 8 to 15 miles an hour. Lows dip down to about 64. Tonight, mainly clear skies. A mix of clouds and sun tomorrow. Daytime highs approaching 84. I'm meteorologist Derek Hite on Watertown Radio. Right now, it's 70 degrees.

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0: Here's your forecast from Watertown Radio and GoWatertown.net. Sunshine mixed with clouds at times today, with a slight chance of rain showers. High temperatures reach up to 88. Southeasterly winds 8 to 15 miles an hour. Lows dip down to about 64 tonight, mainly clear skies. A mix of clouds and sun tomorrow, daytime highs approaching 84. I'm meteorologist Derek Hite on Watertown Radio. Right now, it's 70 degrees.
1: Good morning and welcome to the broadcast of Faith Mountain Ministries. So glad to be with you today. I am near Winesburg, Ohio, and last night was in New Philadelphia at Legacy Church. Had an incredible time there. Dear brother of mine, Chris Gore, who's just written a wonderful book called How Good Is the Father Really? And if you've ever wondered about the nature and the character of what God is like, check this book out. It's a game changer. It's a winner. And today I want to talk to you a little bit about a parallel that I've seen in Scripture for many years. And I had somebody ask me about it recently, and I thought, well, this would be a really, really good thing to teach on. As we're going to talk about Moses and Joshua and Jesus. I'm going to take you through a number of different places in Scripture, but we're going to talk about how these characters all parallel and what we can learn about Jesus from the story of Moses and Joshua. If you got your Bibles handy, hold on to them. Let's pray. Father, I thank you for this day. I thank you for this moment to gather together people from all over the world who listen to this podcast, to dive into the Scriptures, to learn from you, and to hear your voice speak so richly to us. Today I pray, Lord, that this podcast would be timeless, that this message would carry an eternal weight, that would consistently point anyone who listens to it to look upon your face, past the distractions of the world, past all of the noise of life around us, to find ourselves gazing at you, beholding you, seeing you, and being transformed. God, I thank you that we have no need of fear in our lives. I thank you, Lord, that we have no need to believe that that joy is not our destiny. But Father, I know that you have appointed every person listening to this podcast to walk in complete wholeness, spirit, soul, and body. So Lord, today I pray that you would begin to touch us with hope, with joy, and with peace. And let the inner conditions of our righteousness, peace, joy in you, Jesus, become the overflow that we live from, that spills out into the world around us. And today, Lord, may the goodness of the kingdom of God be manifest in every person that hears this podcast as we carry the gospel into the world, pointing people to you, Jesus. Thank you. Amen. Well, I want to begin really in the book of Numbers. We all know the story of Moses, and we know that Moses did not enter into the promised land, and many of us probably first learned the story of Moses not going into the promised land as a form of a warning. You remember Moses and the rock? Do not strike the rock, was the command. Don't lose your temper, was the application. Don't dishonor God in front of the people. I mean, Numbers chapter 20 and verse 12 tells the story. And there's nothing vague about it. The Lord said to Moses and Aaron, because you have not believed me to treat me as holy in the sight of the sons of Israel, therefore you shall not bring this assembly into the land which I have given them. Now that's history. And there's consequence that was attached to the actions. And Scripture's really clear about that point. But sometimes a biblical event can be both a consequence but also a prophecy for the days ahead. You notice I didn't include the word warning in here, because I want you to approach this with a sense of this isn't simply just an idea of, oh, don't do this or don't do that. This is telling us something deeper. Sometimes God writes a sentence that's also assigned for us. And sometimes the wound in the story can become kind of like a window into, well, maybe seeing clearly the things that are ahead. So I want to take you today into one of the deepest pictures in the whole Bible, and that is the relationship between Moses and Joshua and Jesus. Now, this is the way the New Testament itself reads the story. And if you'll stay with it, I'm not just going to rearrange your Old Testament ideas about God. This will rearrange the way that you view the promise of salvation in the Scripture and the plan and purpose of God down through history in His dealings with man. And the question underneath the text we're going to get into today is this: why did Moses stay outside? Another question I could say is, what can actually bring a human being all the way in, especially when he feels like he belongs on the outside? And some of you listening to this, when it comes to the things of God or the kingdom of God, the presence of God or the holiness of God, maybe have felt more like outsiders than insiders. Today, I want to talk about bringing you in. How do we go from feeling like we've been disqualified and that we're on the outside to trusting that we actually can be brought into a new and living way? So I want to honor the text here before we dive into it a little bit. Israel's thirsty again. You guys remember this. This happened a lot, by the way. And the entire assembly, the congregation, they all gather before Moses and Aaron. The glory of the Lord appears, and God says, take the rod, assemble the people, and speak to the rock, and it will yield water. Now, Moses is worn down. He is the only customer service representative on behalf of heaven to these people. And this is a generation of complainers anyway. I mean, they've come out of slavery in Egypt, and now they're in the desert, and now they're complaining again. And Moses says, listen now, you rebels, shall we bring forth water for you out of this rock? And then he lifts his hand, and he struck the rock twice. The water came out of that rock. You understand, the miracles still happen, because a person made in the image and likeness of God exercised some semblance of authority, but the obedience was only partial. And thanks be to God, grace still flowed in that moment. But something broke in the mediator. He didn't believe, you could say. He didn't treat God as holy. He didn't follow the word of the Lord. And now think about this with me. The man who walked out of Egypt with only a staff in his hand is told he's going to see the land, but he will not get to go in. Like, he could look at it from a distance. I want to just see for a moment that you understand the humanity in this moment. Moses is not some cardboard symbol for us from a Sunday school class. He is a friend of God. And where he failed was in a point of trust. Now, this doesn't cancel Moses as an important figure at all. The prophecy that we're going to talk about today doesn't erase a sense of grief from Deuteronomy 34, when the Lord showed Moses the land that he's going to take the people into. He shows it to him from the mountain. But then Moses is buried. Only God knows where he is. I mean, truly, no one knows where Moses' grave is to this day. As a matter of fact, in the book of Jude, you see the devil and Michael, the archangel, arguing over the body of Moses, which is kind of funny if you really stop and think about it. Now, we can look at Moses and we can just turn Moses into being a representative of the law. And if we just turn Moses into a symbol of the law, then you kind of lose the ache of the human moment here. But if you keep only the sense of loss that Moses must have felt, you can miss the sign, the prophetic picture. And it's really important to hold on to both. Moses was a real guy. He was a friend of God. He had a moment where he actively, in front of the people, disobeyed God and defied God. And it cost him something. I wrote about this a little bit in The Sound of Your Blood, because God told him to speak to the rock and he struck it instead. And that simple act of replacing obedience to just speak the word of the Lord with an expression of anger. That cost Moses his trip into the promised land. People often ask me these days, why don't you like, you know, speak out against this or against that, or take a, you know, take and build an entire message on this or that, you know, this social issue or that issue or this political point or that point. And I got to borrow the words of a dear friend of mine, Charlie Coker, who said, it's really hard to throw stones and wash feet at the same time. As a matter of fact, you can't do both. And when you're called to wash feet, you don't have time to throw stones. And one of those looks like Jesus. Okay? Understand, yeah, Jesus flipped tables, but he flipped tables in a temple. He flipped tables in what we would call the equivalent, the modern equivalent of church. He didn't go to a brothel to flip the tables. He went to the religious institutions to flip the tables. And often the religious institutions have become sounding boards to just simply create social commentary to get current followers, but are speaking words that 5 years, 10 years, shoot, even 2 years from now are going to be so irrelevant nobody's going to remember they even existed. I mean, don't speak into the need of the moment so deeply that you forget the eternal significance of the weight of what we're supposed to be communicating here. And that's kind of what Moses did. Moses forgot the eternal significance of what his calling was, which is to lead the people into the promised land. Instead, what did he do? He decided to disregard the holiness of God. And so Moses doesn't get to go in.

And I want you to feel the pain of Moses realizing he's not going to see the promise realized with his own eyes. He's going to have to commission someone else to get the job done. So God then tells Moses to lay his hands on Joshua, the son of Nun, a man in whom the Spirit dwells, and commission him in the sight of the people. Moses isn't going to get to finish what he started. Someone with another name is going to have to walk them across the river. And here's the part that most people treat as a curiosity, and then they just leave it on the table, I think, when it comes to this story. Joshua's name was not originally Joshua. Did you know that? In Numbers chapter 13 and verse 16, Moses takes Hoshea, the son of Nun, and calls him Yehoshua. Hoshea means salvation or deliverance or help. And Moses adds the divine name. Yehoshua means Yahweh saves. Yahweh is salvation. When that Hebrew name is brought into Greek, it becomes essentially I-E-S-O-U-S. And when that is brought into English, we say Jesus. So Joshua in Hebrew is Yeshua. Jesus in Hebrew is Yeshua. Now the New Testament writers weren't confused about this at all. In Hebrews chapter 4 and verse 8, the King James Version even renders the Old Testament Joshua as Jesus because the Greek name is the same. And it says this, "For if Jesus had given them rest, then would he not afterward have spoken of another day?" The translators weren't mixing up two men here. They're telling you the names are one name. And Moses renamed the man who would finish the crossing. He took a generic word for rescue, and he stamped the covenant name onto it. So salvation would not be a human technique. Understand this. This is what I'm trying to tell you today, that your salvation is not based upon your human formula for believing. Salvation is not a human idea or human technique. Salvation is God himself, his work, his action. I want you to see that the name change here is the gospel in miniature, if I could say it like that. Hoshea is what religion always offers. Salvation is a category. Some sort of a help as a program. Like, what must I do to be saved? You go to this church and they say, we'll do A, B, C, and then D will be the result. And so you take the responsibility now to do, to the best of your ability, the things to do, the program. Get with the program, you might say to yourself. And so salvation becomes a formula, something you do. Deliverance becomes something that you manage if you can just get the methodology right. And Yehoshua is something else. It's not that salvation just merely exists as an option for you. It's that Yahweh himself, God himself, is the one, capital O, one who saves. Moses, let me see if I can put it another way here. Moses is standing in the wilderness and he writes the future name of Jesus onto the man who's going to take the people into the land of promise. Moses, the giver of the law, at the edge of his own limitation, has found where he cannot go any farther. And he is now forced to announce that someone else will finish what he cannot do. And that someone else, by no coincidence at all, but by a prophetic act, bears the name of the Messiah. You don't, listen, you understand what I'm saying here. You don't need a better version of the law. You need salvation himself. You don't need a refined self-rescue. You need the Lord who saves you single-handedly. Now let's give honor where honor is due. Moses brought Israel out of Egypt. That's no small feat. I mean, the blood on the doorpost, that was a big deal. The sea that was split like a wound in the world, the mountain that's on fire, the manna that just appears every day, the quail, because, meat, the water,

0: coming out of the rock, the glory over the tent of meeting, pillar of cloud by day, pillar of fire by night. Listen, Moses is the great deliverer of the old story. And God's going to say it through John later without apology. And that is in John chapter 1, verse 17. It says, for the law was given through Moses. Grace and truth were realized or came through Jesus Christ. And I want you to notice the verbs here. The law was given, but grace and truth were realized. That's the words here. The law was given, grace and truth, though, became real. Colossians 1 says it was hidden from ages past. It wasn't that it was not existing. We didn't know it. We didn't know the reality of what God had fully done. And so that's what's happening here. In Jesus, suddenly we discovered grace and truth. Grace and truth that the law could never give. And it was realized. In other words, it's the difference between distance and separation versus incarnation. Moses, the lawgiver, can bring you out of slavery. I mean, if you follow the law enough, you can actually come out of things like, you know, addictions or lifestyles that have been destructive for you. You just follow the rules. And so a lot of times it's the rules that became the point of our transformation in our life. We just needed somebody to tell us what to do, kind of like a prison warden who gives us options. And so the coming out of slavery and bondage, listen, the law can bring you out to a point. I mean, Moses brought the people up to the border, right up to the edge. Moses can show you the mountain and tell you what holiness looks like. But the law can't take you into the land of promise. Why? Well, not because there's anything wrong with the law, that it's wicked. Paul is not going to let us slander what God spoke. So in Romans chapter 7, verse 12 says, so then the law is holy, and the commandment is holy, and righteous, and good. But then it goes on in Romans chapter 8 to say, for what the law could not do, weak as it was through the flesh, this is verse 3, God did, sending his own son in the likeness of sinful flesh, and as an offering for sin, he condemned sin in the flesh so that the requirement of the law might be fulfilled in us, that's incarnational, who do not walk according to the flesh, but according to the Spirit. You say, does that mean I stop keeping the rules? No, you actually go deeper. I mean, it's the idea that now holiness and righteousness is not just actions, but it's an identity that you carry. And you know, if you carry a particular identity, you'll live according to that identity, and your life will begin to reflect the reality of that identity. Now, don't miss what Paul actually says here. God did not lower the requirement. Christ sums up all things in himself. He doesn't merely improve the story of Moses and Joshua. He gathers Moses and Joshua and Israel and the land and the rest and the failure at Meribah in his own body. And he walks the entire journey through to its end in himself. He is, in a sense, you could say it like this, the true Israel who does not harden his heart in the wilderness. He's the true servant who treats his father as the father as holy when the people are locked in a cycle of outrage. He's the true Joshua who goes first into the flood, only the flood is death, and he stands at the riverbed until the last of his people have crossed over into the other side. He is the land, he is the rest. Jesus Christ is our inheritance. He is the temple in the middle of the land. Some of you, the light is coming on, maybe for the very first time, and listening to me preach this stuff for 3, 4, 5, 10 years, and now, right now, the light for some of you just came on. When Paul says God has blessed us with every spiritual blessing in the heavenly places in Christ, he's telling you the conquest is over, and you've already been given access, granted access in union with Christ. And this is why only Jesus can bring you in, and this is true. And listen, I want you to hear this as a promise, And that promise is communion. Communion is not an ordinance of the church that you observe once a month with a little plastic cup and a wafer. Communion is your union with Christ. And that little exercise that we do in church must bring us into a deeper revelation of Christ in you. And the book of Hebrews is not going to let the church live like we're still circling the mountain here. It says, therefore, let us fear if while a promise remains of entering that rest, any of us seem to have come short of it. And that fear is not the, listen, understand what I'm saying here and what Hebrews is saying. That fear is not the fear of a God who might just snatch the land back. It is the holy fear of missing out on the fullness of what we have access to already because of what Jesus has done. It's like standing on one side of the riverbank and looking across at the promise, and all you've got is good theology, but you never have the experience of crossing over. And then the writer says, for we who have believed enter that rest. Present tense, not we will enter. You understand what he said there? He doesn't point at as some future off in the distance of a promise here. It says, not we will enter. We who have believed enter. Faith is the Jordan, not effort, not a more serious wilderness, not one more year of proving your worth or your worthiness or that you're ready. Listen, the generation that died outside didn't die because they didn't have maps or GPS. They died because they did not mix the promise with faith. They saw giants and forgot the God who had split a sea. Listen, beloved, some of you have been camped on the border for years. The gospel has been an idea, a concept, a philosophy, a good message that warms your heart. You've heard enough sermons. Matter of fact, you could probably even preach the contrast between law and grace to anybody who will listen, okay? Especially if you listen to me for any length of time. You can see the land from here. You've not rested from your works, though. You're still striking rocks, still talking as if it depends on you to bring forth the water. If I just believe enough, if I just bear down a little more, if I press in a little more, one more day of fasting, one more night of 24/7 prayer, you have Moses' view and Joshua's assignment, but no Sabbath rest. And the rest that remains isn't laziness, complacency, or apathy. It's the end of using your life to finish what Jesus Christ has finished. It's ceasing from the labor of becoming acceptable so that you can now live as one who has been brought in. You're in and you can't take credit for it. And just feel that. You're not waiting at the river. In Christ, you're already across. This is the scandal of the new covenant. I don't know. There's got to be 1,000 more ways that I can describe this, and I'll try to go through all of them with every breath I have left in my body. But this is the scandal of the new covenant, and it's the part that the wilderness, the wilderness gets into your heart, and it's the part that person that's I got to find my own way out of the wilderness. That part of you cannot stand the scandal. And so we keep asking God to bring us in as if the cross was still pending. And so we pray prayers that, we'll call them border prayers, prayers that are old covenant in nature. And we live lives on the border with one foot in the old covenant and a toe barely touching the new covenant. And we measure ourselves by the weather that's in the wilderness. Boy, it sure is dry over here. I'm going through a dry season. Listen, but if you're in Christ, the Jordan's behind you. You've been crucified with him. You got raised with him. You've been seated with him in heavenly places. And the Spirit in you is not a wilderness companion. He's the down payment, the guarantee of the inheritance, the down payment of the land, the taste of the inheritance in your present tense right now. Doesn't mean that there are no battles ahead. Listen, Joshua still had battles after the crossing. But the battles are now fought from inside the gift, not toward the gift or to obtain the gift. You don't war to obtain union. All exercise of strength now is simply to enforce the revelation of what the finished work of the cross obtained and to remain in the rest. Don't leave that rest. Union has obtained you. You don't obtain it. I think the song of the wilderness is, if I can just get there. Have you sung that one? The new song is, I am in him and he is in me. And the promise is not ahead of me like a horizon that I can't touch. The promise has a name, and the name lives in you. So here's this whole teaching in a single line, and I want you to do something with it. The law can bring you to the border, but only Jesus can bring you in. And the way he brings you in is not by handing you a map of the promised land. It's by joining you to himself. He is the destination. He is the reward. Now, if you've been living as if you're, like you're still in a wilderness, in a dry season, hearing the promise each week in church and tasting the manna, the daily bread, and yet never entering into the rest, the word right now is not try harder, do more to get more. The word is believe that Jesus Christ has already crossed over and brought you with him. John 14:20 is the promised land in one sentence. In that day, you will know I am in the Father and you are in me and I am in you. That's in, not almost in, not in if you get it right, not in if you can maintain it. It's in. Only Jesus Christ can bring you there. Today, I want to ask you, have you trusted in Jesus? Have you surrendered to simply trust in Jesus' work to be enough? Would you pray with me today? Father, you have never been reluctant to give us the promise. We've been reluctant to take the journey. And we thank you that Moses is not our mediator anymore, that the first Joshua could only picture what the last would finish. Thank you that Jesus Christ, the last Adam, the last Joshua, has done what the law could never do. Weak as it was through our flesh, you did single-handedly by sending your own son. So I ask you today to teach us to live on the other side of the river. Teach us to rest from the works that could never get us in. And teach us to walk in the good works that you've prepared for those who are already yours. Let all of our prayers from the border, prayers that have been in a place of dryness, but let those prayers become prayers of communion and union. And let everyone who's weary and heavy laden that's listening to this today experience the promise of your rest. And Lord Jesus, be known among us as the one who does not merely point to the promise, but is the promise, in whom we live and move and have our being. Thank you, Jesus, the name above every other name. Amen. Thanks so much for listening today. You can write to us at Faith Mountain Ministries, Box 595, Marshall, Minnesota, 56258. 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It's always different, always new, always unique. Thank you so much for listening today. Until next time, may the grace and peace of our Lord Jesus Christ be with you all.
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2: From ABC News, I'm Chuck Severson. Americans are among the casualties and the missing in the continuing flood disaster in Nepal and Tibet near the border with China. ABC's Brick Clinet in Bhadur, Nepal.
3: Officials say over 750 are dead and more than 3,000 missing across Nepal and Tibet. Homes and buildings completely buried under mud, neighborhoods flattened. The Nepal Valley completely inundated. Monsoons and heavy fog making recovery efforts even more difficult.
2: Flash flooding forced air evacuations of more than four dozen people from the Grand Canyon, says the National Park Service. Experts say President Trump's claim that the new deal between the U.S. and Venezuela will lower gasoline prices won't be the case for years, partly because Venezuela's refining capacity has fallen off sharply after decades of neglect. ABC's Stephen Portnoy on that country's interim president.
4: Delcy Rodriguez says her country will retain ownership and sovereignty, bits of the deal impossible to overlook. Now, it's said to involve a 100-year lease covering more than 65 billion barrels of Venezuela's proven reserves. That would be significantly more than America is known to have under its soil and seas.
2: A manhunt across Europe after a broad daylight smash and grab at a Vienna museum. Police say two men ran off with a 200-carat diamond and a platinum diamond necklace worth millions. On its way to the stars, NASA's newest space telescope.
5: Three, two, one. Ignition and liftoff. Go Falcon Heavy and go Roman Space Telescope.
2: On board a SpaceX rocket to study dark matter, supernovas, and more. Major upgrade from the telescope, says NASA's Dr. Sean Domagal Goldman.
6: It's got 100 times the field of view of Hubble. It's like a wide-angle lens on the universe. And it's also got this panorama mode. It'll sweep the sky, so it covers the sky 1,000 times as fast as Hubble.
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2: More Americans will be dealing with extreme heat this week, says ABC News forecaster Danny Beckstrom.
9: Heat index values in the triple digits from Dallas to Des Moines, including Wichita and Kansas City. That heat continues to shift east into the work week, feeling like upper 90s in Chicago by Tuesday.
2: And tropical rainstorm Dolly moving westward over the central Atlantic. Forecasters say it will cross the northern Lesser Antilles, bringing downpours and gusty winds to the islands this week. The storm could move into the Gulf of Mexico next week. Snapshots on the job market come out from the government this week, including the surveys and hiring for August, says ABC's Dave Packer.
10: Wall Street and the Federal Reserve will be closely watching the latest jobs report due Friday. Investors are going to be watching for signs that the labor market is weakening or holding up as the Fed considers to raise interest rates again in September. Now, before that, we'll get several other clues about the job market, including the number of available jobs and private sector hiring.
2: A growing number of men are becoming midwives in the African country Lesotho to try to bring down its high rate of deaths around childbirth. A new way for college football to make money this season: corporate sponsorship patches are on uniforms for regular season games, says ABC's Elizabeth Schulze.
11: A new NCAA policy allows Division I teams to place up to 2 additional commercial logos on their uniforms and apparel, up to 4 square inches each, part of an effort to drive additional revenue.
2: Chuck Sievertson, ABC News.
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12: Here's your forecast from Watertown Radio and GoWatertown.net. Sunshine mixed with clouds at times today, with a slight chance of rain showers.
13: High temperatures reach up to 88. Southeasterly winds 8 to 15 miles an hour. Lows dip down to about 64 tonight. Mainly clear skies. A mix of clouds and sun tomorrow. Daytime highs approaching 84. I'm meteorologist Derek Hite on Watertown Radio. Right now, 72.

Oh, come, let us worship and bow down. Let us kneel before the Lord our Maker, for he is our God, and we are the people of his pasture and the sheep of his hand. You are joining a recorded portion of the regular worship service of Trinity Evangelical Lutheran Church in Clear Lake, South Dakota. Trinity is a member of the Wisconsin Evangelical Lutheran Synod, also known as Wells. Wells is a confessional Lutheran church body that accepts all of Scripture as the inspired and inerrant Word of God and teaches and believes that Jesus Christ alone is the way of salvation. This Lord's Day radio broadcast has received a gift from Doug and Darlene Storr in memory of Greg Storr. The psalmist reminds us, great is the Lord and most worthy of praise. His greatness no one can fathom. One generation will commend your works to another. They will tell of your mighty acts, O Lord, and speak of the glorious splendor of your majesty. The appointed Old Testament reading for today is recorded in the prophet Isaiah chapter 56. We read verse 1 and then verses 6, 7, and 8. We are reminded that the Lord's New Testament church is a house of prayer for all nations. This is what the Lord says, maintain justice and do what is right, for my salvation is close at hand, and my righteousness will soon be revealed. Foreigners who bind themselves to the Lord to serve him, to love the name of the Lord, and to worship all who keep the Sabbath without desecrating it, and who hold fast to my covenant, these I will bring to my holy mountain and give them joy in my house of prayer. Their burnt offerings and sacrifices will be accepted on my altar, for my house will be called a house of prayer for all nations. The sovereign Lord declares, he who gathers the exiles of Israel, I will gather still others to them besides those already gathered. Here ends today's Old Testament lesson. Alleluia, alleluia. The word of God is living and active, sharper than any two-edged sword, discerning the thoughts and intentions of the heart. Hallelujah.

stand as you are able for the reading of today's epistle. The epistle for Pentecost 13 is recorded in Paul's letter to the Romans, chapter 11. We read verses 13 through 15 and then verses 28 through 32. Paul reminds us that God's mercy extends to everyone. Paul says, I am talking to you Gentiles. Inasmuch as I am the apostle to the Gentiles, I make much of my ministry in the hope that I may somehow arouse my own people to envy and save some of them. For if their rejection is a reconciliation of the world, what will their acceptance be but life from the dead? As far as the gospel is concerned, they are enemies on your account. But as far as election is concerned, they are loved on account of the patriarchs, for God's gifts and his call are irrevocable. Just as you, who were at one time disobedient to God, have now received mercy as a result of their disobedience, so they too have now become disobedient in order that they too may now receive mercy as a result of God's mercy to you. For God has bound all people over to disobedience so that he may have mercy on them all. Here ends today's epistle. Continue with the singing of our sermon hymn, Christian Worship, a Lutheran hymnal, hymn 413, When in the Hour of Utmost Need.

stand as you are able for the reading of our sermon text. Grace be unto you and peace from God our Father and from our Lord and Savior Jesus Christ. Amen. The word before us to consider on which our sermon is based is the gospel for today, Matthew chapter 15, beginning at verse 21. Leaving that place, Jesus withdrew to the region of Tyre and Sidon. A Canaanite woman from that vicinity came to him crying out, "Lord, Son of David, have mercy on me. My daughter is suffering terribly from demon possession." Jesus did not answer a word. So his disciples came to him and urged him, "Send her away, for she keeps crying out after us." He answered, "I was sent only to the lost sheep of Israel." The woman came and knelt before him. "Lord, help me," she said. He replied, "It is not right to take the children's bread and toss it to their dogs." "Yes, Lord," she said, "but even the dogs eat the crumbs that fall from the master's table." Then Jesus answered, "Woman, you have great faith. Your request is granted." And her daughter was healed from that very hour. So far, the word before us. Dear friends in Christ, our Lord and Savior, how many times in the recorded words of Scripture does Jesus commend someone for having a great faith? Well, you know the answer is probably at least one, because it's mentioned in our text. A careful reading of God's Word indicates that Jesus explicitly commends individuals for a great faith exactly twice. And both of them, those comments were not made to Jews, but to Gentiles. Reinforcing that simple, beautiful truth that the kingdom of salvation is not meant for just the Jewish people, but for all people. We heard that in our Old Testament lesson, and we heard that in the epistle for today. Salvation is based on faith alone, not on heritage. One of the instances of which Jesus commended someone for a great faith was a Roman centurion who had a servant who was paralyzed. Jesus was on his way.

faith, we note that a faith that is great expects more than crumbs. We note three things. We note, first of all, that a faith that is great, that expects more than crumbs, is a faith that's tested. We note, secondly, that a faith that is great, that expects more than crumbs, keeps on trusting. And finally, a faith that is great, that expects more than crumbs, emerges triumphantly. Jesus is on his way from Galilee to the Roman province of Phoenicia, near the towns of Tyre and Sidon, and an unnamed Canaanite woman comes to him and says, "Lord, Son of David, have mercy on me. My daughter is suffering terribly from demon possession." Now, it's heartrending in life when a loved one is sick and there's no cure for that illness, or the physicians can't help. It's an immense sense of sorrow and grief and loss when someone is ill and dies from that illness without help. But it is truly heartrending to see a loved one possessed by one of Satan's allies, a demon. "Lord, Son of David, have mercy on me. My daughter is suffering terribly from demon possession." Now, this is not anxiety. It's not mental illness. It's not depression. Reading the scriptures carefully, this is actual demon possession. This girl was possessed by one of Satan's minions. And we see Satan is at force during the time and life of Jesus. We see Satan himself attacking the Savior 40 days and 40 nights in the wilderness before he begins his public ministry. We have listed just three of the temptations. We read of many instances during the life of Jesus where demons possessed people and Jesus drove them out. This girl had a demon take over her body, her soul, and her spirit, and her mind. And she came to the only physician who could give her help, Jesus. "Lord," she says, recognizing his heavenly position, the Son of God. "Son of David," she says, "help me." She knew of the Savior. She knew that Jesus was a descendant of mighty King David, the Jews. She knew that Jesus was great David's greater son. "Help me, have mercy on me," she said. And Jesus didn't say a word to her. Her faith was tested. Jesus was not blind to what she wanted. He wasn't deaf to what she was saying. He could see her faith, but he tested that faith. He strengthened that faith. She kept on. And the disciples got tired of it. Now, in my mind, I have always pictured that Jesus is traveling along the road. His disciples, the apostles are with him. There's a crowd of people around. And this woman is at the back, or on the sides, repeating again and again, "Lord, Son of David, help me. My daughter is suffering terribly from demon possession." And the disciples come to Jesus and say, "Send her away. She keeps crying out after us. She's becoming a nuisance." And Jesus, speaking to them, says, "I was sent only to the lost sheep of Israel." And we say to ourselves, that was pretty rude. Was Jesus being rude? Or was he simply testing her faith by making a true statement? He was sent to the people of Israel. His disciples, the apostles, would take the message of salvation to the world. "Go and make disciples of all nations," he would tell them before he ascended into heaven. "I was sent to the lost sheep of Israel." A seeming rebuff, but she understood that Jesus was the only one that could help. He was strengthening and testing her faith. Now let me explain that in a little bit easier way to understand.
When you plant a garden,

garden, perhaps you plant ahead of time in the house. You get those little pots and you plant your peas and some of your flowers and maybe your tomato plants in them so that they have a head start before you plant them in the garden. If you leave tomato plants on the windowsill, are they going to grow? Yeah. But they're going to be anemic and spindly. And if they do produce tomatoes, they're not going to be worth eating. What do you do with them? You take them out and plant them in the garden, exposing them to the forces of nature, the wind, the rain, and the sun, and they grow. They flourish. They produce fruit. We don't want our faith to stay on the windowsills of life, because it will only be anemic and spindly and not produce fruit in keeping with repentance. We want the fruit of faith, that seedling of faith, to grow. And understanding that it's going to grow, we also understand it's going to be tested. That there are going to be times in our lives when we seem like everything is spinning out of control, where God doesn't seem to be in control or care about what's happening in my life. Why, we ask, when illness or loss or loneliness comes along, where is the faith that trusts in Jesus? The Lord wants our faith to be strengthened and purified like gold is refined in fire. The impurities are all burned out. Jesus, I my cross have taken all to leave and follow you. Unless the cross is too heavy and too big. That's not what the hymn says. Or, Jesus, lead thou on till our rest is won. What comes next? The way is going to be cheerless, but we're going to follow calm and fearless? Not always. It's easy to sing that hymn when nothing is wrong in your life, isn't it? When your faith is tested, the Lord wants us to trust more firmly in him. And that's what this woman did. Although Paul hadn't written the words by inspiration yet, his letter to the Romans, he says, we rejoice in our sufferings because we know that suffering produces perseverance, perseverance character, character hope, and hope does not disappoint us because God has poured out his love into our hearts by the Holy Spirit whom he has given us. Jesus, get rid of this woman. She's becoming a nuisance. Now again, in my mind, as I picture Jesus and the apostles and a crowd of people walking, I see this woman suddenly running up to the front of the crowd, and she stops everybody cold. She kneels down in front of Jesus and says, help me, Lord. And this is the first time Jesus speaks to her. And what does he say? It's not right to take the bread off the children's table and give it to the dogs. And again, we might be tempted and say, wait, the Jews are the children and the Gentiles are the dogs? You and I are dogs? That's really rude. But the way Jesus phrased this, the woman finds hope because she's trusting in the Lord. Because the word that Jesus uses for dogs is not the mongrels that run the streets. It's not the big dogs that we might think of for hunting. It's the little pet dogs that people have in their homes. And you don't have to train any of those pet dogs, do you? When you have children, little children, or when your grandchildren come, where do those dogs sit? Underneath the kids' chairs. Because they instinctively know that kids are sloppy eaters and they're going to get crumbs that fall on the floor. It's not right to take the bread from the children's table and give it to the dogs. And what does she say? Yes, Lord, but the dogs get the crumbs. She was telling Jesus, I trust you. I don't need the whole loaf. Just give me the crumbs. That's all I'm asking for me. And for my daughter, the crumbs.
Now, God tells us to come to Him boldly and confidently in prayer. Ask and it will be given to you. Seek and you shall find. Knock and the door will be opened unto you. Ask for whatever you want in the Father's name and I will give it to you. And we say, well, I did ask and I didn't get it. And God says, I gave you something better. Who are we to demand anything from God? God tells us to pray with boldness and confidence, but God doesn't tell us, you tell me how and when I'll answer that prayer. If we look into the mirror of God's law, we see that we don't have anything, any right to ask God of anything at all. On our own, we're lost and condemned creatures who don't deserve anything from God other than His eternal separation, His eternal wrath and punishment in hell. And yet God in His amazing grace sent His Son to be the world's Redeemer. And Jesus paid for each and every one of our sins. And when we look into the mirror of God's law, we see sinners. But when we look into the gospel, we see saints whose sins have been paid for by the blood of Jesus. And then we take those words to heart. Come to me, all you are weary and burdened, and I will give you rest. Ask, and it shall be given to you. This woman trusted in Jesus. She was saying, I don't need everything, Lord. I just want the crumbs. I just want the crumbs for my daughter. And she didn't get the crumbs. She got the whole loaf. It's not right to take the bread from the children and give it to the dogs. Yes, but the dogs get the crumbs. And Jesus said, woman, you have great faith. And her daughter was healed from that very hour. Mark tells us in his account that when the woman came home, she found her daughter on the bed, probably sleeping. Probably the first beneficial rest that she had enjoyed for a long time. Because the woman said her daughter was suffering terribly from demon possession. Jesus didn't have to visit the home. Woman, you have great faith. Your request is granted. And her daughter was healed. We come to the Lord with confidence, trusting in Him as the one who gives us all. And sometimes we ask for crumbs and God gives us the whole loaf. But you know what? When you bake a loaf of bread, you can use different kinds of flour, can't you? And sometimes we don't always get what we ask for. Loneliness can drive us closer to God. Suffering can drive us closer to God. Sorrow will drive us closer to God. Poverty makes us rich in the eyes of God as we consider the blessings He showers upon us. Sometimes we don't understand. We ask, and maybe it's later on in life that we understand what answer God was giving to us. But the Lord says, ask with confidence. Our next hymn speaks of the confidence on which our faith is based. Christ has died, Christ has risen, Christ will come again. Part of me wishes that it had been, this is the fourfold truth. Christ has lived, Christ has died, Christ has risen, Christ will come again. Because it reminds us that Jesus' perfect life is our perfection. And it reminds us that Jesus' blood that was shed on the cross washes us clean of all of our sins. It reminds us that God accepted His Son's sacrifice by raising Him from the dead, and that Christ will come again someday to judge the world and take us to be with Him in heaven. So we can ask anything from God, He says. How can we doubt that? God says, surely I am with you always, to the very end of the age. And the cross is the measuring stick of God's abundant mercy. So do you and I have a faith that's called great? Maybe. Sometimes. Maybe not all the time. But this unnamed
Gentile

0: Solomon teaches us something about faith. A faith that's great is a faith that expects to be tested and strengthened and purified. It's a faith that keeps on taking God at His word. And it's a faith that accepts the answer that God gives. It's a faith that emerges triumphantly from every difficulty and every joy we experience in life. So ask, pray, don't demand, request, ask for crumbs, and you'll get the whole meal. That's God's promise. Amen. And now may the peace of God, which surpasses all understanding, keep your hearts and minds in Christ Jesus. Amen. Having heard this word of God, we join and pray now as our Savior has taught us. Our Father, who art in heaven, hallowed be thy name. Thy kingdom come, thy will be done, on earth as it is in heaven. Give us this day our daily bread, and forgive us our trespasses, as we forgive those who trespass against us. And lead us not into temptation, but deliver us from evil. For thine is the kingdom, and the power, and the glory, forever and ever. Amen. This concludes today's Lord's Day radio broadcast, a recorded portion of the regular worship service of Trinity Evangelical Lutheran Church in Clear Lake, South Dakota. We pray that you've been blessed by this radio ministry. I'm Pastor Michael Enderle. And now may the grace of our Lord Jesus Christ and the love of God and the fellowship of the Holy Spirit be and abide with us all. Amen.
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8: Here's your forecast from Watertown Radio and GoWatertown.net. Partly cloudy skies today with a slight chance for showers. High temperatures reach up to 88. Winds out of the southeast, 8 to 15 miles an hour. Mainly clear tonight. Lows level off around 64. A blend of clouds and sun tomorrow. Highs level off around 84. I'm meteorologist Derek Hite on Watertown Radio. Currently 73.
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1: From ABC News, I'm Chuck Sievertson. Americans are among the over 3,000 missing in the flood disaster in Nepal and Tibet near the border with China. At least 750 people are dead, say government officials. U.S. help has arrived in Nepal, says State Department spokesman Tommy Pigeot.
2: Part of the $3.6 million actually will go towards rehabilitating roads that have been damaged and also mobilizing specialized transport options to reach those hard-to-reach areas, given the remoteness of this location, to make sure we can get that humanitarian assistance, including food, like I mentioned, but also sanitation, shelter, water.
1: Flash flooding forced air evacuations of more than four dozen people from the Grand Canyon, says the National Park Service. Experts say President Trump's claim that the new deal between the U.S. and Venezuela will lower gasoline prices won't be the case, at least for years, partly because Venezuela's refining capacity has fallen off sharply after decades of neglect.
3: Some of the current restraints right now in the market are not necessarily getting oil, but turning it into diesel, gasoline, and jet fuel refining.
1: Gas Buddy head of petroleum analysis, Patrick DeHaan. Ontario Premier Doug Ford tells ABC News both the U.S. and Canada will suffer if the tariff war continues between the two countries.
4: We're the number one purchaser of steel in the world off the U.S. So that's going to hurt the steel mills right across the country. We're the number one auto purchaser. That's going to hurt auto plants. And the auto companies are telling him this.
1: Blasting off earlier today on its way to look at stars and galaxies, NASA's Roman Space Telescope, scientist and former TV host Bill Nye, the science guy.
5: What we're looking for with this thing, among other things, is dark matter, dark energy. And this seems to be, or rather it is, a force in the cosmos that is just not understood. And so this is really nominally a very, very exciting time if we can learn more about
1: it. Listening to ABC News.
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1: Conservationists alarmed by this regarding Yosemite National Park, says ABC's Olivia Rubin.
8: Reports say a private developer is looking to build a road for direct access into one of America's most popular national parks. That developer already owns land near the border of the park, where they reportedly want to build upscale private homes. In exchange, they would buy land elsewhere in California and give that to the government. The
1: Interior Department says no final decisions made, and federal laws and regulations would apply. Forecasters expect triple-digit real field temps this week from Dallas to Des Moines, including Wichita and Kansas City and Chicago. Denise Rivera's engagement ring slipped off her finger and dropped to the bottom of the Hudson River at dinner at a Shoreline restaurant in Newburgh, New York.
9: I'm jumping up. My sister's like, I'm screaming, and she doesn't know what's going on. And she was like, what? I was like, my ring.
1: Fortunately, at the restaurant were members of the Hudson Valley Commercial Diving School. Dives failed to locate the ring, so members, including Christian Daugherty, used a bucket to scoop up mud from the river floor.
10: Luckily, it was only the second bucket. And we swirled it around, and it was just mud and garbage and trash. And when I started dumping the bucket out, I saw the ring right there.
9: I couldn't believe it when he showed me the ring. And I immediately put it on. I didn't care. It wasn't clean. I just put it right back on.
1: Rivera's invited all the divers to be guests at her wedding. Chuck Sievertson, ABC News.
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11: Good morning, 10:05 is our time here at KWAT. 76 is what we have right now with some sunny skies and going to be a warm day. They're saying patchy fog until 11 o'clock this morning, but yeah, most of that is burned off. Must be sunny, but they do say a slight chance of some showers after 5 p.m. We're looking for a high of 87. And then 64 tonight, 84 tomorrow, mostly sunny skies, 62 on Monday night. Tuesday is the first day of September. We have a slight chance of showers, possibly a thunderstorm, at a high of 83. 70% chance of rain coming through on Tuesday night, and a low of 62, 84 Wednesday, 86 on Thursday, 87 Friday, 86 on Saturday. So the temperatures are still going to be quite a ways above normal as we head into the first part of September, but I wish it would cool off. And if we're going to get some heat here, I wish we would get some rain. Man, that's way, way too warm and too dry out there. We did have a high of 85 yesterday. 66 was the low. Sunrise was at 6:48. We've lost an hour and 7 minutes on that, and the sunset at 8:20. We've lost a little over an hour of daylight, so we've lost 2 hours and 8 minutes of daylight since the 21st of June. But right now, it is comfortable out there right now. We have 76 degrees. Humidity 77%, light winds from the east, the barometric pressure at 29.76, the dew point is at 68, 76 as we look for a high of 87 for today. Slight chance of showers late this afternoon. Let's get to the funeral announcements are being brought to you by Crawford Asta's Funeral Chapel. Services for Gales Wig, age 99 of Heron, formerly of Watertown, the service will be today at 2 at the Crawford Asta's Funeral Chapel, Watertown. The visitation is 1 hour prior to the service. Burial will be at a later time. Crawford Asta's Funeral Chapel, in charge of the arrangements for Gales Wig, age 99 of Heron, formerly of Watertown. Services for Lowell Tramp Johnson, age 74 of Oldham. Celebration of Life will be tomorrow at 2 at the Crawford Asta's Funeral Chapel, Arlington. Now, the visitation will be 1 hour prior to the service, and military honors will be provided. Burial will be at the Lake Whitewood Cemetery in Arlington. Crawford Asta's Funeral Chapel, in charge of the arrangements for Lowell Tramp Johnson, age 74 of Oldham. Services for Roger Allen Greenfield, age 79 of Castlewood. The service will be on Tuesday at 10:30. At the American Lutheran Church in Castlewood, burial at the Dempster Cemetery. Visitation will be held on Monday from 5 o'clock until 7 at the church. Guy's Funeral Chapel, in charge of the arrangements for Roger Allen Greenfield, age 79 of Castlewood. Services for Stephen Heim, age 69 of Lenox, formerly of Sioux Falls. The service will be on Tuesday at 1, White and Comas Funeral Chapel, Watertown. The burial to Telemarkin Cemetery of Wallace. Visitation will be 1 hour prior to the service. White and Comas, in charge of the arrangements for Stephen Heim, age 69 of Lenox, formerly of Sioux Falls. Services for Gene Walsh, age 82 of Watertown. The service will be Wednesday at 10:30 at the Seventh Day Adventist Church, Watertown. The visitation will be on Tuesday from 4 o'clock until 7 at the funeral home. White and Comas, in charge of the arrangements for Gene Walsh, age 82 of Watertown. Services for Michael Mike Steffen, age 81 of Watertown. The memorial service will be on Thursday at 2, First United Methodist Church, Watertown. The visitation will be prior to the service at the church. Crawford Asta's Funeral Chapel, in charge of the arrangements for Michael Mike Steffen, age 81 of Watertown. Services for Dan Miller, age 71 of Watertown. The service will be on Friday, September the 4th at 11 o'clock. Holy Name of Jesus Church, Watertown. And the visitation will be on Thursday from 4 o'clock until 7 at the funeral home. White and Comas, in charge of the arrangements for Dan Miller, age 71 of Watertown. Services for Don Larson, age 78 of Stockholm. The service will be held on Friday at 1:30 at the Tabor Lutheran Church in Strandberg. Visitation will be on Thursday from 5 o'clock until 7, and that will be at the Mudwater Funeral Home, Millbank. Visitation will continue 1 hour prior to the service at the church on Friday, and the burial will be at the Tabor Lutheran Church Cemetery in Strandberg. Mudwater Funeral Home, Millbank, in charge of the arrangements for Don Larson, age 78, of Stockholm. Services for Alexander Alex Richard Thompson, age 85, of Stockholm. The memorial service will be on Saturday, September the 5th, at the Elam Evangelical Mission Church of Stockholm, and that will be at 2 p.m. Mudwater Funeral Home in Millbank, in charge of the arrangements for Alexander Alex Richard Thompson, age 85, of Stockholm. Services for Joanne Block, age 84, formerly of Webster in Heron. Celebration of Life will be on Saturday, September the 19th, at the Fixedall Funeral Services of Webster. Visitation will begin at 10:30, followed by the service at 11:30. Burial will be at the St. Otto's Catholic Cemetery following the service. Fixedall Funeral Services of Webster, in charge of the arrangements for Joanne Block, age 84, formerly of Webster and Heron. Services for Randy Ward, age 75, of Watertown. Services are pending. Crawford Ostis Funeral Chapel, in charge of the arrangements for Randy Ward, age 75, of Watertown. Services for Phyllis Dean, age 69, of Watertown. Services are pending. Crawford Ostis Funeral Chapel with those arrangements for Phyllis Dean, age 69, of Watertown. 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No services will be held. A family private graveside service will be held. White Dean Comus in charge of the arrangements for Jerry Bundy, age 77, of Watertown. Services for Roseanne Krauts, age 82, of Watertown. Private family services will be held at the White Dean Comus Funeral Chapel, Watertown. White Dean Comus in charge of the arrangements for Roseanne Krauts, age 82, of Watertown.
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1: 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Let's look at some sports. Well, big night of racing at Casino Speedway tonight, plus it's free for everybody to get in. They're going to have lots of stuff going on at the Speedway, a car show from 1 o'clock until 4. You can get some tours of the pits that will take you around on a bus and go around and see the Watertown Shamrocks hockey team is going to be there. Bouncy houses for the kids, all kinds of things going on prior to the races. They start at 6 o'clock, but you get in for free at the races at Casino Speedway for tonight, sponsored by Watertown Lawn and Garden, the Gravely Motors. Let's look at sports scores here. Volleyball, Watertown was in Huron for a tournament, and they ended up as the top team. They lost to Chester 2-1. They lost to Northwestern 2-1, but then they beat Douglas 2-0 and beat Sturgis 2-0. And they took first place at the Huron Invitational with a 144.950 points. So congratulations to them. Watertown Soccer, they were down in Harrisburg. Harrisburg won that game by the score of 3-0 yesterday. Let's go over the high school football scores from Thursday and Friday, I guess, and Saturday, I guess we could say. Watertown won their game over Spearfish. We had that game for you here on KWIT, and the final score was 26-20. So Watertown gets off to a good start. Other games, Pier beat Sturgis 42-6. It was Jefferson over Harrisburg 43-20. Sioux Falls Washington over Rapid City Central 28-0. Sioux Falls Roosevelt beat Stevens 47-14. Douglas beat Custer 36-30. It was Coleman Egan over Gayville Vaughan 48-6. St. Thomas More over Belfouche 51-8. A good one here. T beat Huron 35-32. It was Freeman over Chester 60-8. Sioux Falls Christian beat Lennox 38-20. It was Clark with a Lake over Sioux Valley 30-28. Duel in a low scoring tight one. They beat McCook Central Montrose 8-7. Ipswich over Redfield 50-0. It was Canton over Vermilion 21-7. Iroquois Lake Preston beat Wilmot 66-54. Great Plains Lutheran over Webster 34-0. Sioux Falls Lutheran beat Baltic 22-20. Yankton over Aberdeen Central big time 48-11. Hitchcock 2.

was Arlington over Sunshine Bible Academy, 48-0. St. Mary beat Oldham Ramona Rutland, 62-12. Brandon Valley goes down to Omaha, and they beat that Bellevue West Nebraska team, 10-7 was the finals. Those Sioux Falls area teams are playing some Nebraska teams. And it was Sioux Falls O'Gorman beating Lincoln 42-35 in high school football action. South Dakota Coyotes, they beat Central Connecticut 59-20. And the Jackrabbits all over Stetson 70-7 in college football action. And also the Bison, they get a win in their first game over Jackson State. Final score was 33-7 in college football action in the area. Let's see. Let's look at the NFL. See what their scores were for preseason football. It's the last weekend of preseason. The NFL season will get started here in a couple weeks. And they do have some games. Let's see what we got here. What is the scores? Let's see here. I wanted the preseason is what I wanted. There we go. There we go. Scores popping up. These games were on Thursdays. Buffalo beat Pittsburgh 28-27. The Browns over the Patriots 37-13. The 49ers over the Raiders 18-12. It was the Rams over the Chargers 20-18. The Ravens all over Washington 41-3. Atlanta beat Miami 17-12. The Panthers over the Texans 16-13. The Giants over the Jets in the Battle of the Big Apple 23-6. The Jaguars over the Buccaneers 19-0. The Saints beat the Cowboys 27-24. It was Green Bay over Arizona 42-38. Seattle and the Chiefs, they tied at 9. Cincinnati beat Philadelphia 30-13. The Vikings played the Broncos. The Broncos got the win 34-6. And the games yesterday, Detroit beat the Colts 25-16, and the Bears beat the Titans of Tennessee 24-15. And the Vikings ended the preseason at 1-2. Regular season will get started. Let's see, that's on a Wednesday, by the way. September the 9th, it's a rematch of the Super Bowl, as the Patriots will take on the Seahawks, and that game will be on NBC on Wednesday. And then on Thursday, the Rams will take on the 49ers, and that game is down in Australia. That's on Thursday, September the 10th, and you can see that game on Netflix. And then a lot of games on Sunday, including the Vikings taking on the Packers, the first game of the regular season. Let's see. Let's check the Major League Baseball. My White Sox are playing well. They beat the Twins for the second time in a row. They go for the sweep today. But let's check the scores from yesterday. It was Boston. They played a doubleheader against the Yankees. Boston won the first game 6-0. Detroit edged the Dodgers 2-1. White Sox over the Twins 3-2. The White Sox now 72-63. The Twins are 64-72. The Twins have had a bad month of August. They've only won 8 games in the month of August. Pittsburgh beat St. Louis 6-2. The Cubs over the Reds, big time, 17-5. Toronto beat Seattle 4-3. What is wrong with Seattle this year? They came this close to going to the World Series last year. Cal Raleigh, their catcher, had 62 home runs, a monster season, and Seattle's having all kinds of problems this year. Washington beat Miami 5-4-10. Arizona beat the Giants 7-1. The Braves over the Rockies 2-1. The Mets beat the Houston Astros 6-2. Kansas City stays hot. I think they're 12-1 in their last 13 games. They beat Cleveland 8-3. But they're still 13 games under 500 at 62-75. Tampa Bay beat San Diego 7-6. It was in that second game of the doubleheader. The Yankees over Boston 9-2. Milwaukee beat Texas 5-3. The Giants beat the Diamondbacks in Game 2 of the doubleheader 7-2. It was the Orioles over the Athletics 5-3, and Philadelphia in 10 beat the Angels 4-2.
So, let's look at the standings.

standings as we get down to 1 month or so left in the regular season. Tampa Bay is winning the East. They're 81-54. They're 4.5 ahead of the Yankees, 7.5 ahead of Boston. Baltimore and Toronto are fighting for that final playoff spot. Central, it's the White Sox at 72-63. They're 4.5 ahead of Cleveland. The Twins are 8.5 out. Detroit is 9. Kansas City, 11. But they've 9-1 in the last 10 right now, Kansas City is. But I've always said that Kansas City's had a lot of talent. Houston winning the West. They're 68-68. They're 2 games ahead of Texas, 4 games ahead of Seattle. And in the National League, Atlanta, 81-55. They're 5 games ahead of Philadelphia. Miami fighting for a wild card spot. Washington as well. The Central Division, it is Milwaukee at 85-51. They're 8 games ahead of the Cubs. St. Louis is 17.5 out. In the West, it's the Dodgers at 81-55. They're 9 games ahead of San Diego and Arizona. So, if the playoffs started now in the American League, Tampa Bay would be the number 1 seed. Number 2 would be Chicago. Number 3 is Houston. And then you have the Yankees and Boston. They would be the 2 wild card teams. But you still got Baltimore and Toronto, Cleveland. Cleveland right now would be the 3rd wild card team. The Twins still have a shot. And Kansas City is coming on. Texas, Seattle, yeah. You still got a lot of teams. And you may have a team with a losing record that will make it as a wild card team. In the National League, Milwaukee would be the number 1 seed. Number 2 would be either the Dodgers or the Atlanta Braves, because they're both 81-55. And then the wild card teams would be the Cubs, and then Philadelphia, and then San Diego or Arizona. But then you got some teams that are right, not a few games behind them, fighting too. But yeah, so there you go. But still a month or so left in the regular season as it goes until the end of September. Let's see here. The women's NBA. Let's look at the scores from what happened yesterday. The Lynx played the Dream today. Liberty over the Sky, 85-66. The Mercury all over the Temple, 101-69. Games for today, as I said, the Lynx will play against the Dream. Lynx right now, best record. They're 31-8. The Dream, 25-14. Caitlin Clark has, let's see, where is she going to be playing today? Nope, they don't play today. I thought maybe they would play Indiana Fever, but not. Alrighty. NASCAR, too, had their big race last night at Daytona. And they were fighting for those final playoff spots to be in the chase that will start next week at Darlington. And Ryan Preece won the race last night. He's had all kinds of problems at Daytona over the years. He won the race, so he qualifies as the final qualifier for the playoffs. So let's see here if I can get the standings. Let me see if I can get the standings, because I know the top driver is, Reddick, Berry qualify 1-2 for Cup race in New Hampshire. Yeah, there's Priest grabbing the final spot with a Daytona win. Let's see if I can get the standings here. There we go. Let's look at the standings. So here you go. Denny Hamlin is the top driver. Ryan Blaney, Tyler Reddick, Ty Gibbs, Chase Briscoe, Christopher Bell. Kyle Larson is number 7. I'm kind of surprised because he doesn't even have any wins this year. Denny Hamlin has 4. Ryan Blaney has 3. Tyler Reddick got off to that hot start to start the season, but now he's only got 5, so he's really slowed down. Ty Gibbs has 2. Chase Briscoe has 1, but Christopher Bell, Kyle Larson, they both have no wins, but he's still qualified with enough points. Chase Elliott, Joey Logano, that's the guy to watch, Joey Logano. Doesn't matter. Once the playoffs start, man, he's always a guy to watch out for. Chris Buescher, Daniel Suarez, Carson Hocevar, William Byron, Bubba Wallace, Austin Cindric, and there's Ryan Preece as he qualifies as the final one. Guys that just missed it was Shane Van Gisbergen.
He had two wins this year, but he missed the playoffs.

0: Brad Keselowski and Ross Chastain. So it's kind of strange to see some of those names not in there. So they'll start next week with the playoffs, and that will be at Darlington Raceway. So that's it. The Twins right here on KWAT. We will have the the Inside Twins at noon. Pre-game will be at 12:30. First pitch will be shortly after 1 o'clock as the Twins take on the White Sox in Game 3 of that series. We'll have it for you. Once again, free night at Casino Speedway. 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You can take that. Lots of stuff for free. 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

0: Here's your forecast from Watertown Radio and GoWatertown.net. Partly cloudy skies today with a slight chance for showers. High temperatures reach up to 88. Winds out of the southeast, 8 to 15 miles an hour. Mainly clear tonight. Lows level off around 64. A blend of clouds and sun tomorrow. Highs level off around 84. I'm meteorologist Derek Kite on Watertown Radio. Right now, it's 75 degrees.
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1: From ABC News, I'm Chuck Severson. Americans are among the over 3,000 missing in the flood disaster in Nepal and Tibet near the border with China. At least 750 people are dead, say government officials. U.S. help has arrived in Nepal, says State Department spokesman Tommy Pigeot.
2: Part of the $3.6 million actually will go towards rehabilitating roads that have been damaged and also mobilizing specialized transport options.

0: to reach those hard to reach areas, given the remoteness of this location, to make sure we can get that humanitarian assistance, including food, like I mentioned, but also sanitation, shelter, water.
1: Flash flooding forced air evacuations of more than four dozen people from the Grand Canyon, says the National Park Service. Experts say President Trump's claim that the new deal between the U.S. and Venezuela will lower gasoline prices won't be the case, at least for years, partly because Venezuela's refining capacity has fallen off sharply after decades of neglect.
2: Some of the current restraints right now on the market are not necessarily getting oil, but turning it into diesel, gasoline, and jet fuel refining.
1: Gas Buddy head of petroleum analysis, Patrick DeHaan. Ontario Premier Doug Ford tells ABC News both the U.S. and Canada will suffer if the tariff war continues between the two countries.
3: We're the number one purchaser of steel in the world off the U.S. So that's going to hurt the steel mills right across the country. We're the number one auto purchaser. That's going to hurt auto plants. And the auto companies are telling him this.
1: Blasting off earlier today on its way to look at stars and galaxies, NASA's Roman Space Telescope, scientist and former TV host Bill Nye, the science guy.
4: What we're looking for with this thing, among other things, is dark matter, dark energy. And this seems to be, or rather it is, a force in the cosmos that is just not understood. And so this is really nominally a very, very exciting time if we can learn more about
1: it. Listening to ABC News.
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1: Conservationists alarmed by this regarding Yosemite National Park, says ABC's Olivia Rubin.
7: Reports say a private developer is looking to build a road for direct access into one of America's most popular national parks. That developer already owns land near the border of the park, where they reportedly want to build upscale private homes. In exchange, they would buy land elsewhere in California and give that to the government.
1: Interior Department says no final decisions made, and federal laws and regulations would apply. Forecasters expect triple-digit real field temps this week from Dallas to Des Moines, including Wichita and Kansas City and Chicago. Denise Rivera's engagement ring slipped off her finger and dropped to the bottom of the Hudson River at dinner at a Shoreline restaurant in Newburgh, New York.
8: I'm jumping up. My sister's like, I'm screaming, and she doesn't know what's going on. And she was like, what? I was like, my ring.
1: Fortunately, at the restaurant were members of the Hudson Valley Commercial Diving School. Dives failed to locate the ring, so members, including Christian Daugherty, used a bucket to scoop up mud from the river floor.
9: Luckily, it was only the second bucket, and we swirled it around, and it was just mud and garbage and trash, and when I started dumping the bucket out, I saw the ring right there.
8: I couldn't believe it when he showed me the ring, and I immediately put it on. I didn't care. It wasn't clean. I just put it right back on.
1: Rivera's invited all the divers to be guests at her wedding. Chuck Sievertson, ABC News.
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10: Here's your forecast from Watertown Radio and GoWatertown.net. Partly cloudy skies today with a slight chance for showers. High temperatures reach up to 88. Winds out of the southeast, 8 to 15 miles an hour. Mainly clear tonight. Lows level off around 64. A blend of clouds and sun tomorrow. Highs level off around 84. I'm meteorologist Derek Hite on Watertown Radio. Right now, it's 79 degrees.
11: And welcome to worship this morning. Okay, I just took my pen away that I need for this thing. It is the beginning of a new month pretty soon, and I discovered we don't have any worship volunteers signed up, really hardly anybody for September and October here. So I'm going to pass this one around again. And you know, those of you who are upstairs, feel free to sign up when you get back down, okay? Feel free to do that. Well, what do we got? Somebody's handing me a note.
12: This is for next week. I just had it right within there.
11: Oh, okay. She hand wrote something for next week, not knowing I had this, because that's how good she is. Okay, so we do have one more usher for next week, but we won't worry about that too much already. I'll hand it there and they can come back. Okay. All good. Okay, now, a couple other things coming up. I walked in and I looked at the communion thing there, and my brain went, oh, wow. Okay, so here's the deal. We didn't have communion last week because we were out in the park, and I couldn't remember if we were having communion this week or not, and so I didn't put it in the bulletin. We got it. We're going to have it. And so, well, I'll be good, but we'll just punt when we get to that point. It'll be okay. All right. But just know if you're looking at it going, what is going on? That just is one of those weird things. All right. So we have a special anniversary that happened in the congregation this week. Larry and Janet Little had a 70th wedding anniversary. Awesome. And I don't know if you know this or not, but your family has bought cake. And we're having cake after worship for in honor of your anniversary. So, yeah, I knew that was maybe a surprise to them for it. And it's always just, I was thinking on my way in, you know why most of us don't get there? First, you both have to both live to be a 70th anniversary. You have to stay together. I mean, there's a lot of things going against getting there. So it's a pretty big deal to be able to have that. Then a reminder coming up on the 16th of September, that Sunday will be our rally day. Well, 16th must be the Wednesday. 13th will be our rally day here for Sunday school. And then the 16th will be the rally day for Wednesday things starting. So on the 16th, we'll have Wednesday school start and confirmation start and a lot of those things. So on our white sheet that's an insert, there are sign-ups for those. Please make sure you get the kids signed up so we know who's coming into the class and all of that stuff. Always an important thing to have. Then also just somebody asked me to make sure we note that the executive board for the WELCA will be meeting on the 3rd at 1 o'clock. It is on here, but it isn't really on the really little calendar part of the announcements. It's just on the back of it. So let's make sure we talk about that too. And I'll talk a little bit more about things going on with Nordfest during the offering. So just know that's coming up. But we also have another neat thing starting up on the 9th of September. We're going to have something we call prayer chair yoga. So it's chair yoga, which means it's an exercise thing that almost all of us can do. But learning about both exercise and breathing, breath control, helping with those kind of things. But also added into it some special prayer meditation time. And so I think that'll be a lot of fun to have. It will be on 1:30 in the afternoon on Wednesdays, beginning September 9th. And we'll have it in the chapel. We're going to rearrange the chairs in our little chapel, which is down by the preschool, and do it. And it's not just for women. It is for women and men, and I know we have some of each coming, at least a few of each coming. So feel free to let us know if you want to come to this. The sign-up will be in the office for folks to sign up. Then also notice as you're walking in and out in our narthex area, that's the area just outside the church doors, there are new chairs. They are swivel rocker chairs, and there's a rug, and there's books, and there's some soft toys. And that is an area we're calling our little ones' welcome place. And the idea

is if you have kids and you feel you really need to leave, we don't think you need to leave worship, but if you feel you need to leave worship with children, then you have a place where you can be right outside the doors, still hear worship, because the worship is still out there, and we hope to soon be able to have it so you can see worship kind of more live stream through a TV thing out there too. But we want to make sure those parents have a place here and feel that they're welcomed and needed with all of us. So just so you know, that's what that is. And the foundation, we have to thank them for the grant that helped us to get the new chairs and everything. And the old chairs have not disappeared from the church. They were still nice chairs, but they are going to live in the library area, which we are also fixing up. And so there's so many cool things happening at Grace. I'll let you know when the library is ready to be toured and all fixed up and has more books and things in it for folks. But that's an exciting thing. All right. Then for our radio broadcast for today is given by the Roy and Doris Schmeling Radio Fund. And we have some special flowers today. We have the ones on the altar and then a special set on the side. The ones on the altar were given by Darlene and Elton Bresson in honor of Darlene's dad. And the special ones on the side are in honor of Larry and Janet Lill's 70th anniversary. So when you guys go, you'll have to take the flowers with you to have at home if you would like as well. Am I forgetting anything else that's important? I was going to talk a little bit more, like I said, during offering about the stuff for Nordfest. Other than that, did I get everything? Yeah? Okay. We have one prayer concern to be added, Marilyn Troper, to added to our prayers. But other than that, is there any other prayers? No? Okay. Then we'll have you rise as you are able. Our opening hymn then is When Peace Like a River.

0: You may all be seated. As we continue in the name of the Father and of the Son and of the Holy Spirit. Amen. Almighty God, to whom all hearts are open, all desires known, and from whom no secrets are hid, cleanse the thoughts of our hearts by the inspiration of your Holy Spirit, that we may perfectly love you and worthily magnify your holy name. Through Jesus Christ, our Lord. Amen. Let us confess our sin in the presence of God and of one another. Most merciful God, we confess that we are captive to sin and cannot free ourselves. We have sinned against you in thought, word, and deed, by what we have done and by what we have left undone. We have not loved you with our whole hearts. We have not loved our neighbors as ourselves. For the sake of your Son, Jesus Christ, have mercy on us. Forgive us, renew us, and lead us so that we may delight in your will and walk in your ways to the glory of your holy name. Amen. In the mercy of Almighty God, Jesus Christ was given to die for us, and for his sake, God forgives us all our sins. So as a called and ordained minister of the Church of Christ, and by his authority, I therefore declare to you the entire forgiveness of all of your sins. In the name of the Father, and of the Son, and of the Holy Spirit. Amen. And now we'll have the reading of our lessons.
1: Good morning. In this reading, Jeremiah laments or complains to God about preaching his word, but God assures him that he will be with him and will save him from his enemies. The reading is from Jeremiah chapter 15. O Lord, you know, remember me and visit me, and bring down retribution for me on my persecutors. In your forbearance, do not take me away. Know that on your account I suffer insult. Your words were found, and I ate them, and your words became to me a joy and the delight of my heart. For I am called by your name, O Lord, God of hosts. I did not sit in the company of merrymakers, nor did I rejoice. Under the weight of your hand I sat alone, for you had filled me with indignation. Why is the pain unceasing, my wound incurable, refusing to be healed? Truly, you are to me like a deceitful brook, like waters that fail. Therefore, says the Lord, if you turn back, I will take you back, and you shall stand before me. If you utter what is precious and not what is worthless, you shall serve as my mouth. It is they who will turn to you, not you who will turn to them. And I will make you to this people a fortified wall of bronze. They will fight against you, but they shall not prevail over you. For I am with you to save you and deliver you, says the Lord. I will deliver you out of the hand of the wicked.

0: I have hated the company of evildoers. I will not sit down with the wicked. Singing aloud a song of thanksgiving and recounting all your wonderful deeds. In the second lesson in Paul's letter to the Romans, he describes how to be a true Christian, things that are difficult for us sinners to attain. The reading is from Romans chapter 12. Let love be genuine. Hate what is evil. Hold fast to what is good. Love one another with mutual affection. Outdo one another in showing honor. Do not lag in zeal. Be ardent in spirit. Serve the Lord. Rejoice in hope. Be patient in affliction. Persevere in prayer. Contribute to the needs of the saints. Pursue hospitality to strangers. Bless those who persecute you. Bless and do not curse them. Rejoice with those who rejoice. Weep with those who weep. Live in harmony with one another. Do not be arrogant, but associate with the lowly. Do not claim to be wiser than you are. Do not repay anyone evil for evil, but take thought for what is noble in the sight of all. If it is possible, so far as it depends on you, live peaceably with all. Beloved, never avenge yourselves, but leave room for the wrath of God, for it is written, "Vengeance is mine, I will repay," says the Lord. Instead, if your enemies are hungry, feed them. If they are thirsty, give them something to drink. For by doing this, you will heap burning coals on their heads. Do not be overcome by evil, but overcome evil with good. Word of God, word of life.
1: Please rise as you're able for the reading of our gospel. The Holy Gospel according to Matthew. Glory to you, O Lord. From that time on, after Peter confessed that Jesus was the Messiah, Jesus began to show his disciples that he must go to Jerusalem and undergo great suffering at the hands of the elders and chief priests and scribes, and be killed, and on the third day be raised. And Peter took him aside and began to rebuke him, saying, "God forgive it, Lord. This must never happen to you." But he turned and said to Peter, "Get behind me, Satan. You are a hindrance to me, for you are setting your mind not on divine things, but on human things." Then Jesus told his disciples, "If any wish to come after me, let them deny themselves and take up their cross and follow me. For those who want to save their life will lose it, and those who lose their life for my sake will find it. For what will it profit them if they gain the whole world but forfeit their life? Or what will they give in return for their life? For the Son of Man is to come with his angels in the glory of his Father, and then he will repay everyone for what has been done. Truly I tell you, there are some standing here who will not taste death before you see the Son of Man coming into his kingdom." The Gospel of our Lord. Praise to you, O Christ. You may all be seated. And so today, we have something different at sermon time. A few times a year, the Synod does something special for pastors. It sends us out a sermon and says, take a little break. It's usually, you know, right after a holiday or right before a holiday that they'll do this for us. And today the sermon is from the person who is the head of rural ministry in the Synod. And he'll talk a little bit more about that. But I decided that we would do that because I have had 6 funerals this month and 5 baptisms, and I'm pretty sure a partridge in a pear tree, right? It was a heck of a month, but it's getting

0: better, right? And I'm kind of tired, so I thought, you know what, this week we can listen to our sermon instead. So that's what we've got going on here. Hopefully it all works, right, Wyatt?
1: A reading from Romans, the 12th chapter, beginning in verse 9, marks of the true Christian. Let love be genuine. Hate what is evil. Hold fast to what is good. Love one another with mutual affection. Outdo one another in showing honor. Do not lag in zeal. Be ardent in spirit. Serve the Lord. Rejoice in hope. Be patient in suffering. Persevere in prayer. Contribute to the needs of the saints. Extend hospitality to strangers. Bless those who persecute you. Bless and do not curse them. Rejoice with those who rejoice. Weep with those who weep. Live in harmony with one another. Do not be haughty, but associate with the lowly. Do not claim to be wiser than you are. Do not repay anyone evil for evil, but take thought for what is noble in the sight of all. If it is possible, so far as it depends on you, live peaceably with all. Beloved, never avenge yourselves, but leave room for the wrath of God. For it is written, vengeance is mine, I will repay, says the Lord. No, if your enemies are hungry, feed them. If they are thirsty, give them something to drink. For by doing this, you will heap burning coals on their heads. Do not be overcome by evil, but overcome evil with good. And a reading from the Gospel of Matthew in the 16th chapter, beginning in verse 21. From that time on, Jesus began to show his disciples that he must go to Jerusalem and undergo great suffering at the hands of the elders and chief priests and scribes, and be killed, and on the third day be raised. And Peter took him aside and began to rebuke him, saying, God forbid it, Lord. This must never happen to you. But he turned and said to Peter, get behind me, Satan. You are a stumbling block to me, for you are setting your mind not on divine things, but on human things. Then Jesus told his disciples, if any want to become my followers, let them deny themselves and take up their cross and follow me. For those who want to save their life will lose it, and those who lose their life for my sake will find it. For what will it profit them if they gain the whole world but forfeit their life? For what will they give in return for their life? For the Son of Man is to come with his angels in the glory of his Father, and then he will repay everyone for what has been done. Truly I tell you, there are some standing here who will not taste death before they see the Son of Man coming in his kingdom. I have a little melody in mind that I want to share with you. It goes like this.

Grace, mercy, and the peace of Christ that surpasses our ability to do great harm to one another, be with us as we consider these words from our scriptures. Friends, I first preached on these texts 3 years ago at Eastside Lutheran Church in Sioux Falls. In that sermon, I utilized the hymn in our Evangelical Lutheran Worship Hymnal, number 721, Goodness is Stronger Than Evil, as a reference. The text for this hymn is by Archbishop Desmond Tutu, who I first heard as a speaker at the ELCA Youth Gathering in 2000 in St. Louis, many years before I would join an ELCA congregation and eventually go to seminary and become a pastor. I am, if nothing else, a slow learner. John Bell, the composer of the melody for Goodness is Stronger Than Evil, is also the lyricist behind the hymn number 798, Will You Come and Follow Me?, which we will sing together at Grace Lutheran Church in Parker next Sunday. And John Bell is one of the composers to come out of the Iona community. A thing that captivates me in much of the music from this community is the swing and the sway of the rhythms. And I think there's something of a swing and a sway to what both Jesus and Paul are talking about in our readings. It's kind of like the martial art known as Aikido, which attempts to protect one's attacker from injury and to overcome oneself. I'll come back to this theme of a communal rhythm, but first I want to tell you about an aspect of my work as our Synod's Rural Ministry Director. I have the great pleasure of leading a weekly scripture text study on Zoom with our Synod authorized ministers. It's something I look forward to each week. And this summer, I've been pulling out a quote or two each week from Dietrich Bonhoeffer that connects to our reading from Romans and Matthew. One of this week's quotes comes from a sermon he preached in 1938, 5 years into Nazi rule in Germany. Bonhoeffer preached, Christ demands a difficult sacrifice from us, namely, to let go of our revenge. Perhaps the most difficult, for all of human nature screams for revenge against enemies. The lust for revenge is stronger in our human blood than any other addiction. But this we know, we cannot take revenge anymore. If the enemy stands before my eyes and the craving for revenge overcomes me, at once Jesus Christ stands behind my enemy and bids me, do not lift your hand. Vengeance is mine. I will take it. There's one thing I want to point out from the Matthew reading that I think is important to speak clearly and briefly on. When Jesus says that the path of being a disciple is denying oneself and taking up a cross, he's not suggesting to anyone then or now that we stay in an abusive situation. Neither giving nor taking nor receiving punches for Jesus, in whatever form these may come, is part of what God desires. And America's militant cult of churchianity that dresses up its punches as self-sacrifice is really nothing but a gaudy self-righteousness designed to replace the cross of Christ with a crown of glory. It's important that we do the continual and communal work of gauging the difference between an abusive situation and choosing to stand in solidarity with Christ and our neighbors in a community that holds fast to what is good. As Desmond Tutu wrote in the Book of Forgiving, transformation is always possible. We do not heal in isolation. When we reach out and connect with one another, when we tell the story, name the hurt, grant forgiveness, and renew or release the relationship, our suffering begins to transform. And this is really the heart of what Paul is getting at. Now let's look again at today's reading from Romans 12. I want you to hear it from the First Nations version, which will give us some real insight into what Paul might be getting at, beginning in verse 14. Bless the ones who seek to harm you. Bless and do not curse.
dance with the ones who dance for joy and shed tears with the ones whose hearts have fallen to the ground. Seek to live in harmony with all. Do not think you are better than others. Walk the road of life with the humble of heart, and do not be wise in your own eyes. No one should pay back evil with evil. Do what you know to be honorable in the eyes of another. If it is within your power, walk the road of peace with everyone. My much loved family members, do not take the punishment of others into your own hands. Instead, turn all anger and wrath over to the Great Spirit. For the sacred teachings tell us, punishment for wrongs belongs to me, says the Great Spirit. I will make sure that wrongs are made right again. You should do the opposite. If your enemy is hungry, feed him. If your enemy thirsts, give him a drink. Your kindness will be like burning coals poured on his head as his shame for the way he has treated you bursts into flame. Do not let evil take over in your heart, but overcome evil.

0: To me, this interpretation really gets at the heart of what Paul is trying to communicate. He's encouraging his readers to never let your spiritual fire go out by staying in community. And part of that spiritual fire is to repay evil with good and to make this exchange repeatedly as a community. Is repeated kindness done as a community of faith in the face of hatred that Paul is suggesting will ultimately be like burning coals on the consciousnesses of those who are knowingly or unknowingly trapped in negative feedback loops of their own destruction? The goal Paul is seeking after is not piling on to the suffering of those who are enacting evil and calling it good. No, Paul is actually quoting a proverb. Chapter 25, verses 21 and 22 in Proverbs states, "If your enemies are hungry, give them bread to eat. And if they are thirsty, give them water to drink, for you will heap coals of fire on their heads, and the Lord will reward you." And burning coals in the Hebrew scriptures are often utilized as metaphors. These coals are intended to rekindle the flame of love in the cold systems of hate, which have come to dominate the culture. And Paul, who persecuted the church, knew this experience firsthand. Here again, the words of Desmond Tutu ring true. In our own ways, we are all broken. Out of that brokenness, we hurt others. Forgiveness is the journey we take toward healing the broken parts. It is how we become whole again. But forgiving is not forgetting. It's actually remembering. Remembering and not using your right to hit back. It's a second chance for a new beginning. And the remembering part is particularly important, especially if you don't want to repeat what happened. Friends, we do not want to repeat where we've been, lost and left for dead. We know now that all of this world, including us, have been trapped in a cold-hearted feedback loop that labels siblings as strangers and hates what God loves. And just to be clear, God loves all that God has made. That includes you and me. Here's how Dietrich Bonhoeffer concluded his sermon all those years ago. This is what Christ did for us. He did not become confused by our evil. He did not let himself be overcome by it. He overcame our evil with good. Let's repeat how that happens. Not by feeding the other person's evil with our evil, the hatred of the other person with our hatred. Rather, it happens when the evil hits emptiness and finds nothing on which it can ignite. How do we overcome evil? By seeing the enemy as the one he truly is, the one for whom Christ died, the one whom Christ loved. How will the church community win victory over its enemies? By letting the love of Christ win victory over the enemies. Thanks be to God, we have a different rhythm to step to in Jesus, who takes the lead when we, like Peter, become confused by our own vanities in defending God. God does not need our defense, but our neighbors, both friends and enemies, certainly do. Thanks be to God, we have one who shows the way by rekindling our communal flame so that we too might die to sin and rise to new life. The swing and the sway of this life are leaning into Christ and one another. This is how Christ breaks the cold pattern of this world. And if we need a timely reminder, go find a good Scottish melody. Maybe one from the Iona community to sing along to. Victory is ours, victory is ours, in God who loves us. Amen.
1: All right. Our then hymn of the day is this, I think it's the Change of My Heart, Oh God, right? We sing, it's a short song, but we're going to sing it through twice, right? We have twice, so it's 801 if you were looking up there, but it'll also be on our screen.

Now I invite you to rise as you're able. Kind of want to tell everybody to move around a little bit. We're all just a little bit sleepy after sitting and watching that guy. I apologize. I did not know he was going to reread the second lesson on the gospel, but I guess we really needed to hear it today, right? Anyway, we will continue then with professing our faith in the words of our Apostles' Creed. I believe in God the Father Almighty, creator of heaven and earth. I believe in Jesus Christ, his only Son, our Lord. He was conceived by the power of the Holy Spirit and born of the Virgin Mary. He suffered under Pontius Pilate, was crucified, died, and was buried. He descended into hell. On the third day, he rose again. He ascended into heaven and is seated at the right hand of the Father. He will come again to judge the living and the dead. I believe in the Holy Spirit, the Holy Catholic Church, the communion of saints, the forgiveness of sins, the resurrection of the body, and the life everlasting. Amen. The peace of the Lord be with you always. And I invite you to pass the peace of Christ with each other. And when we're done, we'll be seated and we'll receive our tithes and our offerings to our God. And during offering, just to let you know a few things that are coming up. When fall starts, you know, we start thinking Nordfest here at Grace Lutheran. And so a few things that will begin even right away this week. Right after worship today, we're going to have a meeting. Is it in the narthex that we're meeting together, Karen? Yes, in the narthex. And we're just going to, people who are willing to help and who would like to know more information, would like to know about what we're doing for making LEFSA and all those different things, we'd like to have some of you stop and talk, and we'll just get some more things planned together. So right after worship today, come in the narthex and do that. And then just so you all know, and the people on the radio all know, Nordfest is scheduled for October 31st. Yes, that's Halloween.

Nobody's Halloweening in the morning till 1 o'clock. If they want to come in their costumes, they can, right? But anyway, we will have it from, I believe it's 9 to 1, is that right? That we go that day. And we will be having on that day, also in the basement, Grandma's Attic rummage sale, like we normally do, just so you know. And then that following week, the week after that, they will have the Grace's Vendor Fair. We always have it the week after so that we can continue to get rid of the things in the basement from the Grandma's Attic things. And we also invite folks who are crafters. There is a whole article in this little sheet about what kind of crafters things often sell and are used well at Nordfest too. So make sure that if you're crafters, you look for that as well. All right, I see they're done getting all our offerings, and we'll invite you to rise as you're able again.

We continue then with our prayers for all of God's people. Gracious God, we bless you and praise you for all that you have given, all that you have made. And we especially pray for those hurting in your world. We pray for those where peace is needed and war is happening. We pray for those suffering from natural disasters, and especially lift up those who've suffered because of fires, because of terrible storms, or other things that hurt your people. Lord, in your mercy, hear our prayer. We pray for our country, for all of our leaders, that they may be blessed and follow you. We pray for those who are homeless, hungry, and afraid, and lift them up. We pray for those who have been victims of violence in our own country, and ask your blessings on all those who mourn. Lord, in your mercy, hear our prayer. We pray for our own communities. We know there are those hurting here too, and lift them to you. Especially we ask for blessings and healing on Claudia, Jory, Rory, Sam, Ron, Amanda, Arvid, Maria, Joseph, Victor, Deb, Jack, Diana, Shirley, Sylvia, Heather, Bill, Reese, Roy, Shannon, Dennis, Greg, Lynn, Kaisley, Chad, Jan, Linda, Marilyn, Allen, and all who call on your name. Lord, in your mercy, hear our prayer. We pray for all who serve in our name, those first responders, those who serve in the military. And we especially ask your blessing and safety on Airman Dustin this day and all who serve with him. Lord, in your mercy, hear our prayer. For those who mourn, we pray that their hearts may be mended and they may know that those they love are held by you. Lord, in your mercy, hear our prayer. For these things and all we need, we pray in our Savior Jesus Christ's holy name. Amen. You may be seated. Now's when we're going off of script a little bit and getting our communion in here. So in the night in which he was betrayed, our Lord Jesus took bread and gave thanks and gave it to his disciples. No, just hold on a second. You need to go back to where it says Lord's Prayer and just leave it there. Okay, there we go. In the night in which he was betrayed, our Lord Jesus took bread and gave thanks, and he broke it and gave it to his disciples, saying, "Take and eat. This is my body given for you. Do this in remembrance of me." And again after supper, he took the cup and gave thanks and gave it to all to drink, saying, "This cup is the new covenant in my blood, shed for you and for all for the forgiveness of sins. Do this in remembrance of me." Our Father, who art in heaven, hallowed be thy name. Thy kingdom come. Thy will be done, on earth as it is in heaven. Give us this day our daily bread, and forgive us our trespasses, as we forgive those who trespass against us. And lead us not into temptation, but deliver us from evil. For thine is the kingdom, and the power, and the glory, forever and ever. Amen. Come, our table is ready. We invite all who believe in our Lord and Savior Jesus Christ to commune with us. If you are a person who is just visiting, we have gluten-free wafers if you ask for them. And the light color liquid in the trays is juice, and the dark color is wine. And it just dawned on me, we have no hymns during communion, as we weren't going to have communion. Do you suppose I could talk you into replaying our intro or something? She says, oh, she'll do something. AJ is a wonder, right? The body and blood of our Lord and Savior Jesus Christ strengthen you all and keep you in his grace. And now may God, the source of every good, bless you and give success in your work so that you may receive the joy of his gifts and praise his name now and forever. Amen. I'm just saying, it's 9:53 and we made it through. I want points here. All right. Our hymn then is Softly and Tenderly Jesus is Calling.

0: that. So it makes it a little bit difficult to figure out the playing time on my end and our manager's end, but that's, again, a good problem to have.
1: No doubt about it. Fun talking about all these guys. All of those guys have kind of cracked the top 10 in the Twins farm system. We're going to dive a little bit deeper when we come back and talk to Drew McPhail about some of the breakout performers in the Twins organization, guys that are cracked the top 30 and continue to ascend, hopefully, in future season. That's coming up next here on your home for Twins baseball.
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4: Here's your forecast from Watertown Radio and GoWatertown.net. Partly cloudy skies today with a slight chance for showers. High temperatures reach up to 88. Winds out of the southeast, 8 to 15 miles an hour. Mainly clear tonight. Lows level off around 64. A blend of clouds and sun tomorrow. Highs level off around 84. I'm meteorologist Derek Hite on Watertown Radio. Right now, 81.
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1: Guy who nobody knew before this year, and he's already gone from the rookie level to the high A level, playing outfield and corner infield. The little bit of him I've gotten to see on video makes your eyes pop, and then the stat sheet certainly pops. What's most exciting about Fregosa?
0: Yeah, you're on it. I think Fregosa's probably clearly, you know, our breakout player in the system, and one of the coolest stories of the year for us. I'll back up. I think Fregosa kind of coming into this year was a really interesting player, right? He played, like you mentioned, both outfield at a high clip, can play a little bit of center field, a really good defender in the corners, has a great arm. He can play infield. He's a pretty solid third baseman and did a really nice job of sort of controlling the zone and performed pretty well at the complex, both in the DR and the States. So kind of coming into the year, we felt like he was a solid player. I think it's a credit to Luis how he's developed physically and just sort of shows the unpredictability of baseball despite, you know, all these different kind of new wave analytics. Ultimately, we set up Luis in low A thinking that he would be sort of an extra player and be a solid supplementary guy at the muscles. Obviously, Fregosa had different plans. He hit, I believe, 10-plus home runs in Fort Myers in less than 40 games. This is someone that the power has just kind of come out of nowhere. We always feel like he had a solid swing, but he started barreling balls at an incredible clip and has really been sort of a late bloomer. Now, we just talked about Tai. This is another teenager in high A that is really kind of starting to fly through the system and rise up prospect leaderboards everywhere. So he's been an incredible story, incredible hard worker, and testament to him. He's really put himself on the map in an exciting way.
1: He's kind of led a little bit of an international renaissance for the bottom of the Twin system. He's one of a bunch of guys who have exceeded expectations either at the complex or in Fort Myers this year. We don't have time to talk about all of them, but the other one I wanted to ask about was Yovani Duran, because he made the jump to the full season level now, and it sounds like he can really defend in center field.
0: Yeah, that's a testament to our national scouting group. I mentioned it. We have a lot of these guys we can talk about at the lower levels on the international front that have really been performing fantastically, and Yovani's another one of them. Again, had a solid year in the DR, got a full season under his belt in the complex, being on a structured S&C program, working with our hitting coordinator group, and this is someone that had incredible complex season, a 130 plus WRC plus, probably one of our better center fielders in the system. Now we've kind of promoted him aggressively to low A. He's playing fantastic defense and holding his own as another young guy in low A, and just seeing a slew of these guys kind of come up and perform has been really exciting.
1: And I know a guy like Murphy Hernandez is a really good defender, and there's, again, a list of these Latin American players who are having great seasons. Is there anything that changed in the training routine down in Fort Myers or maybe even in the Dominican where you're seeing these guys develop quickly? Because a lot of these guys are still 18, 19, and 20 years old.
0: Yeah, I think the international group does a fantastic job scouting to toolsiness and prioritizing defense well and kind of projecting out what they might look like as a major leaguer, and defense is a big part of that. And I would give a lot of credit to our PD group of, I think we have really solid basic training at the complexes and put a huge emphasis on the importance of defense as well. So that synergy between international player development, I think, has been really solid these last few years with the addition of Ramon Barinas, Kevin Goldstein to the group, and we're kind of starting to see the fruits of that labor of these athletic players that are very routine oriented, have really solid swings, they have twitch, and they can play defense. So it's certainly helped the low A group, and the muscles have a solid year so far, and those guys are having a lot of individual success.
1: Yeah, lots of success at that low A level. Let's move up a little bit towards the middle of the system. A lot of outfielders having big years, Jacob McCombs, Yasser Mercedes, but I wanted to ask about Caden Kendall, who I believe signed as a senior out of the draft a couple of years ago. He dealt with an injury this year, but is putting up just absurd numbers right now in Wichita. What stands out about Caden?
0: Yeah, Caden's year got a little bit delayed. Injury, came back to high A. He immediately kind of rates right away. So we promoted him, to your point, as being a little bit older from the past draft to double A. And since then, he's batted nearly 400. I think he has nearly 10 home runs in a really small stint. So he's absolutely on fire. You know, you talk about Walker Jenkins. I think the only guy that has been more on fire offensively in the month of August has been Caden Kendall, someone we're extremely excited about. The big focus for Caden, he's a really athletic player, needs to improve defensively. I think Caden knows that. But offensively, he's been nothing short of absolutely electric. He's been raking and a really kind of breakout year, just like Fregosa.
1: Yeah, he's like a college wrestler. He's
0: short
1: and stocky and just packs a punch.
0: Whenever I see him, I ask for the bicep program. Whatever he's been doing, it looks like he wakes up and just eats curls for breakfast. So we make fun of him a little bit for that. But really impressive player. Work ethic is off the charts. And he knows this offseason the priority is getting after it defensively. And the bat's been really special so far.
1: Yeah, maybe more of like an agility program than a bicep program for the offseason for Caden Kendall.
0: Maybe a little bit of both. A little bit of both. Can't forget those biceps.
1: Right now, he is sharing the outfield with Brandon Winokur in Wichita, a guy who repeated high A just for a little bit before getting promoted. And I feel like Brandon kind of gets forgotten unfairly because he's been in the system and he's been so solid now for three seasons. Now, his strikeout rate has gone up a little bit this year, but the counting stats are climbing quickly. He's got a chance for a 2020 season, still 21 years old. What's the good for Brandon Winokur this year, and how close is he getting now?
0: Yeah, I couldn't agree more with that, John. This is one of the toolsiest, most athletic players that we have in the system. And I think, obviously, you know, we drafted him as a high school amateur, so he's been in the system for a while now, but every single level he's gone to, he's been one of the youngest players at that level consistently and has held his own. He's hit nearly 20 home runs. He plays an incredible outfield. He has a bazooka arm, and his best position, honestly, is probably third base. He's playing an elite level defense at third base and has been nearly 100 miles per hour across the diamond with his throws. Also still playing shortstop. If it wasn't for Merrick, he'd probably be playing a little more shortstop. So this kid has a ton of talent, holding his own in double A, and this would have been his junior draft year coming out of the amateur draft if he had gone to college, and instead he's playing a really good baseball in double A. This is someone that we're still extremely excited about and is having a nice year being a really young guy at the AA level.
1: Yeah, he's always been long, lanky, strong, and still filling out and meeting his potential. So fun to track Brandon Winokur's career having a

0: nice year at the AA level. I wanted to finish this segment up with a guy who has been so consistent all year at the AAA level, and that's Ben Ross. Had a couple of subpar seasons offensively at the AA level, but he's a fifth-round pick, so he's always had talent. What has he done this year to just explode and make himself a potential candidate for the big leagues?
1: Yeah, I think he's done a really nice job of kind of going back to some of his strengths offensively when he first came into the system of, you know, pulling the air. This is a guy that has a swing kind of geared towards left field, left center, and at times you're kind of trying to figure out, okay, how are pitchers attacking me? How can I improve at some of my weaknesses but not sacrifice my strengths? And I think at times, you know, Ben maybe teetered a little bit far and kind of covering up for some of his weaknesses versus really playing to his strengths. Offensively, he's done a really nice job of pulling the ball in the air. He's hit for power, and he's had his best offensive year in the last couple of years. He's always been an incredibly athletic defender. This is a guy that grades out positively at five different positions, all over the infield and the outfield. I think he's a really versatile player that's going to play in the big leagues for a long time because he can defend at short at a high level, and he can really play anywhere. So this is a guy that we're really excited about. The bat was always kind of the question mark, and he's starting to, you know, provide positive answers to that question mark. So he's having a really good year, and I think he's going to be playing for the Twins hopefully for a long time.
0: Yeah, we would love to see that. You mentioned the defensive positions. I know he's moved around a lot, not necessarily ranking them, but where do you think he's the strongest, or what are those five positions?
1: Yeah, I think he's the strongest, honestly, at short, and then kind of from there can move across the infield, second, no problem, third base. He's even played a little first, but this is a real ML caliber defensive shortstop, which is incredibly valuable in its own right, and then just increase his positional versatility. Think about a guy like Austin Martin that kind of ended up finding a really nice home in left field as a good defender. We figured that it would only be more valuable for the Twins and for Ben if he sort of expanded the positions he could play. So we kind of just put him randomly out in left field and said good luck. You know, ultimately the minor leagues are practice games, and he took that in stride. He's worked on that last couple of years and really solid there. And now this is for the first year that he's played actually well above average center field. So anytime that you can play both short and center, think of like a Ryan Kreidler type, you know, you're really valuable, can help the big league team win a lot of games.
0: Wow, that's impressive that he's mastered that many positions. Looking forward to whenever he makes his big debut. Drew, we appreciate it. One segment to go. We're going to step aside here and wrap up Inside Twins when we come back here on your home for Twins baseball.
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5: Here's your forecast from Watertown Radio and GoWatertown.net. A mix of clouds and sun this afternoon with daytime highs approaching 88. Winds out of the south, 8 to 15 miles per hour. Lows dip down to about 64. Tonight, mainly clear skies. High temperatures reach up to 84. Tomorrow, sunshine mixed with clouds at times. I'm meteorologist Mandy Thaluber on Watertown Radio. Currently, it's 81 degrees.
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0: Zebby Matthews has a chance today to do something that has not been done by a Twins pitcher since Johan Santana in 2004, and that is win at least five games while not taking a loss in an August. Matthews' month is the focus of today's Twins storyline. Coming into the season, Zebby had never even won back-to-back starts in his career. Now he could become just the 21st Twin to claim five Ws without suffering a loss in a month. The righty realizes August has been good to him.
1: It's been a pretty good month, but yeah, the focus has been trying to win games. You know, obviously we're trying to get a push for the playoffs here, you know, through into August, into September. So really just trying to go out there every fifth day and, you know, put the team in position to win. You know, it's cliche because I think everybody says it, but, you know, I think most guys truly mean that when it's a, you know, starter gets done and it's, you know, you look up the scoreboard and the team's winning the game and you know you have the bullpen to come in there and shut it down. Like, it's, you know, it's a good feeling. You know, obviously, personally, you always want to do well. You want, you know, your own personal stats to be good or whatever. But, like, at the end of the day, it's literally just about winning games. So anytime you can, you know, put a W by your name there and help the team, you know, catch a win, it's good.
0: Yeah, Matthews was really sharp on Monday when he pitched the Twins to their only on the six-game road trip. Zebby tied his career high by going seven innings, held the A's to one run, and fanned seven. He also had a season high and second best of his career, 39% whiff rate, although he's not sure the secret to the swings and misses.
1: I wish I had a good answer. I don't really know. It could just be a mix of pitches. I'm executing the slider a little better, which is obviously the big swing and miss pitch for me. But yeah, I think it's a lot of things. Game planning, understanding the hitters, and then me going out there, trusting what RJ's putting down, and executing the pitches. I think a lot goes into it. You know, obviously some outings you have a ton of swing and miss, and sometimes it feels like you can't get one. So we take those and, you know, we move on.
0: Matthews got at least one swing and miss on six different pitches in that outing, including four with his sinker, which he threw close to 20% of the time. He had only used the sinker around 5% of the time prior to that start, so could we see him continue to incorporate that a little more?
1: I think so. I think a lot of times it's also like kind of lineup dependent on, you know, some lineups had are handled. Four seems better, so, you know, kind of lean on the sinker a little more. You know, other lineups may, you know, be a really good sinker hitting team. But yeah, we love to throw it when we can. You know, hitters having to respect two fastballs, it makes it just a little bit tougher on them. So any way we can do that, we'll do it.
0: The other statistical oddity from that start versus the eight. Zebby's changeup had close to 2 miles per hour more on it. It normally averages 86.7 miles per hour. Monday, it clocked in at 88.4.
1: I don't look too much into it, like especially like changeup velo. Obviously, you know, slow changeups are really good, but you also have to sell it. It has to look like a fastball out of hand. And I feel like at times, you know, mine doesn't necessarily always look like a fastball when it's slower. So it's a, you know, focusing on the sell of the pitch. And if it's a little firmer, it's a little firmer. But yeah, try and make everything look like a fastball to hand and throw it in a good spot, and usually good things happen.
0: Yeah, and good things have been happening for Zebby here in August, which, interestingly enough, was a month which started with him being sent down to AAA as the Twins needed a roster spot for the recently acquired A.J. Minter. Matthews recalled on the 7th to take the place of an injured Joe Ryan. Zebby had the start and win that night in Milwaukee, and he's been rolling ever since. That is our Twins storyline, and that's a wrap for the Menards pregame lineup card. The series finale is Zebby and the Twins try to salvage the finale from the Sox here on your home for Twins baseball.
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0: This is manager Derek Shelton. The lineup card is completed. My guys are ready, and it's time for Twins baseball.
1: Swung on and hit high in the air to deep right field. Does Clemens have another one? He does.
2: High in the air down the right field line, and this ball is out of here. Brooksley has tied it up 2-2.
1: Byron lifts one high and deep to left and into the bullpen for a home run.
2: There's 2-2 on the way. Swung on and this got him. Ryan, little fist bump. He strikes out the side.
1: Royce Lewis Capra back up the middle and through, and Royce Lewis wins it for the Minnesota Twins.
0: Twins baseball is brought to you by Target, proud partner of the Minnesota Twins. Now let's head live to the ballpark.
1: Well, a happy Sunday and welcome back to Target Field. Chris Atterbury alongside Danny Gladden as the Twins prepare to tangle with the White Sox for the third and final time in this series. Twins have lost 7 of 8 and 4 in a row, trying to avoid being swept for the 7th time this year. White Sox, meanwhile, trying to win their 5th straight, secure the sweep, and move on to Houston firmly in control of the American League Central. Zebby Matthews gets the start for Minnesota. We just heard from Zebby. Jordan Hicks, hard-throwing reliever, will make his second start of the year. He'll serve as an opener for Will Venable and the first-place Pale Hose. Danny has the rest of your starting lineups. We've got the National Anthem, and Sunday baseball is just around the corner right here on your home for Twins baseball. KWAT, your home for news, weather, sports, ag, and the Minnesota Twins.
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9: Hey, welcome back to Minnesota Twins Baseball here. Final game of this three-game matchup. Twins and the Chicago White Sox. Twins trying to avoid the sweep. Have been dropped the first two ball games here against the first-place Chicago White Sox. Zebby Matthews trying to get that turned around, making his ninth start. And for the Chicago White Sox, Jordan Hicks will be on the mound. Give you the rest of the starting lineups, but first, here's our national anthem.

0: That is Alicia Little with our national anthem. Here is this afternoon's starting lineup for the visiting Chicago White Sox, leading off at second base, Sam Antonacci. At first base, batting second, Munetaka Murakami. Miguel Vargas, he'll be at third base, batting Andrew Benintendi. In right field, batting fifth, Braden Montgomery. Batting sixth, and their shortstop will be Colson Montgomery. Tristan Peters in left field, bats seventh. Britton Doyle in center field, bats eighth. And catching a batting ninth will be Drew Romo. On the mound, making his 43rd appearance, second start will be Jordan Hicks. Here's the starting lineup for your Minnesota Twins. Luke Keyshaw in right field leads off. Brooks Lee, he'll bat second, play third base. At second base, batting third today, it'll be Cody Clemens, our cleanup hitter. Catching will be Ryan Jeffers, brought to you by Marsden. They're your hometown cleaning team, keeping Target Field, that world-class facility, for 17 years and running. We thank you, Marsden. Batting fifth, the DH, it'll be Josh Bell. Trevor Larnick in left field, bat sixth. Royce Lewis, he'll bat seventh, play first base. Kalen Culpepper, he'll bat eighth and play shortstop. And in center field, batting ninth, will be Walker Jenkins. On the mound, 8-8 on the year, making his 19th start, will be right-hander Zebby Matthews. Malachi Moore will be the umpire behind the plate. Alfonso Marquez, crew chief, he'll be at first base. Mike Easterbrook at second base. Lance Barrett, the umpire at third base. Twins have taken the field. Warm-up pitches. Get you started. Here's Chris Atterbury.
1: All right, thank you, Danny. Let's get one here today. Twins trying to avoid being swept for a seventh time. This series with the White Sox brought to you by Heinz. Hot dogs, burgers, and game day favorites deserve an all-star. Heinz ketchup. Pick up yours today at your local Cub. Nice ceremony before the ball game. Dave St. Peter honored with the Terry Ryan Award. TR was there to present it to Dave. A couple of pillars of this Twins organization. For all of Dave's myriad charity endeavors in and around Twins territory through the years. Well-deserved award, and two great men here in the history of Twins organization. Danny, those are two foundational elements.
0: No question about it. They are the ones that kind of were the backbone, the pillars of this Twins organization and the resurgence, the ballpark, what they've done. And like you said, everything that Dave St. Peter has done is in the community is far and beyond.
1: Here's Sam Antonacci. He's at second base today, but right back in the leadoff spot. He'll face Zebby, and the first pitch is inside for a ball. One of the big upsets so far in this series is that Antonacci has yet to be hit by a pitch. He leads the league and has a new White Sox franchise record for hit by pitch. He pulls one fouled on the right field line. The count 1-1. That's the cutter. Brooks Lee plays off the line at third, still on the dirt. Culpepper straight up the middle at second. Outfield is straight away for Antonacci, the lefty. He scored 8 times in 9 games against the Twins, and he bangs one up the middle. Culpepper to his right, throws back across his body. Plenty of zip on that one to get a speedy Antonacci. And a ground ball out. Sam Antonacci is retired on the slider. That's the pitch Danny says to focus on here today.
0: Well, and his fastball.
1: What's that?
0: And his fastball.
1: And his fastball.
0: A good play right there, Culpepper. We've seen him out here working on that. Playing up the middle, had a range to his right. Circled around it. Glove down, eyes on the ball, and then that off-balance throw, and like you said, good arm.

0: Murakami takes in for a ball, 1-0. I like how you broke that play down fundamentally, Danny, in that the circling, the angle that he took allowed him to make the play. One ball and no strikes to Murakami, who's been quiet. And he takes wide. It's 2-0. He's two for his last 15. He swings and misses, and the count is 2-1. That's the cutter. Murakami to be followed by Miguel Vargas. We're in the top of the first inning, and Danny highlighted the early production from these White Sox. Foul ball, it's 2-2. A ton of first inning runs, and they've scored five in this series.
1: Yeah, 11 all told in the first inning, the last four ball games. So they get a lead early.
0: And they can mix and match with their pen. They're going to kind of invert the formula today with Hicks as an opener. Hard throwing right hander. We'll see how long he goes. 2-2. Swung on a miss to Murakami's down on strikes. Fastball. So that's two outs, one on the slider, one on the fastball, just as the miracle of Dan Gladden foretold here before.
1: Well, I like to study a little bit. I know what Zebby features out there. I know about the White Sox here. And, yes, he's going to have some other pitches, but maybe later.
0: Pitch fouled away, a cutter in the count, 0-1. Miguel Vargas sitting on 29 home runs. The only two White Sox primary third basemen to ever hit 30 in a season.
1: Joe Crede,
0: exactly. Wow. And Robin Ventura.
1: Robin Ventura.
0: 0-1. That's foul 1-2.
1: When I think of Robin Ventura, I think of him going out to charge Nolan Ryan and go ahead, put me in a headlock and then punch me in the face about eight times.
0: Oh, one of the most famous moments in baseball history, truly, as a pitch just off the outside corner, and it's 1-2. And the backstory of that is that Robin wasn't really that type of guy to want to go looking for it, but there had been some talk in the clubhouse about too many of our guys are getting hit. Next guy that gets hit, someone's going to the mound as a pitch wide. And
1: happened
0: lo and behold,
1: him.
0: It happens to be Robin Ventura, and a veteran at the time, and he had to do what he had to do, and boy, he wore it. Two pitch, fouled away. I would imagine, as you're running out towards Nolan Ryan, you're hoping the catcher gets you first.
1: Yeah,
0: you're like, I hope their catcher's fast. You don't want to get all the way out there. Two balls and two strikes to Vargas. He's walked in 10 straight games, most since Nick Swisher did it. And he takes wide here. He's turned an 0-2 into a 3-2. He's good at that. Guy leading the league in runs scored. What a year he's had. Vargas establishing himself as one of the best third basemen in the league. And he swings and misses, and down he goes, and it was the cutter that put him away. So three outs on three different pitches for Zebby Matthews, who buzzes through the top three in the order for the White Sox. And for the first time in this series, there will be no first inning runs for the visiting Pale Hose. Twins will try to pick up an early lead with Keyshaw, Lee, and Clemens, but first, you can't spell triple without today's contestant in Quick Trips Around the Bases, Misty Schmidt from Evansdale, Iowa. If a twin hits a triple, Misty, you win 800 smackers, compliments of Hershey's. See your neighborhood Quick Trip for all the details, and good luck to Misty.
1: 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You can also run the bases after the ballgame. 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
0: This Twins roster, Danny, is getting young enough that they might be out there for
1: getting
0: the free
1: ice cream.
0: We might see Walker Jenkins and Kalen Culpepper. Gabby Gonzalez is here now. They might be out there looking for the ice cream. Another young player who may well be winning an MVP this year is Pecro Armstrong. Boy, is he ever on target. Yesterday, the Cubs demolished the Reds 17-5, and PCA led the way. 4-for-6, three homers, six runs batted in. First three-homer game of his career is brought to you by Target. Proud partner of the Minnesota Twins. There are not a lot of things within the chalk lines that this young man cannot do.
1: Yeah, he's one of those exciting players. Major League Baseball, proud to have him. And the fact that he plays for the Cubs, he gets a lot of... publicity there, but what an elite player he is.
0: Well, Jordan Hicks is on the mound, and any more to say a guy throws 100, oh, ho-hum, shrug your shoulders. But when Jordan Hicks started hitting triple digits out of the bullpen for the Cardinals as a young pitcher, it was a sight to behold. He was in the early wave of really hard-throwing relievers. He ended up moving on eventually to San Francisco, tried it as a starter there in 2024. He's had a really solid year out of the bullpen for the White Sox, but he's making his second start of the season. He was an opener on August 1st against the Rays, and he went 1-2-3 against Tampa Bay's order, including one strikeout. 40 overall appearance of the year. He still throws hard. Lanky right-hander, first base side of the rubber, and the first pitch, a swinging miss at 99 by Luke Keyshaw. And the count is 0-1. The thought is that the veteran Jose Urquidy might follow today. White Sox, though, have a deep and little bullpen, could go a lot of different ways depending on how this inning goes. 0-1 pitch, and that's wide, and the count is 1-1. And one thing we've also seen from Will Venable, not afraid to leave his relievers out there in each of their first two wins, multiple innings from multiple relievers to get the matchups they like. 1-1 to Luke. Keyshaw rolls this one foul at the third baseline, 1-2.
1: You know, as you say, Urquidy scheduled to maybe be the next guy in here, but just looking out in the bullpen, they got a left-hander warming up. So
0: you never know.
1: You never know. Will Venable kind of mixing it up. And it's teammanship in that I don't have to tell you who I'm going to follow up with.
0: 1-2, they set up away, and the pitch is away, and it's 2-2. And they could go to a lefty thinking, you know what, he's going to get the top three, then we're going to use the lefty against Bell and Larnick in the second inning, and then we'll get to Urquidy, perhaps. But the one, all this matching up with an opener, if you get after the opener, it foils the plan. There's a pitch down and away. As Mike Tyson once famously said, everyone has a plan until they get punched in the face, and you can have it scripted how you want to use your pitchers,
1: yeah.
0: But if the opener can't get outs or gets under duress or gives up runs, boy, crumple up the plan and throw it over your shoulder. 3-2. Swung on and tapped foul. Stays alive. It's Tyler Gilbert, the lefty, right now.
1: You know, and you're looking at Jordan Hicks right now. And again, if he gets into that 20-pitch mark, 25-pitch mark, probably just one inning. But if he get through it with 12 pitches, 14 pitches, you might see him for the second inning.
0: You never know. This will be his seventh pitch to Keyshaw, who's battling here in the leadoff spot. 3-2. And that's taken for ball four. That's a really nice at-bat. Plate appearance for Luke Keyshaw. Seven-pitch walk against the hard-throwing hit. And now it's Brooks Lee.
1: And with a hard thrower like this, you got Hicks with kind of a high leg kick, slow delivery. Very programmed with his delivery. He's the guy you run off of.
0: Yeah, longtime closer who typically they're not thinking about holding runs.
1: Right. But what comes into play is the fact that he gets the ball so quickly to the plate with a 99-mile-an-hour fastball.
0: Brooks Lee from the left side, and he swings and hits one right back to the mound on one hop. They go to second for one. The relay to first is thrown away, and Brooks Lee will be safe there. Boy, that ball skipped right back to the mound, grabbed literally on the rubber by Hicks. He went to Montgomery for the lead out, but then an odd and poor throw from Colson Montgomery back to first base.
1: Yeah, I'm not sure if it was that bad of a throw or just that Murakami was not in position to stretch down the right field line.
0: Yeah, that's a good point, Danny. It just, the ball came across and you're thinking, oh, that's a double play, and it just, nobody caught it.
1: Yeah,
0: it
1: was a bad throw.
0: So Lee replaces Keyshaw at first, and here's Cody Clemens. Cody awaits from the left side. Hard thrower. Guy leads the team in exit velo. Strike called 0-1. Hicks has faced Clemens one time. He struck him out. Cody, big-time run producer this year for Minnesota. And the pitch is upstairs, and the count is 1-1. Jeffers on deck. Twins trying to make some early noise here. We're scoreless, bottom of the first, after a strong top half of the inning from Zebbie.

0: He was out in front of that. 100 miles an hour in off the plate. And Clemens somehow got his bat to
1: him.
0: Talk about being quick inside. He was unable, obviously, to keep it fair. He's seen one sweeper in the at-bat. Everything else hard. Pitch taken down, and the count 3-2. And again, this is Jordan Hicks. He has the ability to strike everybody out, but he also can walk the tightrope a little bit. You see it with so many strikeout artists. Short lead for Brooks. Lefty Clemens in the box. The pitch. Swung on a miss. That's the second sweeper, and it sets him down. So a strikeout for Hicks. Got him off speed. And it'll be up to Jeffers. And we talked about Ryan, who's been fighting it. One for his last 16. And just six for his last 35 over the last 2 weeks. He has more strikeouts than hits in that span. Which for Ryan, who's not a big strikeout guy, that's a change in his bat profile. In this series in particular, he struggled because we've seen him pop the ball up to the catcher on three different occasions, which again is a rarity for a guy like Ryan, who does such a good job of spraying the ball gap to gap. Slightly open than early in the year. Back foot pointed back towards the catcher just a tad. Trying to open early. And he takes a pitch high, one ball, no strikes. Belly's on deck, and here's where you get into that area Danny was referring to in terms of how many pitches Jordan Hicks is going to throw. He's thrown 16, so it could go either way. He could get out of there and say, hey, that was efficient, or he could get himself into trouble as he misses up and away with pitch 17, 2-0.
2: I think it was Tampa Bay that was the first ones to do that opener.
0: Yep.
2: And it kind of mirrors what they do in spring training. And that hitters don't get dialed into one pitcher.
0: There's a pitch for a strike, and then they take the bolt guy, as they call him, and he avoids having to see the best hitters multiple times.
2: Right.
0: That was always the idea. Sergio Romo was the first guy to do it. He'll tell you loud and proud. Two strike, and it's down 3-1.
2: So I think he did it 2 days in a row.
0: He did. Yeah.
2: So,
0: but I think sometimes with Sergio, you want him out there every day because then he's not in the dugout bouncing around chatter to try to get in the game.
2: I think he's doing some Giants games.
0: What a character. Pitch down and away, ball four. Nice job. Nice job for Ryan. And again, now we're at that point, Danny, where you're going to crest 20 pitches here for Hicks. Pretty much dial in that he's going to be a one-inning guy. And you get a decent matchup here now for your RBI leader in Josh Bell with two men on base. And yesterday, 0 for 7, 1 for 11 previously, so 1 for 18 in the series in scoring position. And JB will have the first crack with a man in scoring position this afternoon. Couple of walks and a 20-pitch first inning here for Hicks. Two outs. Vargas, lone man, left side of the diamond. Montgomery played up the middle. And Bell watches a foul wide, and it's one ball and no strikes. Josh Bell, 1 for 5, but with 3 walks in his career against Jordan Hicks. Saw him a lot in the NL Central. He takes a pitch for a strike on the inner half, and it's 1-1. Four-seamer at 99. Wind swirling just a little bit. Warm, muggy day. Sun peeking through the clouds here at Target Field. Pitch on the way, and it's high. And the count is 2-1. We talked about approach, Danny, and how the Twins got swing early centric later in the game, but they've been very patient here with Hicks.
2: Well, you need to be patient because, like you said, you described that he's walked two already and gone deep in some counts. Make him have to show that he can pitch ahead in the count.
0: 2-1. There's a strike, and it's 2-2. So two balls and two strikes. You've got Brooks Lee at second base, Ryan Jeffers at first base. Larnick on deck. If the inning continues, there is a lefty up. Hicks puts his palms in the air as if to say, I don't know what pitch we're looking at or what count we're looking at. Now he takes his glove off, calls time, rubs up the baseball. Bell trying to wait him out, never left the batter's box.

0: Here's the 2-2. Swung on and rolled back up the middle, and that's going to be through Antonacci and into right field for a big shift. Brooks never stopped running. He's going to score. Jeffers goes to third, and the Twins have an early lead on a 2-2 C&I single for Josh Bell. Well executed by Josh Bell, and again, we talked about all the different plans you can have early in a ball game with your opener, and Jordan Hicks is not going to make it through one inning of baseball here today. Hicks lasting just two-thirds of an inning, and they'll go to a lefty for Larnach here in the opening game. This pitching change is brought to you by Upanor, a GF brand. Count on Upanor for plumbing that performs. We've got a scoreboard update with Gino next on your home for Twins baseball.
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4: Is hit in the air left center. Going back to Rosarena. Still in a jog towards the wall. That ball is gone! Home run, Alejandro Kirk snuck it over the wall in left center. A two-run shot for his eighth of the year. 2-0 Blue Jays in the first.
3: Yeah, that's the score right now in the bottom of the third. Max Scherzer on the hill for the Blue Jays has yet to allow a hit, has five strikeouts.
0: All right, thank you, Gino. Well, lefty Tyler Gilbert is on. Gilbert, 32-year-old southpaw. He's been around a bit. ERA of 17-18 this year in four appearances. He's only thrown 3 2/3 innings. Facing Larnach with runners on the corners. And the first pitch flutters over for ball one. They're going to challenge it.
5: Catcher is challenging to call a ball.
0: Release of Malachi Moore. We'll take a big look up at the screen together. That is a ball.
5: False confirmed. Chicago has one challenge remaining.
0: So it's down 1-0 and they lose a challenge. Sinkers and sweepers primarily. Especially left on left. The 1-0. Larnach swings through that sweeper and the count is 1-1. Boy, that was just fluttering by at 75 miles an hour.
6: That's an old frisbee right there.
0: Throws that pitch about 60% of the time to lefties. So the Twins chase the opener as Larnach watches down and away 2-1. Now this was, you know, in the heyday of the opener, this was where we've seen the Twins in the past pitch hit in the first inning right here, go to the right-handed bat, but you know you're going to see a righty for the bulk of the rest of the ball game, so obviously Larnach's going to take this one. Larnach's going to watch a strike and the count is 2-2. Vargas is way off the bag at third, so Ryan Jeffers has taken a monstrous lead down at third base. That was at first, not the combo double stealer. Two balls, two strikes, two outs. And the pitch. And Larnach watches low, and there goes Bell. So it is a combination you'll steal with. Bell's going to steal second base. On ball three, Bell just took off. And the Twins have two in scoring position now for Trevor on a full count pitch. Big lead for Jeffers at third. The 3-2. Swung on and cracked. Fair down the right field line into the corner. Jeffers going to score. Bell's going to score. Larnach trundles into second with a springy two-run, two-out, full-count double. A left-on-left double for Trevor Larnach makes it 3-0 Twins. Freddie Swain.
6: You know, when you get to see a lot of pitches like that from the left-hander, eventually he's going to dial in. And like you said,

0: Here with a 17 ERA, comes in and gives up the guy's runs.
1: Laid off the sweeper to get to the sinker, and he crushed it. Now it's Royce, so you get the right on left here. Royce just 2 for his last 12. And the first pitch popped up, foul, first base side out of play. Danny, we have 2 outs in the home first, and the Twins have more hits today with runners in scoring position than they've had in the 2 previous days combined.
0: Yeah, what were they, 0 for 7 last night, 1 for 11 in the opener, so...
1: 2 for 2 so far today. Bell and now Larnick. There's the 0-1. And that stays wide. 1-1 to Royce. Royce fighting it a bit. It's been a minute since his last extra base hit. Last 5 hits all singles. But he's driven in 21 runs in 15 career games against Chicago. Larnick's at second. And a big swing and miss at the sweeper. And the count is 1-2. Tyler Gilbert on here in the first in relief of the opener, Jordan Hicks, who went just 2 outs today. Walked a pair, gave up a hit. Larnick greeted Gilbert with a 2-run double. And now it's Royce Lewis with a 1-2 count, 2 outs, and Larnick at second base. Culpepper's on deck. Walker Jenkins would follow. If you're just joining us, Byron Buxton to the IL today. Gabriel Gonzalez and his peroxide blonde coif is here and in uniform. Right-handed bench bat. A 1-2. And that's down and in, 2-2. Saw Austin Martin, speaking of right-handed bats, doing some pregame running work, but he's still sidelined with a hamstring issue. Twins can add a couple of players to the roster tomorrow, September 1st. The 2-2. Swung on, hit high in the air, but foul down the third base line. And it stays 2-2. I believe the Twins can add 2 players tomorrow, usually a pitcher and a position player. And historically, a lot of teams would add a third catcher, but the Twins already have a third catcher.
0: Yeah, they're not going that route.
1: So you've got some other guys on the roster down there, Roden, Wallner, Emma Rodriguez, all left-handed batting outfielders. Martin could be coming off the IL soon. He could be that guy. Here's a 2-2, and it's down, good take, and it's 3-2. I've been impressed with Royce, even as he's going through it here a little bit, Danny,
0: yeah,
1: that he hasn't gotten overzealous, and he's still taking tough pitches. Back-to-back full counts for Gilbert, and the pitch swung on, a hit in the air to center field. Brenton Doyle, 2-time Gold Glover, is underneath it. He races in under this pop-up and makes the catch. Lewis's struggles continue, but the Twins, with an explosive first inning, they hang 3 on the board. It's 3-0 in favor of Minnesota after 1 full inning of play right here on your home for Twins baseball. KWAT, 950 AM, your home for the Minnesota Twins all season long.
2: Here's your forecast from Watertown Radio and GoWatertown.net. A mix of clouds and sun this afternoon with daytime highs approaching 88. Winds out of the south, 8 to 15 miles per hour. Lows dip down to about 64. Tonight, mainly clear skies. High temperatures reach up to 84. Tomorrow, sunshine mixed with clouds at times. I'm meteorologist Mandy Faluber on Watertown Radio. Right now, it's 79 degrees.
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1: Andrew Benintendi leads off against Zebby Matthews, and the first pitch is low to the Prince of Target Field. Andrew Benintendi, 10th most hits by any visiting player in this ballpark. And he cracks this one to right field. And a diving effort by Keyshaw, he makes the catch. Luke Keyshaw, off at the crack of the bat, diving to his left, makes the catch, sliding onto the grass. Even the outs are loud for Benintendi. Hit at 103, but there's one away. And the Twins will breathe a sigh of relief to retire Benintendi.
0: Well, if you're Zebby Matthews, you're going to, he pats his glove and appreciates the nice play out there by Keyshaw. Got a good jump, good route. No question, he's a ball player.
1: Now it's Braden Montgomery. Young switch hitting outfielder. And Montgomery, one of four rookies in this regular lineup, takes wide. One ball, no strikes. The other Montgomery, Colson, is in the on-deck circle. This one inside out. High fly ball to deep left field, slicing away from Larnick, but he runs it down the corner. And there are two away. I was just checking with Braden and then Colson. They do not go with the initial on the back of the jersey. It's not a B Montgomery and a C Montgomery. They just both have the Montgomery jersey and trust that they'll put on the right number.
0: Well, it's all up to the clubhouse guy when they get done doing laundry and stuff, putting it in the right locker.
1: Ever find the wrong jersey hanging in your locker?
0: No, but I know that somebody took a jersey out one time that on a travel day.
1: This one fouled straight back. Wait, you got to elaborate.
0: Well, I didn't have a jersey when I got to the ballpark, spring training game, so I had to wear like a number 79 or something, the extra jersey they brought.
1: No balls and a strike. Did you ever get to the bottom of where your jersey
0: was? No, they kept it pretty tight.
1: 0-1 is high.
0: I had my I suspected a few people, but there was too many. When there's so many guys that
1: want to
0: punk you like that, it's tough to kind of find one guy.
1: The 1-1. Fouled away by Colson. It's 1-2. Has seen Zebby more than any of his teammates. He's 2-for-8 against him with a home run. Two quick outs here in the top of the second. Zebby working with a 3-0 lead. Matthews, when he's right, the rhythm is palpable. You can feel him getting the ball, working quickly, coming downhill. Taps the rubber, and here it comes, and it's down low. He's a big kid from western part of North Carolina, and, of course, Walker Jenkins, a big kid from the eastern part of North Carolina. You've got Jeffers. You've got Bailey Ober. Leads me to believe they're growing big and strong in North Carolina.
0: Boy, don't they.
1: 2-2. That one fouled away. They do not come provisized in the Tar Heel State.
0: I'm not going to elaborate on that. You know what you should do is follow up, find everybody that's from Chicago.
1: Yes.
0: Corey's area, maybe.
1: That's what they grow the little ones.
0: Yeah.
1: Frank Quillacy. Here's the 2-2. Swung on and hit well right center field. Walker drifting into the gap. He eyes it and has it. And a 1-2-3 inning for Zebby Matthews. So each of the three outfielders responsible for an out here in a 1-2-3 second. We'll go to the bottom of the second. Twins trying to build on a 3-0 lead. This is your home for Twins baseball. In the boat, garage, or on the patio, catch the Twins all season long on KWAT.
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1: Tyler Gilbert still out there, the left-hander, facing Kalen Culpepper. And the first pitch to Kalen is a strike. And the count is 0-1. Garlic came out of the pen, went full to Larnick, gave up a two-run double, and then on a full count popped up Royce. Drafted by the Phillies, debuted with the Diamondbacks out of USC. Pitch wide, 1-1. Just digging around his very busy baseball journey. He was once swapped straight up as a minor leaguer for Kyle Garlic, Twins legend. A 1-1. Swung on a missed sweeper. It's 1-2. Now went from the Phillies to the Dodgers for Garlic, both minor leaguers. Then the Diamondbacks rule fived him from the Dodgers. They eventually let him go, signed with the Reds. Phillies bought him from the Reds. And then the Phillies swapped him for Aaron Combs to the White Sox. Here we are. His pitch is wide. Nothing in the middle of the zone. Sweepers and sinkers, and he just nibbles around the corners. Longest outing of the year has been an inning and two-thirds. He's only had four games. And this one smacked to left field for a base hit. Culpepper just waited on the sinker, kind of like Larnick did, and drills a line drive to left field for the Twins' third base hit. Speed aboard, and here's Walker Jenkins.
0: Well, the Twins' offense really didn't do much the first two ball games. We talked about runners in scoring position. I just think today, with this rotation that Chicago's running out there, and I said it with the other two guys pitching before, that the offense should have been a lot better. Should do some damage today.
1: Jenkins takes upstairs, one ball, no strikes. And Danny, the key to me is after this inning, because they scored, you know, the three first inning runs on Friday. They scored another one in the second to tie it.
0: And then they go dormant.
1: They scored runs in the first two innings yesterday, but nothing after the second. 1-0, smacked to first, gloved by Murakami. Culpepper doubled off. An absolute bullet off the bat of Walker Jenkins, and he lines right into a double play. He smoked that ball, 105 off the bat for Jenkins. And if Murakami hadn't caught it, it would have gone right through his chest cavity. So an unfortunate play for the Twins, and here's Keyshaw. Luke walked against the righty Hicks to open the ball game. He has never faced the White Sox and not reached base safely, and he fouls this ball away to the right side. This is his 18th game against the White Sox. He's did all 18 on base, nearly 450. That number will play for your leadoff guy. Gilbert offers, and it's high, and it's 1-1. Urquidy, the right-hander, is up in the pen. Expected bulk innings from him. Twins will take their chances with Urquidy. Hicks lasted two-thirds of an inning. Now it's Gilbert, and he throws one to the backstop. It's 2-1. And while Gilbert has two outs here in the second, he's given up two absolute rockets to Culpepper and Jenkins.
0: And just threw one to the backstop.
1: That was a splitter he tried. Pitch he doesn't throw very often. You can maybe infer why. This one hit high in the air into the right field corner for Braden Montgomery. He's over near the line, and he checks up, makes the catch. And Gilbert, despite some loud contact, faces the minimum in a scoreless second. Twins lead 3-0. We'll check in with Gino next on your home for Twins baseball.
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18: Let's go back to the pregame lineup card. We featured the starting pitcher, Zebby Matthews, who is a perfect 4-0 so far here in the month of August. Looking to move to 5-0, something that has not been done very often in Twins history. The righty realized this has been a pretty good month.
19: It's been a pretty good month. The focus has been trying to win games. You know, obviously we're trying to, you know, make that a push for the playoffs here, you know, through into August, into September. It's really just trying to go out there every fifth day and, you know, put the team in position to win. You know, it's cliche because I think everybody says it, but like at the end of the day, it's literally just about winning games. So anytime you can, you know, put a W by your name there and help the team, you know, catch a win, it's good.
18: Yeah, Zebby had never even won back-to-back starts in his career. Now he's trying to go 5-0 here in August. Last Twin to go 5-0 in a month, Joe Ryan in April of 23. This was brought to you by Toyota Dealers. Toyota, let's go places.
1: 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Tristan Peters golfs the first pitch of the inning into right center field, and Luke Keyshaw catches it. One pitch, one out. When I think relaxing getaway, I think Dave St. Peter. How are you?
20: You know, Chris, it's good to see you guys. I haven't been here quite as often as normal, but it's good to always be in the Treasure Island Baseball Network radio booth.
1: Well, we are always happy when you're here, and it's kind of fun because you're not here to discipline Danny for something. Usually it was, I have to leave.
21: That are getting me out of trouble, right?
20: Yeah, there's a lot of things I miss about my old role. That's not one of them, disciplining Mr. Gladden.
1: One of the things that this booth doesn't have that we had at the Dome was you could be in the booth and Danny pick the phone up and call your office directly.
20: Yes, he could.
1: Yes, he did. Strike called on Doyle and the count 0-2. Congratulations are in order. You've won a lot of awards in your life. You've deserved all of them. But to win an award with Terry Ryan's name on it, that's pretty special.
20: Yeah, it is. You know, Terry Ryan, in my mind, really amplifies the Twin organization, our culture, our responsiveness to community. And had a chance to work alongside him for many years. And what he had done and what he kind of represented around our commitment to youth baseball and softball and growing our game across the region, it had an impact on me. And I always tried to make that a massive priority every single day that I serve this organization, because I think it's our future and it matters.
1: Doyle strikes out swinging and Drew Romo is the hitter, and you've certainly left that imprint all over Twins territory at every single level of the game. I mean, from the littlest kids up through the college ranks and into the pro ranks, obviously, as well as ball one to Drew Romo.
20: Yeah, you know, the Twins Community Fund is a good example. Formed in 91, Danny and his teammates win the World Series. We sell some hankies, raise a bunch of money, form the community fund, and, you know, now, you know, thinking about it almost 40 years later, you know, millions of dollars flowing into youth baseball softball programs, renovating fields, giving kids an opportunity to play the sport we love. It's special.
1: Ground ball to the right side. Clemens flags it. He's going to throw out Romo and end a 1-2-3. Can you stick around?
20: Yeah. Sure.
1: Absolutely. All right, we're going to take a break. Dave St. Peter stays with us as the Twins try to add to a 3-0 lead when we return on your home for Twins baseball.
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2: Here's your forecast from Watertown Radio and GoWatertown.net. A mix of clouds and sun this afternoon with daytime highs approaching 88. Winds out of the south, 8 to 15 miles per hour. Lows dip down to about 64. Tonight, mainly clear skies. High temperatures reach up to 84. Tomorrow, sunshine mixed with clouds at times. I'm meteorologist Mandy Faluber on Watertown Radio. Right now, it's 81 degrees.
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1: Chris and Danny back at Target Field. Dave St. Peter kind enough to stick around for another half inning of baseball. Brooks Lee going to lead off against Tyler Gilbert, and Brooks takes a strike 0-1. You mentioned you haven't been around as much. What have you been up to? How you staying out of trouble?
20: You know, I remain involved as a consultant, but, you know, that means that I probably have a little more flexibility as it relates to my schedule. So, working on some projects, trying to support the organization, but clearly not as involved in the day-to-day operations, and listening to a lot more of you guys from afar and watching a lot more to Twins TV.
1: Ground ball back up the middle for a base hit. Brooks is aboard for Cody Clemens. You're probably thinking, I let that happen on my watch. I let that, those guys have an open mic.
0: Hey, David, let me ask you something about, you know, you're not around as much. What do you miss the most about your job that you used to have and coming to the ballpark? I know as a player you miss the competition, you miss your teammates. What do you miss the most?
20: Well, the people. It's always about the people.
1: There goes Brooks teammates. On the first pitch, and he's going to be thrown out at second base.
20: Yeah, you know, the front office, camaraderie, Danny. You know, seeing Derek Shelton, seeing Rod McCormick, Mike Herman, the guys in the clubhouse, all the guest services employees, you know, that work these game nights and make this such a special place to come watch a ball game. So those are the things you miss because, you know, it's a long season, good years, bad years, and you get through it together.
1: Clemens bounces one down to first base, backhanded by Murakami, and he's out. Tell you what, you're an out magnet here, Dave. As soon as you show up, the game
20: pace of play,
1: speed,
20: yes, pace of play.
1: You better watch out. We got to sell some more beers here if you need to calm yourself down and let some of these rallies percolate a little bit.
20: Whatever it takes, just let's get us a win today.
1: I know you've got a couple things that really matter to you. Some of these projects you're working on.
20: Yeah.
1: Can you share anything that might be on the horizon that you're working on?
20: I think the things that I'm most focused on are helping Tom Pollad and our investor group. How they think about some bigger picture things around the future of Target Field, how we continue to invest in this ballpark and ensure that it's not just a 30-year ballpark, that hopefully it's a 50-year ballpark or someday a 100-year ballpark. How do we think about our place downtown Minneapolis and the future of what's going to happen within the district, the warehouse district in North Loop, and of course the same thing in Fort Myers with the Lee Health Sports Complex. So. I love the facility development aspect of my job. I also love the government and civic relations aspects of my old job, and I get to mesh those things in that work.
1: Pitch high here to Jeffers. It's one ball and one strike. And Dave winning the Terry Ryan Award here today, and it was pretty cool to see the two of you down there with Shelty accepting that trophy. As this pitch is hit high in the air to right center field for Jeffers. Has a little carry to it back at the base of the wall, and it is off the wall. Montgomery will scoop it up, and Jeffers will churn into second base. Belted one off the high wall in right center. He's on for the second time today, and the Twins have a man in scoring position for Josh Bell.
0: Do you have a mantelpiece with trophies and stuff and awards that you have to where, you know, some ball players they put their awards up? And do you have a trophy case?
20: You know, I have a little spot in a home office where I've got a couple awards that mean something to me.
0: And this will definitely go in there.
20: Yeah, because it's got Terry Ryan's name on it, and I know what it symbolizes. But yeah, I've got a couple of those things. I'm not too into awards and that type of recognition, but I do think that this one today, because of what it represents. Means the world to me. I was a kid that went to a youth clinic in Bismarck, North Dakota back in 1974. and having a chance to get recognized for giving more kids a chance to go do that, that's pretty cool.
1: What was the scouting report?

0: Report on young Dave St. Peter at that clinic.
1: Yeah, no tool. No tool. Zero tools.
0: The old zero tool player. Few and far between. It's no balls and two strikes here to Josh Bell. Gilbert dropped down sidearm, and he whips his sidearm pitch in off the plate, and the count is one ball and two strikes. Well, those clinics, boy, they've expanded. And again, the touch of what the Twins Community Fund has been able to do around Twins territory, it's a real thing. And it's a palpable thing. Even yesterday, gave away the John Gordon Award. And Glenwood's going to have a new facility because of that. There's a pitch low, and it's 2-2.
2: Well, rightfully so. I've said it over the years that I think the lifeblood of our organization has been the connectivity with community, and particularly throughout the Upper Midwest, and the Treasure Island Baseball Network, and all those affiliates up and down the dial. That still matters.
0: They make it work. There's a pitch fouled away, 2-2, and we want them to come see us. You are always big to push us to go see them, and I think that's a big part of creating that sort of bond and connectivity, and I think we see that still throughout Twins territory. Bell's in the box. It's 3-0. Twins trying to score a run for Dave St. Peter here. Ryan Jeffers is at second base. Twins have not scored a run after the second inning in the series. And a ground ball through left field might change that. Here comes RJ. He's going to score. Josh Bell just keeps stacking up those runs, batted in like cordwood for the winner. And it's a 4-0 Twins lead.
3: Well, Bell's been a special player all year long. Ever since we got him in spring training, he's been nothing but a bright light in that clubhouse and on the field. And well, he lets his talent speak for himself.
0: Now Larnick looking in the dugout. They're not going to make the move here. Remember, they went to the lefty Gilbert in the first specifically to face Trevor Larnick. And Larnick digs in, already having doubled home a pair. Twins lead 4-0. Beautiful Sunday here at gorgeous Target Field. Larnick takes a strike, and the count is 0-1.
4: Batter is challenging to call a strike.
0: Larnick going to get aggressive with it. I think he's going to lose this one.
4: Calls confirmed. Minnesota has one challenge remaining.
0: Yeah, both teams are, in fact, down a challenge. Bell at first base. Gilbert offers it up. And a check swing.
3: Hey, what's your take on the ABS challenge this year? Are you come to like it and comfortable with it?
2: Danny, I love it. What I underestimated, but we got a hint of it at spring training 2 years ago when we tested it, is when we first talked about it, I didn't really think it would be much of an add to the game day experience in a ballpark. But fans love it.
3: They do.
2: We saw it in spring training 2 years ago. We saw it again this spring, and then now here at Target Field. I think it's a wonderful add, and the goal is to get the calls right.
0: 0-2 swung on a miss, and Larnick is down on strikes. Twins do add a run. You got a lot of your calls right throughout the years. You are a deserved recipient of that Terry Ryan Award. We'll send you off to TV, sir.
2: Thanks, guys. Get us a win.
3: Appreciate it.
0: The great Dave St. Peter, kind enough to join us. We played three. It's all Twins on your home for Twins baseball. Take us with you wherever you go. It's the Twins and KWAT.
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3: Well, thank you, Chris. Good afternoon, everybody. Antonacci leads off. First pitch in there for a strike as Zebby delivers. Or a little changeup right there. Good one, missed down and in. One ball and one strike. Antonacci now 0 for 7 in the series here. Came in with 8 homers, 40 driven in, .266 batting average. Leadoff man that can run, 17 stolen bases. And pulls this one down to first baseline. Nice play. Lewis, he'll pick it up. Race to the base and retires Antonacci. It's about 10 seconds. Allow our stations to identify themselves. 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
3: Murakami will lead off here with one out. Bases empty. 4-0 Minnesota on 6 hits. They got 3 in the first, 1 in the third. Murakami, 2 for 7, and pops this one up first pitch in the infield. It'll be Brooks Lee coming in, and now on the grass of the infield, he'll put that away. Easy out. And that'll get Miguel Vargas to the plate. He's been in, held in check. Just 1 for 8, oh, for his last 7. He'll bat with the base is empty. Dave St. Peter's always been a kind of a special guy for me, and that he introduced me to the radio booth and asked me to broadcast and trusted me at the time and didn't realize how big my HR folder was going to be by the time he departed. But he's just been a pillar for this organization. Missed outside on an off-speed pitch.
0: Now, without Dave, without Terry Ryan, whose name is on the award that Dave accepted today, this ballpark isn't here. This franchise looks a whole lot different.
3: You've got to throw Jerry Bell in there as well.
0: Absolutely.
3: Those two were connected at the hip for so many years. Breaking ball high. 2 balls and a strike.
0: And also just the tone that he set as the president of this organization, a guy who would just as quickly jump out and pull a tarp or jump in the ticket booth as he would sit in his office.
3: Ground ball, two hopper to the shortstop. Culpepper stumbles a little bit, comes up. And on target throw, nice job, Zebby Matthews. Three up, three down. As they go quietly here in the top half of the fourth inning. 4-0 Minnesota. We'll be back on your home for Twins Baseball.
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3: A new pitcher on here for the White Sox going to be Jose Urquidy. Right-hander. Played with Pittsburgh also this year earlier. First batter is

0: East Lewis, and a slow swing and a miss. Got fooled on an off-speed pitch. Urquidy. Chicago so far, just his fourth game, 2-1. He won his first two ball games. And a swing and a miss on the slider. Lewis way out in front. No balls and two strikes.
1: Yeah, he'll throw the kitchen sink, Danny. Wow. He's been around a long time. Came out of Mexico. He can spin it in about 100 different ways. A lot of change-ups.
0: And there's a breaking ball that just missed outside. Good take there by Royce.
1: When you face a guy who throws a bunch of different breaking balls, yeah, are you reading spin? Do you know which breaking ball it is?
0: Well, he gets different action on it, Dave. He'll drop the arm slot a little bit. He can go higher. He can go lower. And a slider missed outside. Two balls and two strikes. Got Royce to chase. Most of the pitchers from Mexico pitch like this. They love the breaking ball, and they know how to pitch. And they can last a long time. Fouled off on a fastball. Still has a little heat on it, 94.
1: So your off-season, your winter's playing in Mexicali. I mean, you were ready when you got to camp to see spin. You had spin dialed in.
0: Absolutely. Right there, the fastball at 94, arm slot up a little bit higher. So as a hitter, I see the arm slot go up, fastball, and foul back again.
1: Which Royce must have seen because he was on that
0: fastball. He was on that one right there as well. Culpepper in the on-deck circle, and then it'll be Jenkins.
1: With the different breaking balls, is it just a matter of staying back and recognizing the pitch? And
0: you want to get it up a little bit. He throws a flat one. He throws one more with depth. There's a ground ball, broken bat, third base Vargas there. And across the diamond as Lewis grounds out. Out number one. But those are the guys that give you trouble because they can locate the breaking ball. They can give you different arm action on it.
1: No real pattern with a guy like this.
0: And he adds and subtracts. He'll throw a harder one. He'll throw a softer one. And the fact that he commanded and everything right there was away from Royce Lewis other than the two fastballs. Let's see what Culpepper gets. He had a base hit. Solid knock his first time up. And there's the bender that you throw at the right-hander, lock him up.
1: You talk about younger players who have come up in an era of velocity, velocity, velocity. He's a very different look.
0: You got to adjust. Fastball right there. See his arm slot a little bit higher on the fastball. That's 91. He calls it a sinker, but Culpepper was late on the heater. You know, and the game plan when somebody throws that many breaking balls is get in there and get the breaking ball. And then the fastball plays a little up a little bit. Pulled foul down the left field line. Culpepper, he's now 2-for-8 in this series. Playing in his 19th game. Does have 3 home runs, driven in 6. Urquidy's 0-2 in a swing and a miss. Boy, that looked like a splitter, changeup. As Culpepper stares out at him. Like you said, he'd throw everything in the kitchen sink at you right there.
1: It's just a style of pitcher, and these are the type of guys we kind of talked about yesterday that used to populate AAA, guys who'd been around a long time who could really spin. I just don't think that's the case anymore.
0: Here's Jenkins now to bat. Two down, bases empty. Missed outside. But Urquidy, he's been around. Astros for a number of years. He's got some playoff experience. And a swing and a miss. There's the changeup. Ran it away. Jenkins out in front.
1: Do you think a style of pitching that Urquidy has, his experience, it helps him more against younger hitters? Less experienced hitters?
0: A little bit, because the younger hitters are energized. They want to hurry up and swing and be aggressive, and you got a guy that is going to take your and use it against you as Jenkins fouls that one off.
1: Like, I feel like Urquidy versus Josh Bell is a very different chess match than Urquidy versus a Culpepper or
0: Jenkins. Mostly changeups. Not going to throw the breaking ball too much here. And there's a changeup. Weakly hit to first base and fielded by Murakami. And that is an easy 1-2-3 inning. Twins go here. 4 in the books, and it's the Twins 4. The White Sox nothing on your home for Twins baseball.
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3: 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The Washington Nationals absolutely kicked one away today at home against Miami. They had a 2-0 lead going into the ninth. It was a 2-1 game. Then the Fish got a pair of runs on a sac fly throwing error. Jacob Marcy stole the home, and then this.
4: That one hammered out to left field and deep. Lyle pushing back the track at the wall, and it's gone! A two-run home run for Otto Lopez. This thing unraveled on top Cosgrove, and it's 6-2 Fish in the top of the ninth.
3: And that would be the final as Miami wins it. Danny.
5: Well, back here's 4-0 Minnesota as Benintendi finally made an out, but lined out. Kieschult made a nice diving catch down the right field line his first time up as Matthews delivers outside ball one. Zebby has retired the first 12 men with three strikeouts and a changeup. Like it in there for a strike. One ball, one strike. White Sox head to Houston and take on the Astros. Fly ball center field. Jenkins traveling and now back on the warning track. Jenkins jumps up, makes the catch, and makes contact with that center field wall. Timed it perfectly. Took his off the ball about two times just to find out where he's at. Made a nice running catch in center field. So Benintendi hit the ball hard twice. Nothing to show for it.
0: Yeah, found the wall, knew where it was, mitigated the contact. Of course, he had the shoulder injury earlier this year after hard contact with an outfield wall, but he played that beautifully.
5: Braden Montgomery, he's 0 for his last 8 as Matthews delivers, missed high and away.
0: Well, Benintendi's made 2 outstanding, and they've both been absolutely scorched.
5: You know, one thing that so far early in this ballgame, we're in the top of the 5th, defense has shown up here for Zebby Matthews. Pitch down and in, missed. 2 balls and no strikes. Royce Lewis made a nice play over there at first base. We saw Kieschult make a nice diving catch to lead off that second inning. And that could have led to a big inning. Missed outside. 3 balls and no strikes. Free passes. And then right there, Jenkins. We saw Culpepper make a nice play at short on somewhat of a soft roller. And delivers a fastball, taken all the way. And now 3 balls and 1 strike.
0: With the tempo and the rhythm that he's using, the strikes he's throwing, defense in the game.
5: You know, Zebby coming in here. The month of August, he's won his four starts. Trying to get a fifth win here. And he walked him. A little blemish, one out walk.
6: Catcher is challenging to call the ball.
5: Oh, boy.
0: If they're wrong, they're done, but they're right.
6: Called overturned. Minnesota has 1 challenge remaining.
5: Good job, Jeffers. So it'll be a 3-ball, 2-strike count. And a 3-2 foul down the left field line. Well, the sun is out. Ball game started 85 degrees. Game time temperature. And I think it's spiked up a little bit right now. Not a shadow on the field. Line drive caught by Culpepper right up the middle. Zebby whistled right by his right ear. And Culpepper right there. So there is out number two. Here's Colson Montgomery to bat. He's driven in three in this series. Had a big three-run homer. First game. Don't see too many shortstops with his height. There's a ground ball. One hopper to Clemens at second. And over to Lewis to retire him. So again, 15 retired in a row for Zebby Matthews. We're through four and a half. Twins four. And the White Sox nothing. On your home for Twins baseball.
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5: Hi, this is Danny Gladden, and Mesh Besher and Spence remind you that this copyrighted broadcast is presented by the authority of the Minnesota Twins and may not be reproduced or retransmitted in any form, and the accounts and descriptions of this game may not be disseminated without the express written consent of the Minnesota Twins. 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
3: We're here in the bottom half of the fifth inning. Luke Keyshaw will lead off. He's walked and flew out to right. Twins leading 4-0. Urquidy delivers a slow bender, missed outside. It'll be Keyshaw, Brooks Lee, and Cody Clemens. Keyshaw 3-for-8 in the series. Swung on a miss on a straight change. Way out in front. I'll talk about Keyshaw going into next year. Is he going to slide over and maybe play some left field? Right now, there is no talk of Keyshaw even coming back and playing any infield, in particular second base. Missed outside. Two balls and a strike. They're going to challenge
4: us. The pitcher is challenging to call the ball.
3: The pitcher is.
5: They're going to be out of challenges, Danny.
4: The call is confirmed. Chicago is out of challenges.
3: Rare that a pitcher would challenge. And 2-1. Nubbed off the end of the bat, foul. Two balls and two strikes.
5: It's so rare that Malachi Moore actually specified in his announcement that it was the pitcher who was doing it.
3: Yeah, and the ball came back to Urquidy. He caught it, and then he had his hand up, and then he tapped his hat. Line drive up the middle, solid base hit. Urquidy had to dance out of the way of that one. That skipped right off the mound.
5: 103, Danny, that was a really nice swing. We talk about with Urquidy, you know, basically finding a fastball because he's going to be spinning all that junk up at you.
3: Right.
5: He waited him out, and he got a heater, and he didn't miss.
3: Good sign right there. That was a high fastball. Went right back up the middle. Keyshaw now a threat to run. Twins up 4-0 on 7 hits. No runs, no hits for the White Sox. As Brooks Lee has a base hit, got thrown out trying to steal a base. Fouls this one off.
5: I know we got thrown out, but you look at that, Danny, and here's an offense that had been absolutely

0: the ability to go back if you want.
1: I could even half track down there, make it look like I'm going. Everybody panics. And then you go ahead and just kind of skip back to first base. Cody takes this one low.
0: Is Urquidy quick to the plate from a base running
1: standpoint? Not really. He's not real quick. He's not a high leg kicker. But also all the off-speed stuff that he throws will help out potential base stealer. Just inside, two balls and no strikes.
0: Yeah, I'm watching, and like you said, the leg doesn't get real high, but it does stay in the air a while as he comes down the mound. Kind of floats.
1: Kiesel's still kind of learning, even though 15 stolen bases on the year, that wasn't as high and away. And Urquidy can get wild. He can walk the house. Clemens with a three-ball, no-strike count. Green light him. And it's taken all the way in there for a strike. 91 on the heater.
0: Even the 3-0 is not grooved. It's kind of tailing over the outside part of the plate.
1: Well, Keyshaw's seen enough of Urquidy. He should have a read on him. Off speed, that's in there for a strike.
0: Just dropping a 3-1 curveball right on the corner.
1: There's no more 3-0, 3-1 fastball counts. There's no 2-0 fastball counts.
0: Yeah, I think Urquidy, as long as he's been around, he can spin it in any count to any handed hitter.
1: He's a good guy to have on your club. He can spin it, different look. Runner goes. Line down the right field line, but it's foul. And Keyshaw back to first base. And again, Keyshaw, he's got to be able to peek in when you're running. And it's about five steps as to when that ball is going to be crossing home plate. So I get my sprint. Now I look over my left shoulder, just kind of a brief. I'm not going to slow down. Just to pick up that ball off the bat. And he goes, and it's popped up, and he has no idea where it is. And now you look at the third base point up in the air. So now Keyshaw has to race back.
0: Something you and Molly both talk about a lot, and people say, well, yeah, I don't want to slow down when I'm running, but as you pointed out, and Molitor said it as well, you can learn a technique where you don't lose any speed by finding the ball.
1: You know, Keyshaw, when he steals a base, he's a sprinter. He puts his head down, and he just strides. So he doesn't even peek in. You know, that ball was up in the air. He had no idea where it was. He heard it. So now he's looking at the infielders, and that's when the infielders can kind of deke on the fake double play. As Jeffers, healthy cut right there, and peeled it straight back. Jeffers with a double off the right center field wall.
0: But finding the ball, you can avoid double plays. You can avoid getting deked. You can pick up an extra 90 feet. You know when not to slide.
1: I've seen balls hit on the ground. It actually hits the runner because he doesn't know where it's at.
0: And he's out.
1: And a throw over, and he dives back safely. But
0: wild, you know, you got your head down, and you're running, and the ball goes to the backstop, and you're dusting yourself off at second when you could be at third base. It's a little thing that can be a big thing over the course of a game and a series and a season.
1: You just need to talk to him about it and have him program it. So he knows a weak ground ball that's going to be fielded by the shortstop has to hurry. It wasn't hit that hard, but Jeffers is the third out. They strand one. We're through five here at Target Field. All Minnesota early. 4-0 on your home for Twins baseball.
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3: Four nothing Minnesota, top half of the sixth inning. Left fielder Tristan Peters leads off and taps it foul at home plate. Hey, the Yankees are coming to Target Field September 14th through the 16th. You don't want to miss a chance to see Walker Jenkins, Kalen Culpepper. Yeah, the Twins taking on the star-studded Yankees. Get your tickets now at twins.com/tickets. And I understand that Aaron Judge is traveling with the Yankees out on the West Coast.
4: Yep, he's making a trip with them to continue his work back. There will be no rehabs, he said. Doesn't want to waste any swings in the minor leagues.
3: He is from California. Slow tapper. It's going to be fielded. Zebby drops it. Takes his time, picks it up, and now throws and retires him. Tried to hit it, catch it with his glove. It fell out, almost overran it. Had to reach back with the right hand, barehanded, and just a backhand flip to Royce Lewis. And they're going to play on. Boy, that's no play right there. You got speed and Peters. Zebby stayed with it. One out. Here's Doyle. So the Yankees, with Aaron Judge, no rehab. He feels that he can get it on the field. I just wonder if he's starting to throw, run a little bit. As Doyle bats, line caught by Lee at third base, hit hard. Zebby still perfect through 5 2/3. See the Yankees come in here. Yankees are like the Dodgers. Their guys get hurt, and they say, hey, take your time.
4: See you in October.
3: We just need you in September. You play a month of September, and then we get into the playoffs. Dodgers do that with all their star-studded pitching. So it's like there's no hurry. I haven't even heard about Stanton, and where is he at?
4: He's probably not going to be back at all.
3: With a calf injury.
4: Yeah, he re-aggravated the issue, the injury.
3: Pitch on the outside corner to Romo. 141 average. Curve, and that missed outside. One ball, one strike, two down, bases empty. Four runs, seven hits for the Twins here. Got a three-run first, added one in the third. And a pitch fouled off. Twins had 28,000 last night, 28,000 the first night. A little light here, but still a good attendance here on a beautiful Sunday afternoon. Fouled off. Twins will host the Detroit Tigers coming into town. And a pitch down in the dirt.
4: I think if you had looked at that schedule in the spring and said there was going to be a first-place Central Division team coming to Target Field this time of year, we would have thought it was the Tigers.
3: Yeah. Aren't they playing the Dodgers right now?
4: They are.
3: Here's Zebby's 2-2. Down and in. No free passes here. Not to the number 9 hitter, guy batting 141.
4: Twins made that mistake on Friday night, end up giving up a big run in the inning.
3: Zebby gets a sign from Jeffers and delivers. There's a little, that's going to land for a base hit. First hit for the Chicago White Sox, two out little dinker into right center field.
4: Crowd appreciative of what Zebby's done.
3: You know, there's a lot of excitement. You know, the fan base appreciates Zebby's performance, 5 2/3 of an inning, and the excitement when Jenkins comes to the plate.
4: Yeah, still,
3: you know,
4: buzzing.
3: It makes a nice catch. They appreciate that. They're excited about the youth in Jenkins, but there's some energy on the field right now. Pitch down and in to Antonacci.
4: I
3: did look at Culpepper, yeah. Energy. Cody Clemens, veteran, energy. And then you've got Kieschel. You can't have more energy than that guy. And then, of course, Zebby on the mound. He's got the quiet presence. But he's good. And fouled off.
4: I think when you bring up a much-hyped prospect that you've been hearing about, and they carry themselves the way a Kalen Culpepper does or Walker Jenkins, as a fan, you want to be there for the beginning of what you think is going to be a long and prosperous journey. And, you know, Kalen blasted his first home run in Milwaukee. Twins fans didn't get to see it in person. I think everyone in this building wants to be there when Walker Jenkins hits his first home
3: run.
4: Sure,
3: they do. They've been hearing about him. That's a pitch, on the outside corner, not called. Two balls and a strike with two down, runner at first. Tanachi, he's been held in check. He came in with a pretty good resume. That one's pulled foul down the right field line, out in front, 2-2. He's 0-for-8 in the series. Kept him on base. He's leads their club stolen bases with 17.
4: Speaking of energy, he's the guy who singled into the gap, rounded first, and then did a pop-up slide about 10 feet past the bag.
3: Mm-hmm. Done that. Good way to stop. And a pitch. Foul off. Yeah, he's a tough bat. He's a grinder. He doesn't get himself out too often. Romo, the runner at first. Short lead and the pitch. A little cue down the third base line. That's going to be fair. That's going to be extra bases. Romo around second. He'll make it into third base. Antonacci with a double opposite field way. Just the swing of it, he was trying to go that way.
4: That's a smart way to hit when you've got a defense that has overshifted you to one side of the diamond and they're giving you that side of the field. But if that's in your toolbox, Danny, that's a good way to pick up a double. Nobody cares at the end of the year if that double hit off the top of the wall in right center or if it squibbed up the third base line.
3: Yeah, Pete Mackey's going to make that trip out to the mound. Kind of give a... You know, ask Pete about this. You know, when do you go out there? Do you have a message? Two soft base hits right there. This is just more of a, give him a little bit more time, a little bit of a breather. And sometimes it's not about pitching. But Murakami, dangerous hitter. And that's what the White Sox have been doing all year, is getting some clutch hits. And this series versus the White Sox brought to you by Heinz. Hot dogs, burgers, and game day favorites deserve that all-star Heinz ketchup. You can pick up yours today at your local Cub. So Murakami with two on second and third. Twins up 4-0. Zebby out of the stretch. Delivered side, missed. Murakami on 29 home runs. He would have had at least 30 by now, but missed a month of the season with a hamstring injury. Driven in 58. Lifted down the left field line. Tough play. Larnick still tracked near the line, and Larnick will get there. Nice job, Zebby Matthews. He strands two. Going to the bottom of the sixth inning. 4-0 Minnesota. We'll be back on your home for Twins baseball.
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3: DH Josh Bell will lead off for the Twins. He has two hits today, two RBIs. Marchetti, boy, slow bender that missed high. You were talking earlier about the veteran Urquidy, veteran Bell. Let's see how this plays out. And pulled down the right field line, well, foul on off-speed pitch. This is almost... with Urquidy, you know how they bring in a position player to pitch and it's like throw it 45,
4: yeah,
3: nothing hard? That's how Urquidy's going to kind of face Bell here. Runs that one outside. Changeup. Larnick due up next, and then Royce Lewis. Urquidy works the first base side of the rubber. Ground ball, two hopper to the second baseman. And that will be out number one as Bell is retired.
4: I think Josh will tell you that he'd like another crack at Urquidy there. I think the way he pulled just foul, I think he probably would like another look at it.
3: We're going to head on down to the farm. How about the minor league update? Yesterday, Saints powered to an 8-1 win against Toledo Mudhens. Matt Wallner, 2-for-3 with a grand slam. It was his 24th homer of the year. As breaking ball taken by Larnick is in there for a strike. He's now too shy of the all-time season franchise record. Wow.
4: I think Wally would tell you that's a record you don't want to hold.
3: Ground ball, first base. And that'll be underhand flip as Urquidy covers first. A little PFP. Seen a lot of that in spring training.
4: I think I said earlier you can expand the rosters tomorrow. I'm wrong.
3: Right.
4: It's Tuesday. My August calendar only goes to 30, not 31.
3: Okay.
4: But on Tuesday, you can add a bat, and you can add an arm. And we'll see if having a big season down there helps Walner get back, power off the bench, or maybe Odin comes back.
3: Yeah, we have no indication as to who it might be. Yeah. And you might have to dig down and find out what do the Twins need up here. The one thing they've done is normally the minor league season would be over at the end of August, but they've expanded it to September so they could have guys still playing.
4: Yeah, so they're ready at AAA.
3: Yes.
4: And the Saints are in the AAA playoff race.
3: Lewis line drive into left field, and that's going to be caught. Hit it too hard. Three up, three down for Urquidy and the White Sox. 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
12: Let's step back in time with this date in Twins history, narrated by Dick Bramer.
6: August 30th, 1987. The Twins had just dropped 9 of their last 10 games and needed somebody to step up to get back on track. Center fielder Kirby Puckett answered the call, going 4-for-5 with two homers, en route to a 12-3 Twins win over the Milwaukee Brewers. The very next day, Kirby did one better.
13: Well hit. Way back. Oh, touch them all, Kirby Puckett. What a game. And he has 10 hits in his last 11 bats. Oh, 6-for-6 for Kirby Puckett.
6: The 87 Twins regained their division lead on this date, and finish the season first in the American League West.
12: To catch the next moment in Twins history, get your tickets at twins.com.
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14: 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Here's Chris.
4: Well, so far, Zebby Matthews has gone the distance for the Twins. He just threw his 70th pitch, and it's a strike to Miguel Vargas, 0-1. Pitch off the plate away, and it's 1-1. Not a ton of strikeouts. It's kept his pitch count down. Just two base hits, both coming in the sixth inning. He's given up some hard contact. Good defense behind him. One ball and one strike to Vargas. And Vargas takes low, and the count is 2-1. Vargas has walked in 10 straight games. The 2-1. And that's high, and the count is now 3-1 to Miguel Vargas. No walks here. Twins leading 4-0. Trying to navigate the back third of this ball game, avoid a sweep.
14: In the heart of the order here for the White Sox.
4: 3-1, a big swing and miss. 3-2. That was a dandy fastball at 96. Just pinpoint location. Threw it down and in. Yeah, with Benintendi, who scalded the ball twice on deck, you don't want Vargas on the bases for Benintendi's at bat. And he won't be. Swing and a miss. He struck him out. Vargas down on strikes for the second time. Four strikeouts for Zebby. And here's Benintendi, who's 0 for 2. It is Peanuts night. The great Charles Schulz comic strip being honored. And the zigzag Charlie Brown Twins jerseys, yellow and brown. And, of course, if you're talking Peanuts, you're talking Snoopy. And if you're talking Snoopy, you're talking Bark in the Park. As a pitch to Benintendi wide, 1-0. That's coming back on Tuesday, September 1st. Cheer on the Twins with your furry friends. 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Slow roller towards second base. Picked up by Clemens, and he throws out Benintendi. First time they've kept Benintendi from squaring one up today. He's 0 for 3 and two outs for Braden Montgomery. Twins up 4-0 here. Montgomery's 0 for 2. He's flied to left, line to short. Zebby looking for that fifth win here in the month of August, more than half of the Twins' win total. They only have 8. He has 4 of them so far. Pitch wide. No. Final game of this series with the White Sox, a series brought to you by Heinz. Hot dogs, burgers, and game day favorites deserve an all-star Heinz ketchup. Pick up yours today at your local Cub. But just missed again, and Montgomery is just not giving in. He's not going to swing at that pitch just off the corner. Two balls, no strikes. Pull shift on for the lefty, and this one right back up the middle, and Culpepper right where he needs to be behind second. Scoops it up off his belly button, and he throws out Braden Montgomery's fellow rookie. And it's a 1-2-3 top of the seventh for Zebby Matthews. He has been brilliant. Full stretch here at Target Field. Twins on top 4-0 on your home for Twins baseball. Every moment of excitement. 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
22: Time for the real impact from this one, courtesy of Pilot Games. When you play Pilot Games, your community wins. The Twins with some early offense today against the Sox. We had Josh Bell and then Trevor driving in some runs in a three-run bottom of the first. Josh Bell back at it again in the third to make it 4-0. But the story of this one has been the starting pitcher for your Minnesota Twins, Zebby Matthews.
3: There's a ground ball. One hopper to Clemens at second. And over to Lewis to retire him. So again, 15 retired in a row for Zebby Matthews.
22: Yeah, Zebby comes out of the gates retiring the first 15. Perfect going into the sixth inning until a two-out single from the number nine hitter, Drew Romo, and then that was followed by a double from Sam Antonacci. So Zebby in a little bit of trouble, but he was able to get Munetaka Murakami to fly out. We're going to have some notes on what Zebby's done so far here in the postgame show. Chris.
4: Hi, thank you very much, Gino, here in the home seven. Twins trying to get to Jose Urquidy, the veteran out of Mazatlan, Mexico. Has been really good. He's faced one over the minimum. That was a Luke Keyshaw line drive single right back up the middle. Twins have just not been able to solve his mix and match repertoire of breaking balls and the occasional sinker. Urquidy, of course, was with Houston, won a World Series there. Bounced around a little bit since. He was in Detroit last year, started this year in Pittsburgh. He's 2-1 in now his fourth game with the Chicago White Sox. Urquidy going through his warm-ups. He'll face Culpepper, Jenkins, and Keyshaw. Kitty Core. We talk about the youth of the White Sox for the Twins. Youth movement of their own. And again, you're talking about in Culpepper, Jenkins, then Keyshaw and Lee. That's four straight guys. Three of your last handful of number one picks. A second round pick. And they're all 25 or younger.
3: Yeah, pretty good mix right there. I like that.
4: Good mix.
3: It was designed to kind of, remember when Manfred came out and said, let the kids play? And there was a big push movement for a lot of the younger players to have their style. And they've done that. They've kind of really kind of been a new light for the Major League Baseball, and in particular with what the Twins are doing with this kid batting right now and also the guy in the on deck circle.
4: A lot of young, talented players. And, again, they got rid of a couple of, well, a bunch of minor league teams. They've had to restructure how they develop players, how long they keep them in the minor leagues. And Culpepper awaits. And he watches chest wide, one ball, no strikes. And as with everything in the game, you can trace it back to the money, Danny. It's cheaper to call up young players and get the most out of them while they're young and inexpensive. The 1-0 swung on a line to short. Colson Montgomery gloves it. So one shining young shortstop robs another. And Culpepper stung it, but he's out number one. And here is Walker Jenkins.
3: You know, and we were talking earlier about, we've seen it with other organizations, in particular the Atlanta Braves. When they have a young player like that, they'll lock him up to an early contract. And I'm not sure if the Twins are looking at something like that with Culpepper for sure. Keyshaw maybe for another one.
4: Jenkins takes down and in, one ball, no strikes.
3: Hey, you get your home run call.
4: Yeah, we're still waiting on that first one.
3: Go ahead, get ready.
4: These fans would love to have it happen here at home. Jenkins is lined out sharply to first base into a double play. That was against the lefty Gilbert. As he swings and misses here, 1-1. And then he tapped out to first against Urquidy. And you could just see Urquidy spinning the ball, playing that veteran game. It was kind of like watching the old guy in sweatpants and goggles at the pickup basketball game. It's a big swing and miss, 1-2. There's always that crafty old guy who will back the young stud down into the post and have all the up and under moves and whatnot. That's Urquidy. Jenkins is the young high flyer.
3: Isn't there a basketball movie with Woody Harrelson and is it Wesley Snipes?
4: Yeah.
3: They sandbag everybody like that.
4: It's a great movie. A 1-2 popped up in the air center field. Brenton Doyle roams in and he makes the catch. So Twin shortstop lines out to shortstop, the Twin center field.

0: fielder pops out to center field. And as Luke Keyshaw steps in, Braden Montgomery better get ready out and right. Hey, fun is good, and there will be fun to be had on St. Paul Saints night. That's tomorrow night here at Target Field. Catch Madonna and score a Twins and Saints reversible bucket hat with the purchase of a ticket package. 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Pitch down and away, 1-0. So fun to see kind of the overlap between the Saints and the Twins. My era with the Saints, that would have been unthinkable. As this ball hit high in the air, left center field. Peters racing into the gap. He's in front of the bullpens, and that ball is gone for a home run. Luke Keyshaw take a lap. Twins lead at 5-0. Opposite field pop for Keyshaw. I guess to the gap pop for Keyshaw. A soaring home run, 411 feet into the bullpen, his ninth of the year. Not opposite, but just in the air forever, and he uncorks. The Twins have their fifth run. That's that extra run they've been waiting on. Keyshaw, a two-hit game, and here's Lee. Brooks takes wide, one ball, no strikes. Now, you've been talking about it all year with Luke. He's plenty strong enough.
1: Oh, yeah. He's got bat speed through the zone.
0: The 1-0 pitch. And Brooks takes a strike. And Luke's never going to be a guy who's going to blow up the algorithm with his bat speed, his exit velocity. But he can hit. And he's gotten to the point mechanically where he's pulling the ball, where he was popping up the other way early in the year.
1: Don't forget, Dozier was like that as well.
0: The 1-1 is down.
1: Dozier got his career turned around in the power department when Josh Willingham was here. And Willingham advised him, hey, quit hitting the ball to right field. The short porch is in left.
0: It was a changeup that got flattened into the bullpen, and Lee pops this one up right center. Brenton Doyle has to hurry. He's coming on, still coming on. Won't get there, base hit. Another multi-hit game for Brooks Lee. He leads the club in that department. A couple of bloops today for Brooks. He's at first base, and Clemens will have a chance. Twins trying to add to this 5-0 lead.
1: Boy, watching the monitor on that, Doyle reacted like that ball was going to be hit deep. He kind of took a step back and then kind of into right center and then realized, whoop, I can't get to that.
0: Brooks is laughing over at first base. He's like, really hit the crud out of that one. Here's Clemens, fouled straight back. That's a, put that one on the Dan Gladden trophy cases. A man in a Royce Lewis jersey makes a nifty little left-handed barehand catch. Boy, phone in the right hand, no big deal. Reached out, grabbed it. Foul ball souvenir. No balls and a strike to Cody. Swings and misses in the count 0-2. Yeah, put that Brooks Lee base hit on your list, Andy, because you've always said that the low exit velo, that's where the hits are.
1: Yeah, that's right.
0: So Royce scald one out to left field in the sixth, hit it too hard. Twins up 5-0. Boy, they need one to smile about here today for Shelty and the troops. As the pitch is swung on, and his one's hit hard but fouled on the right field line. Cody unloads. That one's going to reach the Kramarchuk stand down the right field line. A line, as usual, through Kramarchuk sausage stand, and that one bounced and budged right up to the front of the line. No balls and two strikes. Here's the pitch. Looked at high. 1-2. White Sox went with the opener, Jordan Hicks. He lasted just 2/3 of an inning. Couple of walks, RBI hit for Lewis. Or for Bell, I mean. Then they went to the lefty, Gilbert. Larnick got him for a two-run double there in the first inning. And then Bell got him in the third for an RBI single. And then Urquidy. This one peeled back again to our left into the front row. Another souvenir. Well, the Thriving Club is having a day. Outs above average in the Thriving Club right now is through the ceiling. Five nothing Twins, bottom of the seventh, and the pitch. Swung on a hit high in the air to left center field, and Peters is back, gauges this one, makes the catch in front of that Twins TV logo, and the inning over. But a home run for Luke Keyshaw. as the Twins make it 5-0. We've played seven. The eighth is next, and this is your home for Twins baseball. Take us with you wherever you go. It's the Twins and KWAT.
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3: Here's your forecast from Watertown Radio and GoWatertown.net. A mix of clouds and sun this afternoon with daytime highs approaching 88. Winds out of the south, 8 to 15 miles per hour. Lows dip down to about 64. Tonight, mainly clear skies. High temperatures reach up to 84. Tomorrow, sunshine mixed with clouds at times. I'm meteorologist Mandy Thaluber on Watertown Radio. Right now, 81.
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0: Well, they mark it Sundays here at Target Field this Sunday fun day, and it has been a fun day for Zebby Matthews. He faces Colson Montgomery, and the first pitch is hit straight up the chimney behind home plate. Jeffers loses the headgear, and that one is over the net two rows deep into the Champions Club. That ball is now eligible to take advantage of the full buffet and the valet parking, and the count is 0-1. Zebby Matthews has gone seven innings. He has not given up a run. He's given up just two hits. Those are his only base runners. Didn't happen until the sixth inning. He's been brilliant. He's been efficient. And he is eyeballing his ninth win of the year. Pitch wide, and the count is 1-1. No action in the bullpen. Pitch count is at 82. If he gets an out here in the eighth inning, he'll have a new career high for innings pitch. He's never gone more than seven. There's a pitch fouled away down the third baseline, and it's 1-2 to Colson Montgomery. With no Joe Ryan, who is scheduled to throw a bullpen today and have a rehab on Tuesday. Twins need length out of their starting rotation. Dean Kramer couldn't give it to him on Friday night. He went just four. Bailey gave him five strong innings yesterday, only one earned run. And Zebby making it a light day in the pen so far for the Twins. Here's the 1-2. Swung on a miss, and he strikes out Montgomery. Fifth strikeout for Zebby Matthews. Let's take 10 seconds for station identification on your home for Twins baseball.
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0: Tristan Peters has been held in check in the series. He's 0-2 today. Peters bats from the left side. And swings and cracks one into right field for a base hit. Changeup that hung just a little bit, and Peters able to whip that bat through the zone and pick up the third hit of the day for the White Sox. He's aboard with good speed. Twins up 5-0 here with one out in the eighth. Well, Taj Bradley gets the ball tomorrow. Looking Ahead is brought to you by James Hardy, and the homestand will continue with the Tigers in town for a 6:40 start. We'll be on the air at 6. Taj Bradley against Jackson Jobe. When you look ahead to home improvements, look to James Hardy. Hardy Siding is America's number one brand of siding. First pitch popped in the air to center field. Jenkins in his tracks, now a couple of steps back, floats under it, makes the catch. Two outs. Tigers are 63-72 starting play today. And the Tigers started the day a half game behind the Twins. Jostling there They're currently tied with the Dodgers in the sixth inning. They're jostling for third place. The Red Hot Royals are 9-1 in their last 10. They're only two back in Detroit, 2.5 back in Minnesota. There's Drew Romo. Became the first base runner of the ball game with a two-out single in the sixth. New career high for Zebby, 7 2/3 innings pitched as Minter's up in the pen. And Romo fouls straight back, and the count is 0-1.
1: Looking forward to the Detroit series. I think with all the hype following Detroit at the start of the season, they've really kind of taken a nosedive.
0: Yeah, and then they caught that gasp of air after
1: yes.
0: the trade deadline.
1: Oh, boy.
0: And that proved to be kind of like when you catch a fish as a pitch for a strike and the fish is in the bottom of the boat and it does that last little quiver and you think, oh, it's still alive. And they're like, oh, no, it's not. And it ends up in the bottom of the boat.
1: Well, that's the one that I caught the other day and in the cooler and actually jumped out and right back in the lake.
0: It jumped out of the cooler?
1: Yeah.
0: No balls and two strikes. We got to hit the lake today. My daughter starts school tomorrow. She said, we haven't fished all summer. And so we're going tonight. We got to get out on the water. There's a little ground ball to the right side. Clemens going to grab it in the grass behind the infield skin. And he throws out Romo. And how about 8 shutout innings from Zebulon Matthews? A standing ovation from the Target Field crowd. And he deserves it today. Twins up 5-0 on their home for Twins baseball. We've got it again. The Minnesota Twins on KWAT Radio.
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0: Brian Jeffers, Josh Bell, Trevor Lornick, they've all been involved in this 5-0 Twins game as their Katie delivers to Jeffers and the first spins low, one ball, no strikes. Jeffers, who'd been fighting it, walked and scored in the first, doubled and scored in the third. Bell, a couple of hits, couple of runs batted in, and Lornick, a two-run double. The 1-0 is low. And 2-0, all in support of Zebby Matthews, who becomes the first Twins pitcher age 26 or younger to complete 8 innings since Jose Barrios in a loss against Boston back in June of 2019. Hard ground ball to third, backhand pickup Vargas. Pirouettes on his pin, throws to first. That's a nice play. Knew who was running, didn't panic, able to spin around. That ball was smashed to third.
1: The fact that he dropped down to the right knee and hip and took his eyes with his glove and just fielded that one hopper. And then, of course, like you said, knew it was hit hard. I got a little bit more time and made an on-target throw.
0: Yeah, I love when you point out, bring your eyes to the ball, right?
1: You catch the ball with your eyes.
0: First pitch to Bell, fouled straight back. And you make that point in the outfield a lot, but it's so true on every ball. The further away the ball is and your glove is from your eyes,
1: yes,
0: the harder it's going to be. Nothing to one. to Bell. And Bell pops this one up fallow and two.
1: You know, Chris, we always see the Twins infielders do this drill where they get out by the first base coaching box and they get on their knees and they get a little one hopper, short hops to them. And all that is you're taking your eyes down with your glove.
0: 0-2. Wide. And Bell missed a pitch in the sixth and just crushed a foul ball down the right field line. You'd love to see that sinker again. It's been all soft here so far, though, save for that fastball that was 2 feet off the plate. A 1-2 popped up again. That one's back over a fan in a Tim Laudner jersey. And the count stays 1-2. How about the Lodge jersey down
1: yeah,
0: there?
1: Yeah, I've seen him before.
0: The 1-2. Swung on and lifted in the air to right field. Shallow is in on the hands. Braden Montgomery lopes underneath and makes the catch. But we've seen a little bit of Montgomery. Not one of the high-energy guys like an Antonacci, but he's pretty smooth out there.
1: Yeah, he is, and he's going to get better.
0: Yeah, he's just 23.
1: They've got a good-looking, young, athletic team.
0: Yeah.
1: The problem is in their starting pitching. You know, they've got a couple. We missed some of their guys, but
0: they don't have many right now, though.
1: No.
0: Davis Martin's hurt.
1: Yep.
0: They're fighting it in the rotation. The pitch to Larnach is low. They likened it what the Tigers did a couple of years ago with that pitching chaos with openers and different guys, multiple innings, mixing and matching. And they've got the dudes to do it when you look at the roster because, what, they have four lefties out there who can all go multiple innings or close a game. Larnach hits this ball high in the air to shallow left center. Peters ranges in. He's going to grab it. And Urquidy's done. So Urquidy ends up going five innings of one-run baseball out of the bullpen today. But the Twins take a 5-0 lead into the ninth right here on your home for Twins baseball.
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0: Now, Zebby Matthews still out there the ninth, and his first pitch, a breaking ball for a strike to Sam Antonacci. 90th pitch of the night. Zebby hunting that complete game. Will be the first of his career. Back on May 12th against Miami, Bailey Ober went 9 2-hit innings here to shut out the Marlins. He struck out 7. It's the only complete game of the year for the Twins. Zebby delivers, and a foul ball straight back, 0-2. And when Zebby came up off the top step of the dugout and started loping out to the mound, this place went bonkers. As well they should. Come on, Zeb. No balls, two strikes. And the pitch is just low, and it's 1-2. I tell you, sending him back out here, too, and he's only thrown 90 pitches, that just makes players love their skipper even more.
1: You know what? You had to. He said the fans really appreciate it. They understand what's going on.
0: 1-2 on the

0: Now back up the middle for a base hit. So that gets through. Antonacci has his second hit of the day. He has two of the four. And Zebby Matthews looks back, grabs the ball. His new second baseman is Ryan Kreidler. Kreidler with that good glove of his is at second as Clemens moves out to left field.
1: They have activated the bullpen, and it's Hoffman out there warming up right now. But get the ground ball double play and then get that third out. Shake hands with everybody.
0: As Jack Morris would always say, the goal for a starting pitcher should be a shower with the boys. Murakami awaits, and he'll take a first pitch just low. One ball, no strikes. Jack would always say, no worse feeling as a starter than when you're already showered up and clean and everybody comes in all sweaty and grimy and you weren't out there to the end. The 1-0. So I'm going to miss, and the count is 1-1. Zebby's got that big, firmly set jaw. Short, clipped blonde hair. He's got the hat tugged down over his eyes. And the pitch. It's just off the outside corner, 2-1.
2: Catcher is challenging to call the ball.
0: They're not going to get that one. Appreciate the effort, though, from Jeffers here late.
2: Calls confirmed. Minnesota's out of challenges.
0: He's trying to nurse his horse across the finish line. No challenges remain for either side. Two balls and a strike. And the pitch. Swung on and popped up. Foul down the baseline. Two strike count on Murakami. Twins up 5-0. Pitch count now at 97 for Zebby. And again, Hoffman is ready in the pen. One on, nobody out. Roll that double play ball here. Zebby threw 105 last time out. He's also thrown 108 pitches earlier this year. The 2-2, just missed down and away. Slider, and the count is full. He has not walked a batter. Murakami walks a lot. He strikes out a lot, and he hits a lot of home runs. He's a 3-2 outcome guy. Twins up 5-0, trying to preserve the shutout, finish what he started. Here's the pitch. Swung on a foul just back. Tiny piece of that one. Rinataka Murakami signed in the offseason with the White Sox, and what a coup it was for the White Sox when he chose them. Over a passel of suitors, the 3-2 popped up. Right field, Keyshaw in, Kreidler out. Luke's ball, he's under it, he's got it. And there's one away here in the ninth inning. Vargas will be the hitter.
1: Yeah, like you said, Chris, there was a lot of people looking at him, and everybody was kind of surprised that he did go to the Chicago White Sox, but, and the White Sox were a little surprised.
0: Yeah. One of the things that Murakami's people had said after the visit in Chicago, which the White Sox felt went pretty well, as Vargas checks at a pitch that just misses 1-0. They said, gosh, you guys don't have a bidet in the clubhouse. And so the White Sox were like, you know what? For a guy like him, we can put in a bidet. So they went, they sprung for the bidet, and they got their man. The 1-0. Good pitch for a strike, 1-1.
1: Yeah, you'd be surprised over there, some of the bathrooms that they have.
0: It's spectacular.
1: It is completely the opposite of maybe what we have here stateside.
0: The 1-1 swung on and lined. Left field base hit for Vargas. Didn't hit it all that hard, but knuckles it through. And with two men on now, the hitter is, guess who, Andrew Benintendi. Zebby's been the only guy able to solve Benintendi. I don't think they're going to try again. Here comes Schulte. Let's hold on a bit and see if Zebby can talk his way into staying in the game.
1: Oh, they're booing, yeah.
0: They're booing Schulte. Derek's sitting there thinking, I don't want you to get hurt and have your great day spoiled here. Zebby turns his back on him. Schulte says, let me have the ball, pats him on the back, and here's a roar.
1: Come on, Zebby, tip your hat.
0: Zebby to the dugout. 8 1/3 from Zebby. 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
6: One out, two on, 2-0 Yankees pitch. Breaking ball, deep drive, left field. Did he get it? He's got his first Yankee home run. Elliot Ramos, a three-run. And the Yankees have a 5-0 lead here in the fifth inning.
7: That is the fastest home run trot and dance of the season. He was just tippy-toeing going to third. Beautiful sight.
5: Tippy-toeing around the bases in the Bronx. Yankees all over the Red Sox, 14-1. They will claim the season series over the Red Sox with the win here.
0: Which could be big. That could determine potentially home field in a wild card round. But here it's Andrew Benintendi to face Jeff Hoffman. Hoffman inherits two runners in a 5-0 lead. There's one out, ninth inning, and Benintendi, Twins' nemesis, is the hitter. And the first pitch is a strike, and the count is 0-1. No balls and a strike. And the pitch. And that's upstairs, and the count is 1-1. One ball, one strike. Hoffman bends at the waist. Crowd tense. And this ball popped up. Infield fly rule in effect here. Lewis jogs underneath it, fades into foul territory, makes the catch. Nicely done. Benintendi's been solved. And then the White Sox out of their final out. And I think they're going to go. Yeah, it's still Montgomery. Switch hitter. He's got back from the right side. If Hoffman gets this out, it will be his first save as a Twin. He'll be the 13th different Twin with a save. And the Twins would be the sixth team ever with 13 or more players to pick up a save in 1 year, including this year. Montgomery swings and fouls. Batting left-handed here. He's starting in from the right side, but the switch hitter does stay lefty against the righty Hoffman. It's a foul ball strike. Trying to save this thing for Zebby Matthews, who was absolutely brilliant tonight. Twins seeking a shutout. Salvage a win in this series. Pick up their 65th win of the year. Braden Montgomery swings his front leg back into the box. He does some deep breathing exercises as part of his routine. Closes his eyes, won't be hurried. Here's the 0-1. Swung and a missed, and the count is 0-2. Hoffman hasn't pitched in a while. Called upon today and looking to lock it down. This crowd is energized. A crowd of better than 26,000. They watch Zebby Matthews go 8 1/3 scoreless tonight. 5-0 Minnesota. The 0-2. Swung on and rolled back up the middle, and that's going to get through for a base hit. The lead runner, Antonacci, will score. There goes the shutout, and the White Sox are still alive. I just want to correct it. This is not a save situation for Hoffman. He was one runner shy of it being a save situation.

0: difference sends Montgomery to second as the count goes 1-1. Two on behind Montgomery. Twins lead 5-1. Pardon me, behind Hoffman, facing Montgomery in a check swing. You didn't go 2-1. It's confusing because Jeff Montgomery was a pretty good reliever in his own right. Now doing games in Kansas City. And we got a Jeff Hoffman and a Colson Montgomery. Braden Montgomery at second base. Runner at third is Vargas. Twins up 5-1. 2-1 pitch. Looked out for a strike and a count 2-2. White Sox down to their final strike for a second time. Well, there will be no shutout tonight, but that doesn't in any way, shape, or form dampen the job that Zebby Matthews has done. Come on, Jeff. One more strike. And let's shake hands. Hoffman sets. Crowd's on its feet. It gets eerily quiet. And the pitch. Down and in. Ball three. Boy, you can get some gray hairs. Walking that tightrope. Tying runs in the on-deck circle. That's Tristan Peters. 3-2 pitch. Swung on and popped up. Foul territory, third base side. Jeff makes a peek, but it's over the dugout. And we'll do it again. This crowd still on its feet, exhorting Jeff Hoffman. Trying to help the Twins over the finish line in pursuit of their 65th win of the year. Runners at second and third, two outs, and a full count. The string is out. The pitch delivered. Swung on and popped up. Back is shortstop. Culpepper's there. Lee is there. It's Brooks's ball. Brooks has got it, and this ball game belongs to the Minnesota Twins. Zebby Matthews, the story. He goes 8-3 to pick up his fifth win of the month, his ninth win of the year. He vaults the dugout rail to go out and shake hands with his teammates. The Twins win it by the final score of 5-1. We're hoping to catch up with Luke Keyshaw with the postgame conversation, but right now we catch up with Gino for a preview of what's to come on the postgame download.
1: Yeah, an absolutely stellar outing from Zebby Matthews today. We highlighted him in the pregame show, and then he goes out there and becomes just the 21st Twin to go 5-0 in a month, the first since Joe Ryan in 23, the first in the month of August since Johan Santana back in 2004. Coming up in the Affinity Plus Federal Credit Union postgame download, we're going to have a lot of great notes about Zebby. Danny and I'll chat about what we saw today, and of course, get into the clubhouse, get some reaction. First, let's head to a break. Then on the other side, Chris with the totals here in your home for Twins baseball.
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2: Field on a glorious Sunday afternoon. Chris Atterbury, Dan Gladden upstairs, and very pleased to be joined by Luke Keyshaw downstairs in the wake of a 5-1 Twins victory. And Luke, this was a Zebby Matthews game. He set the tone early, but then offensively, bottom of the first inning, boy, Danny and I were watching you through that lengthy at bat. It eventually ends up in a walk as you guys score three in that first inning. The tone-setting nature of your at bat, we felt, went a long way towards this offensive show.
3: Fun when you can get three in the first and give Zebby that little boost to keep going. And I mean, he was lights out today. I love the demeanor he pitches with, just the way he takes him out every inning. He's a lot of fun to watch out there.
2: Well, and you guys gave him some help. I think you started a cavalcade of really nice plays when you stole that hit from Benintendi in right field.
3: Yeah, defense did great today. Well, made a lot of plays, helped him out. But at the end of the day, Zebby was in the zone all day and made them have to hit the ball. So yeah, I'm super happy with how he did and how all the boys did today.
4: Hey, look, we've seen you play right field. We've seen you play center field. Is there a position you're more comfortable in right now?
3: Honestly, you put me wherever, and I'm going to do my best. That's the way I show up to the field every day. So.
4: But do you have a comfort zone? One, and I know I played center field. It seems to you see the ball, you track the ball a little bit easier.
3: Yeah, I think center field is the most natural position, but yeah. I've been getting enough time and right to feel confident out there and go out there and understand how the ball's going to tail off the bat now a little bit better than I did when I first got up there. But either one, I feel good. I'm ready to go, and I'm just happy to get the win call into that.
4: Also, a little bit of leadoff spot now. Do you find that leadoff spot traditionally? See some pitches, have a game plan so that your guys behind you get an idea of what that pitcher's featuring?
3: Yeah.
4: Do you fall into that category?
3: For sure. Depends on the guy on the mound. I mean, at the same time, I'm going up there trying to do damage and find a way on base. So I've hit leadoff probably the most throughout my entire life, so being back there is comfortable and I like it, and I feel like I can jolt some energy into the lineup. But it's been fun, and we got a lot of good guys on this team, so no matter where they put me in the lineup, I'm happy.
4: Look, you profile out, you've got power and also you've got the speed, but also the other night you tried to bunt in a situation first and second. That's also part of your game, because the next day there was a bunt session out there.
3: Yeah. I think team-wide, we've tried to bunt a little bit more this year since, I think, around June. I talked about it, and everybody's kind of taken opportunities when we've gotten the chance. So I'm pretty happy with how everyone on the team's been doing with the bunt game and being selfless and getting in there and trying to do their job. Obviously, I didn't get the job done the other day, but I'm trying to add that to my game and keep it in there.
4: Also, stolen base. You're leading the club in stolen base here. I zoom you. You're still that half a step back to first base. We need to sit down and talk, and we can talk a little bit about base stealing a little bit.
3: Sounds good, Dan.
4: All righty.
2: Hey, I got to ask you, so Kalen comes up, Walker comes up. You're still young, and yet you're one of the older guys. Is it kind of a fun, young energy right now in that clubhouse?
3: For sure. Walker getting here boosts some energy for sure. He's a stud. Kalen, when he first got here, obviously hit a homer his first first game. That was awesome. Both of those guys are a lot of fun to be around, and they're not just here and, like, doing whatever. Now they're here ready to produce and they're ready to help us win, which is the best part, because they're both really good ball players. So it's a lot of fun to get some young guys up here, but also this team's vibing pretty good, so it's a lot of fun.
2: We enjoy watching. Hey, the last one here, I saw a killer ASU number 32 jersey with your name on it when we were in California. It was in San Diego and Sacramento. Now, Danny's Mr. 32 up here, but I didn't realize you were 3-2.
4: Fresno State.
2: You were 3-2 at ASU.
3: Oh, yeah. My head coach at USF, one of the best coaches I've ever had in my life, he was number 32, so I wore that in honor of him at ASU.
2: Pretty good-looking jersey. Pretty good-looking jersey. All right, Keish, you make them all look good. Go in and enjoy this win.
3: Appreciate you guys.
2: All right. That's Luke Keyshaw, number 32, Danny, right there. He's got good taste. He got very, very good taste, and he made that 15 look good today. A couple of hits, including a home run. Hey, for every double play the Twins turn this season, innovative. Well, donate $100 to Simon Says Give at the end of the season. That's for every double play the Twins turn in 2026, courtesy of Innovative. Twins get the win today. 5 runs on 9 hits. Keish had a couple of them. 2 more for Josh Bell. Another multi-hit day for Brooks Lee. Big double from Ryan Jeffers in the ballgame. 5 runs, 9 hits, no errors, 4 left. The White Sox held to a single run on 6 hits, no errors, 5 left. Winning pitcher and the real story of this game, Zebby Matthews, he's now 9-8, a career high 8 1/3. He was brilliant. You'll hear a lot about Zebby and from Zebby as part of the postgame download with Gino. The losing pitcher was the opener. His Twins are 65-72. Chicago 72-64. They're heading to Houston. Twins will welcome in the Tigers as they try to again push their noses back into the thick of this AL Central race. 2 hours and 15 minutes on a Sunday afternoon, 26,225 paid to watch it, and we're treated to quite a show today at Target Field. Tomorrow, the Twins wrap up the month of August. It hasn't always been kind to them, but they'll try to finish with a second straight win. Taj Bradley seeking his 10th win of the year versus right-hander Jackson Jobe. We're on the air at 6 o'clock. 6:40 is our first pitch. That'll do it for us. I want to thank Luke for joining us here. Dave St. Peter joined us as well in the third inning. Danny's headed downstairs. He'll now join Mark Janowski, and they've got you in their capable hands for the postgame download to wrap up this 5-1 Twins win right now on your home for Twins baseball. KWAT, 950 AM, your home for the Minnesota Twins all season long.
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4: Zebby gets a sign from Jeffers and delivers. There's a little flare. That's going to land for a base hit. First hit for the Chicago White Sox. Two-out little dinker into right center field.
2: Crowd appreciative of what Zebby's done.
10: Yeah, after Zebby Matthews retired the first 17 Chicago White Sox in order today, he gave up that knock. That was followed by a double, so he had runners on second and third, but he was able to get Munetaka Murakami to get out of that inning. Zebby Matthews goes to 5-0 here in the month of August. He picks up the win as the Twins salvage the series finale against the first-place White Sox by a final score of 5-1. This is the Affinity Plus Federal Credit Union postgame download. Mark Janowski being joined in the studio by Danny Gladden. And Dan, you walk in, you were telling me about the vibe in the stadium there first.
4: Oh.
10: When Zebby came back out of the dugout and took the mound in the top of the ninth inning. But then also, when Derek Sheldon made that, you could almost feel rather begrudgingly stroll, if you will, out to the mound to take the ball away from him, just two outs shy of hopefully what could have been a complete game shutout.
4: That's one of the tougher decisions.

0: He's been sharp early in games. The bullpen was sharp. It's not really one moment I can say, this is going to be a good one. But he just continued to go out there and continue to attack. And, you know, they swing early and put the ball in play. And we were getting quick outs. And that's all you can do, especially if you're trying to go deep in the game.
1: Yeah, it's been a tough month here for the Minnesota Twins. Only 9 wins so far in the month of August, 5 of them from Zebby Matthews. But a big win today from the starting pitcher and the Twins to avoid being swept by the first-place White Sox. They're sitting here now as they get ready to head into the final month. A lot of games left against the American League Central and some teams they're chasing. Derek Shelton says this clubhouse is going to continue to fight and they're going to continue to have each other's backs.
2: Well, I think the level of belief in that room has never wavered. I mean, it's unfortunate that we picked a time to not play great baseball because we've been, you know, fairly consistent in how we played. A little bit of that is who we've played and our opponents, and they're playing well, but I think the level of belief in there. And like I was asked about in the pregame, you know, Cleveland lost the last 2 days or whatever. Like, are you worried? I'm focused on us. We need to continue to play good baseball. If we play good baseball, we'll see how the chips fall from there, but I think it's more on us than it is anybody else.
1: Yeah, and honestly, that's exactly what the Twins need to do right now, at least for the next week plus, is just concentrating on trying to get some W's, then eventually take a look and see if they've been able to make up any ground and where they may sit come the middle of September. All right, thank you very much to Zebby and Jeffers and Derek Shelton, our ears on the clubhouse, brought to you by Minnesota Corn, continuously working to promote sustainable practices, develop new uses, and maintain thriving rural economies for Minnesota's 24,000 corn farmers. Trip around the bases next here in your home for Twins Baseball.
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6: Here's your forecast from Watertown Radio and GoWatertown.net. Slight chance of rain showers this afternoon. Otherwise, sunshine mixed with clouds at times. Highs level off around 88. Winds out of the southwest, 10 to 15 miles per hour. Lows dip down to about 64. Tonight, partly cloudy skies. I'm meteorologist Mandy Thaluber on Watertown Radio. Currently 83.
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1: Twins bounce back to take game 3 of the series, 5-1, behind a great outing from Zebby Matthews. Let's circle the bases, brought to you by your local Toyota dealers at first base. The Twins plated 3 runs in the first inning today to give them an early lead. It's the 4th consecutive game in which they've scored in the opening inning. The Twins offense has now scored in the first inning in 48 different games this year. That's more than any other team in ball. At second base, Josh Bell drove in 2 more runs today, leading the team with 83 RBI. Plus, he stole a base this afternoon. Just his 6th stolen base of his career. two of them coming here with the Twins in 2026. He last swiped two bags in a season in 2018 when he was a Pittsburgh Pirate. At third base, Zebby Matthews. He took that perfect game into the fifth or sixth inning. He went 5 2/3 innings before he gave up a knock. It's the deepest the Twin has taken a perfect game since Chris Paddock on May 9th of 2025 versus the Giants in the middle of that 13-game win streak. Paddock went 7 1/3 inning in that one, gave up just one run in a Twins 3-1 victory. And at home, Zebby Matthews, a perfect 5-0 here in the month of August. He is the first Twin to go 5-0 in a month since Joe Ryan in April of 2023. He is the first Twin to go at least 5-0 in an August since Johan Santana was 6-0 in 2004, which was his first Cy Young Award season. Zebby now the 21st Twin ever to go 5-0 in a month. That's our trip around the bases, brought to you by Toyota. Toyota, let's go places. Twins are going to close out the month of August by starting a three-game series versus Detroit tomorrow night. Taj Bradley, Jackson Jobe, the scheduled starting pitchers. Taj is 9-6 with a 3.97 ERA on the season, but he has not picked up a win since before the All-Star break. He fanned 11, but allowed 4 runs in 6 2/3 innings in a loss Tuesday to the A's. This is going to be Bradley's third start of the season and of his career versus Detroit. He split the earlier outings, a win here in April, the loss at Comerica in June. This will only be Jobe's fifth start of this season after missing 14 months while recovering from Tommy John surgery. He is 1-1, allowed just one run and 4 1/3 against Tampa last week. This is going to be Jobe's second time in his career going against the Twins. He picked up the victory with 6 shutout innings last April here at Target Field. John Vitas has the pregame show at 6. Hope you can join us then. That wraps up the Affinity Plus Federal Credit Union postgame download. For Bear Claw, John Vitas, Potter, Bill, Andrew Halverson, I'm Mark Janowski. Thanks for listening here on your home for Twins baseball.
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10: Swung on and lined down the left field line. Stay fair. It is fair, and it's down into the corner. And it's a two-run double for Ryan Jeffers.
11: Get high in the air. Right field might have a chance. Get up. This ball is out of here. Keyshel two-run homer. Twins have tied it up 4-4.
10: Swung on and hit well for Bell. Deep left center field for Josh. That's headed for the bullpen and gone for a three-run homer.
9: Today's game was brought to you by Target, proud partner of the Minnesota Twins. 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
3: Here's your forecast from Watertown Radio and GoWatertown.net. Lows dip down to about 64. Tonight, under partly cloudy skies, west winds 5 to 10 miles per hour. Mainly clear skies. Tomorrow, high temperatures reach up to 83. Lows around 61 tomorrow night, partly cloudy skies. I'm meteorologist Mandy Thaluber on Watertown Radio. 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
1: Here's your forecast from Watertown Radio and GoWatertown.net. Lows dip down to about 64. Tonight, under partly cloudy skies, west winds 5 to 10 miles per hour. Mainly clear skies. Tomorrow, high temperatures reach up to 83. Lows around 61 tomorrow night, partly cloudy skies. I'm meteorologist Mandy Thaluber on Watertown Radio. Right now, 90.

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Here's your forecast from Watertown Radio and GoWatertown.net. Lows dip down to about 64. Tonight, under partly cloudy skies, west winds 5 to 10 miles per hour. Mainly clear skies. Tomorrow, high temperatures reach up to 83. Lows around 61 tomorrow night, partly cloudy skies. I'm meteorologist Mandy Faluber on Watertown Radio. Right now,

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1: Lows level off around 64.
0: Tonight,
1: under partly cloudy skies,
0: westerly winds
1: 5 to 10 miles an hour. High temperatures reach up to 83.
0: Tomorrow,
1: mainly clear skies.
0: Partly cloudy skies tomorrow night.
1: Lows dip down to about 61.
0: 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Right now,
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1: 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Strikes have resumed in Iran in the war after a one-month pause. Iran says it destroyed two U.S. bases in Jordan tonight, but the U.S. says the missiles were intercepted. Iran striking hours after American forces fired on Iranian